0: It's 95.5 KLOS. Nick Carter and I have two things for you. First, there's this.
1: Come, mothers and fathers throughout the land, and don't criticize what you don't understand. You're old.

0: I said no.
1: There's Pearl Jam 95.5 KLOS. Nick Carter here till 7 o'clock. I'm going to give you a pair of tickets for Bob Dylan at 5:40 today. But first, I want to give a shout out to Isaac Johnson, who's a teenager in Minnesota. Bro unlocked a secret character ability. He is in the Guinness Book of World Records. Yeah, that's still a thing. Guinness Book of World Records. He now holds the record for the largest mouth gape, measuring an incredible 10.196 centimeters. That's basically 4.014 inches from his upper to lower incisors. Think about that for a second. So when he opens up his mouth, it's like 4 inches plus. This kid's cavernous maw has allowed him to fit oversized objects into his mouth. Here's just a few of the things he can shove into his mouth easily. Baseballs, full-size oranges, his entire fist, and even 4 stacked cheeseburgers. He first won the record in 2019 at the age of 15. After briefly losing it to another teen, he reclaimed and broke the record several more times as he got older. So, Guinness officials used digital measuring tools to make sure the number was legit. So, yeah. So, he's got a 4-inch plus mouth gape. I mean, I'll say it. I'll dive on the grenade. Every man listening right now is thinking, and he just had to be a guy, didn't he?
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Okay, so we're into June now, and I've been keeping you up to date on this Great American State Fair that's supposed to be happening on the White House. Well, actually, on the National Mall. I've dubbed it the Who's Who of Who Cares. You know, featuring everybody from Vanilla Ice and Young MC to the Commodores. Well, 7 of the 9 acts have backed out, leaving only Vanilla Ice and Flo Rida saying that they're still going to perform. Somehow, the website Consequence of Sound caught up with President Trump and got a quote from him. And Donald Trump says he's not mad about the 7 out of 9 artists who pulled out of the Great American State Fair, explaining, in typical Trump fashion, I've never heard of any of them. Problem with that is that quote is right next to a picture of him and Bret Michaels. Bret Michaels, who also dropped out of the show, but he was also winner of season 3 of Celebrity Apprentice in 2010. I don't know why they didn't just ask this guy, Aaron Lewis. He's totally MAGA, and he's not going to be doing that Kid Rock rock and country festival this summer. Seems like a match made in heaven. KLOS.

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0: interesting. 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That's not what he means. Give me that. All right, what is this?
1: Johnny's in the basement, mixing up the medicine. I'm on the pavement, thinking about the government. The man in the trench coat, badge out, lean off.
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1: Hey.
0: Hey.
1: What's going on?
0: What's going on with you, my jovial-sounding friend?
1: Hey, I'm just calling to try and get some tickets for my brother.
0: Bob Dylan's your brother?
1: You know what his real... Well, do you know what his real last name is?
0: Zimmerman, yeah.
1: Okay, there you go. You're talking to a Zimmerman.
0: All right, what's your first name?
1: David.
0: David, not Bob Zimmerman Dylan. All right, where are you?
1: I'm in right this moment. I'm in Anaheim.
0: All right, man. I got a pair of tickets for you to see Zimmerman, a.k.a. Bob Dylan, June 18th, Yamava Theater and Yamava Resort and Casino at San Manuel. And plus, you're related, so I'm throwing in $50 worth of slot play, which means if you hit, I want my cut.
1: Absolutely. I come to you first.
0: I think that's fair. I think that's fair.
1: Absolutely, yes.
0: All right, tickets and more information at yamava.com. Wonder how many other Zimmermans are out there trying to... go through a radio station and not through Bob. Hey, by the way, Geddy Lee's my mother, too. Oh!
2: 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And here's to you, Mrs. Robinson. 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

0: I know it's a cool thing to like something that is not liked by the majority of people, but
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what you're thinking. You're thinking Nick Carter on KLOS. You are a veritable cornucopia, an encyclopedic knowledge of rock and everything rock and roll. Well, this is true. However, I will admit I was today years old when I learned that, yes, Paul McCartney and Freddie Mercury used the exact same instrument to record two of their legendary hits, a Bechstein concert grand piano housed at Trident Studios in London. Paul played it on the Beatles' Hey Jude in 1968, and Freddie used it on Queen's Bohemian Rhapsody in 1975. And I was today years old when I discovered that. So it's not too late for you. You know, an accomplished rock intellect like myself can still learn, as can you. It's 95.5 KLOS Excuse me. Thank you.

0: 95.5 KLOS. So I was just sort of texting with a friend of mine who actually, I mean, she gives me such FOMO because, you know, fear of missing out. Because she went to see Oasis last year and I did not. And I am regretting that, especially since she just can't stop talking about it. She won't shut up about it. And I get it. For those who don't remember, Oasis, when they finally, well, basically when Noel's second divorce came down and he lost most of his money, I was like, here we go. Oasis reunion, 3, 2, 1. Yes, they played to 2.9 million fans over 41 shows worldwide. So they documented it in a documentary. Oasis Live 25 is going to be in theaters September 11th at IMAX. It's going to feature Noel and Liam's first joint interview in 25 years. So in 25 years, a quarter century, those two knuckleheads have not sat down together and done an interview. So again, September 11th in IMAX, and then shortly afterwards streaming on Disney Plus worldwide and Hulu. So you know what? We'll celebrate with some Oasis next, because you're mad for it, mate.
1: 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On this day in 1967, the Doors released the second single off their debut album, Light My Fire, which catapulted the band to international stardom, topped the charts here in the U.S., and got kicked off the Ed Sullivan Show permanently when Jim Morrison refused to change the lyrics for TV. That's rock and roll.
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0: I knew it. I said it online. I predicted it. All it was going to take was Noel Gallagher and another divorce. And cha-ching, Oasis reunion. Why?
1: Nick Stradamus.
0: Yeah, Nick Stradamus knows all. And Noel Gallagher knows that his wallet was getting pretty thin. Who was the first one? Meg Matthews, but his second wife, she cleaned him out. Hence, reunion. KLR.

7:40 tomorrow morning is your next shot at a pair of tickets for either Paul Simon or Rod Stewart. Then right back here with me at 4:40, we will play ¿Quién es más macho? Señor Paul Simon or Señor Rod Stewart? I'm just trying to make it interesting. It's KLOS.

0: Heidi and Frank.
1: I just bought some Abbott butter yesterday.
2: You did? It's been recalled in 7 states. Possible fecal contamination.
1: Oh. They put the butt in butter.
2: I can't believe it's not ass.
0: Mornings on KLOS.

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0: That song always reminds me of us, Greg. Greg Beharrell just walked in. Yes, we're quietly raging inside the machine. Weeping and whining deep inside the machine. All right, thank you so much for encouraging my behavior. I'm going to get on out of here. Greg Behara will entertain you next.
1: Ladies and gentlemen, Nick Carter has left the building.
0: Mike!
1: What are you doing at 7:40 a.m. and 4:40 p.m.? Winning tickets to see a Rock and Roll Hall of Famer, maybe? Woo! Two great storytellers perform what could be their final shows at the Hollywood Bowl. Paul Simon on June 7th. Rod Stewart on June 10th. 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Rod Stewart. Paul Simon. Two legendary artists. One legendary station.
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0: How do we get you to talk more?
1: I mean, good cop, bad cop routine always works. Do you own a police officer outfit? Or I'd settle for an English bobby helmet. So you want to hear more of me, huh? Wow.
0: Well, yeah. I listen to you like every day, so.
1: What? You listen every day?
0: Pretty much. I'm an Uber driver, so, yeah.
1: I'm on in an Uber every day? Oh, that's great, because now when people ask about my pruny skin, I can say, oh, yeah, I spent the day in a pool. Well, no, but seriously, thanks for listening. That's very cool.
0: Yeah, well.
1: I assume. I actually have no concept of what cool is.
0: Absolutely. You're very funny, and I like all your jokes, and I wish you talked more. And if we have to show up at the radio station with a baseball bat, just give me some sort of code word.
1: Nope. No need to bring any wood. I'm far thick enough.
0: There it is.
1: The Greg B. Harrell Show, huh? All right.
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6: 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And 1964, Kerry King of Slayer. Happy birthday, all ya.
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0: It's the Greg B. Harrell Show. If you've listened to this program before, you know I'm endlessly fascinated by weird music technology. The Sony PSQ-7 turntable, released in 1982. Okay, Greg, well, what's weird about a turntable? No. This turntable was so small that it didn't fit the record. The album partially hung outside the turntable. Granted, it looks super cool, but it was not functional. The Sony PSQ-7 turntable. Go and have a little search. 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So just remember, Q7. Kind of cutesy.
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0: I certainly was in the right.
1: 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Like he's cruising for cruising.
2: Who goes there? Reveal yourself at once, lest there be trouble.
3: Hi, I'm looking for Greg.
4: Oh, yeah, me too. I lost him somewhere in my 20s.
3: Have you found him yet?
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3: Hey, at least you're making progress, right?
4: Well, amateur grass, let's be real.
3: Fair enough.
4: Yeah, you're right. Too many mental gymnastics for that one to land. So, no, it is me. Hi, hello.
3: I'm glad you answered. I'm really excited.
4: Oh, that's great. And I'm going to enjoy it now while I can, because I know that excitement will wane as the conversation continues. Greg B. Harrell Show. 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
8: I think let me ask you a question.
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7: 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Okay, so A Fistful of Dollars.
8: Or would you go for a few dollars more?
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0: It's the Greg B. Harrell Show. You know, if there's one thing that people are always saying to me, it's, Greg, what bothers you? Oh, joyrides really gave joyrides a bad name. Another thing that people are saying to me is, Greg B. Harrell, you don't have enough news from Fresno on your radio show. And you're thinking, Greg, why would I care what's going on in Fresno? Well, Fresno is a magical place, as we're about to find out when we listen to another actual clip from the Fresno Television News.
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0: It's the Greg Beharrell Show. This is fascinating from a music business perspective. We are entering another golden era for music. Well, at least in terms of profitability. The three major record labels, Universal, Sony, and Warner, now employ over 27,000 people combined. That number is up about 6,600 workers since 2017. Okay, so how is that possible? Well, the advent of social media profits from music has opened a path for more jobs in music. No, well, not literally. Being trapped inside a melody is a Black Mirror episode.
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4: 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A test to find out how much of a gamer you are.
5: Okay.
4: What is swamp water?
5: Swamp water?
4: Yeah.
5: See, I'm going to pretend to know and say it's something like Mountain Dew and an energy drink mixed together.
4: Well, no. It's actually when you get every flavor of Slurpee in one cup.
5: But does that actually taste good?
4: Well, I mean, its name is swamp water, so I'll give you one guess. Okay, you're 1-for-2 on this test to find out how big of a gamer you are. Let's see if you get a passing score here. I'm going to say a word, and you tell me the first thing that comes into your head. Code.
5: Up, down, down, left, right, A-B, A-B.
4: 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This phone call is proof I'm barely doing anything with one.
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1: Oh, yeah. I sing like a canary. Ask the mob.
0: Sometimes I just chime right in with, are you serious?
1: That's a pretty common response when hearing my singing voice.
0: You know, one of these days, I'm going to have to call and he's going to have to play something for me.
1: Oh, why? Wait, I got the guitar. I got the guitar right here. There it is. Try this on for size. Here we go.
2: 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I want to see them dancing. Walking around on those, what do you call them? 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
2: 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Rod Stewart on June 10th. 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Rod Stewart. Tonight. Paul Simon. 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

It's the Greg B. Harrell Show. This is kind of weird and very cool. A study by the RIAA found that Gen Z were 25% more likely to purchase new vinyl than any other age group. Isn't that surprising? Now, why is this? Well, to Gen Z, vinyl is a collectible. Most of them just put it on the wall. Looks kind of nice. Conversation piece. All my personalities ask me about it. 95.5.

0: But yeah, no, definitely. And I'm of like an age where a lot of, you know, 70-ish older gals, you know, kind of try to get my number and stuff sometimes. So that's another thing.
1: Oh, you're getting hit on by some older women, huh? Well, hello, Mr. Gladstone. Your usual room? Oh, wow. Okay. The graduate references play. Okay. Noted.
0: It's kind of weird. You know, I'm out there and I got these grandmas trying to, you know, get my number and stuff. So it's kind of cool.
1: Cool. It's shockingly impressive because you got to understand, these are women who know quality.
0: Well, you know, for my age, I'm 57. So for my age, I look pretty good, I guess, but not trying to be conceited or anything.
1: So what is the older woman's approach when she hits on you?
0: You know, it just happened a few times, but yeah, just, you know, hey, what are you doing tonight? And they might be, you know, not have anything to do and might want to offer to take me out or something, or just give me a call, give me their number, something like that.

0: And she heard me and said, from Heidi and Frank? And I looked at her, smiled, and thought, yep, this is the sign I needed.
1: Oh.
0: Everything's going to be all right. We got married in March.
1: Ooh, I just got chills. What?
0: There you go.
1: That is so cool.
0: Isn't it great?
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0: Well, I hope I'm not taken away from your time at home.
4: Oh, God, no worries. I'm just vibing.
0: You're vibing?
4: Oh, yeah, always vibing.
0: Okay, well, I do appreciate that you think I'm cool enough to know what that means, but I don't. I think I once saw that written on a juice box so as to make the product appear hip. Vibin' Apricot. So what is vibin'?
4: Vibin' is when you're just hanging out. You're feeling good. You're chilling.
0: What does temperature have to do with it?
4: What?
0: You said you're chilling. So, like, it has to be 32 Fahrenheit, 0 Celsius, or what?
4: I mean, it doesn't have to be.
0: And you said hanging out. Exactly what of yours is hanging out?
4: I'm confused.
0: Whew, welcome to the last 20 years of my life.
4: All right. Well, yeah, I just wanted to say I appreciate the show. I think it's really funny.
0: Well, as I say in response to positive texts, thumb!
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0: 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I use it. It's awesome. I really believe in it. Check it out. And now on to the show. To call this show, you would have to be...
1: Hi.
0: Wow, I can't believe that worked. Hello.
1: Hello.
0: Okay, you don't have to say it like you're Demi Moore and I'm Patrick Swayze returning for some non-corporeal pottery. Well, what you doing?
1: Oh, not much. Just get off work when your show starts. I love listening to it on my way home.
0: Ah, I'm blushing so much that Sephora could offer me as a free sample with purchase.
2: 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Woo! Two great storytellers perform what could be their final shows at the Hollywood Bowl. 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Or you pick which you want to see if you win at 7:40 and 4:40 all this week. Rod Stewart. Tonight. Paul Simon. And here's to you, Mrs. Robinson. 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

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Music tech fascinates me. This is kind of cool. There's now a company that will make gold, silver, or platinum versions of records that are actually listenable and collectible and sold for big bucks. Precious Sounds spent about 5 years developing technology that will stamp vinyl records in precious metal. Now, it takes 10 times the pressure of regular vinyl, so it's some pretty high-tech equipment to do this, but the records themselves are 8 times more durable. So a lot of collectors are getting platinum, gold, and silver versions of their favorite records of all time. Because with this tech, you can listen to that platinum, gold, or silver version. And then you can say things as you listen, like, I'm fancy. 95.5.

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2: Who's this?
3: I'm not sure, but his wallet's empty. 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

0: Okay, so I need a favor from you.
1: Okay.
0: They won't give me money for a sound effects library, so I'm asking listeners to help me create one. Can you do any sound effects?
1: Sound effects? Like, what kind of sound effects?
0: Well, I mean, it could be anything. What do you got?
1: Bark, bark, bark, bark, bark, bark, bark, bark, bark, bark.
0: Wait, was that you or my inner voice? Well, we operate on museum rules. That's why I'm wearing the gloves. So give it to me again for posterity.
1: Bark, bark, bark, bark, bark, bark, bark, bark. That's a chicken.
0: Oh, I wish every sound effect in movies ended that way.
2: Whoa.
0: That's a lightsaber.
1: I work in a deli, and we were talking about fried chicken today, so that was the first thing that came to mind.
0: Wow, it's beautiful work, but can I get the same chicken sound effect, but with a lower pitch? Okay, and now can I get the same chicken sound effect, but with a higher pitch? It's the Three Tenors cover we never knew we needed.
1: You're so fun, Greg.
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0: How do we get you to talk more?
1: I mean, good cop, bad cop routine always works. Do you own a police officer outfit? Or I'd settle for an English bobby helmet. So you want to hear more of me, huh? Wow.
0: Well, yeah. I listen to you like every day, so.
1: What? You listen every day?
0: Pretty much. I'm an Uber driver, so, yeah.
1: I'm on in an Uber every day? Oh, that's great, because now when people ask about my pruny skin, I can say, oh, yeah, I spent the day in a pool. Well, no, but seriously, thanks for listening. That's very cool.
0: Yeah, well.
1: I assume. I actually have no concept of what cool is.
0: Absolutely. You're very funny, and I like all your jokes, and I wish you talked more. And if we have to show up at the radio station with a baseball bat, just give me some sort of code word.
1: Nope. No need to bring any wood. I'm far thick enough.
0: There it is.

0: Yes, 9 to 5, 5. I put it on first thing in the morning with Heidi and Frank. When I get to work, it stays running until 10. Just leave it rolling, leave it cranked up, you know.
1: 95.5 KLOS.

0: It's the Greg Beharrell Show. You can phone this show. It's 888-760-1977. But it is busy in here on the phones, so if I don't get your call, please leave a voicemail. And if it's a good one, it'll get on the show. Yep, these are my listeners.
1: And I just have to say, you put a smile on my face where there was none today. How bizarre. Love your show. You make me smile. Butter knives.
2: Hey, Greg. I'm up here in the beautiful state of Maine, and it's colder than H-E-L-L up here. It's so freaking cold that I just see two beagles trying to jump out of a rabbit. Like I said, it's so freaking cold up here, I just see two beagles trying to jump out of a rabbit.
3: I'm going to leave a voicemail for Greg B. Harrell, and my singing is just as bad as his is. How weird is that? See ya.
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0: It's the Greg B. Harrell Show. My relationship with the show 90 Day Fiancé has lasted longer than the relationships on 90 Day Fiancé. I like to close every show by writing a little something in my diary. So here we go. Dear Diary, Greg B. Harrell here. I don't understand dragon boat races. Obviously, the dragon is going to win every time. Thanks for listening, everybody.
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0: It's time once again to escape to another world where the rock is always just right and your seasoned host is never short on stories to share. 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
1: Hello, it's your nightman, Alice Cooper, kicking off a Wednesday night, midweek madness, or maybe mellowness. No, never mellowness, not on this show. Summer's begun, although it was over 100 degrees here in Arizona back in March when Cheryl and I celebrated our 50th wedding anniversary outdoors. It got to be 107. Marilyn Manson, Rob Zombie, and Rob Halford all melted. They're just puddles. Sorry if your invitation got lost in the mail. So, you're here for the rock, and I'm the one who provides it. We'll be going to the year 1972 and rock and roll for my Cooper's Countdown shortly, but I'm going to kick things off with this one.
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1: Every week, Cooper's Countdown is heard on great radio stations like this one. 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
2: If I do say so myself, 72 was a pretty good year. In my world, a little record called School's Out came out, and the original band, Glenn, Michael, Dennis, Neil, and I, were riding high. The album went to number two on the charts, so that didn't suck. And then the year after that, Billion Dollar Babies came out, and it went to number one. So let's see what's on the charts for this week of June 3rd, 1972, which is only 10 days before School's Out was released. I don't feel that this was really a big Moody Blues hit, but their symphonic song Isn't Life Strange was at number five. Creedence Clearwater Revival were in their heyday with Someday Never Comes, sitting at number four on the charts. Elton John released one of his greatest songs that begins, She Packed My Bags Last Night, pre-flight, 0 hour, 9 a.m. Yes, number three is Rocket Man. One away from the top of the charts was the multifaceted Todd Rundgren with the tune I Saw the Light. And at numero uno, it was a song that's still a classic as ever. It's the Stones' Tumbling Dice, the first single off their Exile on Main Street album. And of course, the Stones were just the Stones. This is so Rolling Stones. It could be nobody else. Tumbling Dice.

0: Uncle Alice and his Kooptastic radio show. We'll be back in a flash. Alice's Attic with Alice Cooper.
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1: Dear Alice, I was lucky enough to catch you with the Chris Angel in Las Vegas, and my mind was blown. I was wondering if you will do any more shows with him and if you learned any cool illusions or tricks that you might do in your own tour. Did you do magic tricks as a kid? Thanks for the years of great music. Adrian, Henderson, Nevada. No, I was never that much into magic, but Chris Angel, I saw his show, and he admittedly said that he wouldn't have done what he does without seeing the first time he saw Alice Cooper. And he just went, why can't I do that with magic? And he did. So he's a fun guy to work with, and that show is absolutely mind-blowing. Yeah, we will do more shows with Chris Angel up there, but we're not going to do a residency. We'll do weekends with him once in a while. But that's fun. Everybody in that show is just great. If you can pull a rabbit out of a hat, don't tell Peter about it. Just drop me a line at alice@aliceisattic.com.
0: There's more Alice after this. What are you doing at 7:40 a.m. and 4:40 p.m.? Winning tickets to see a Rock and Roll Hall of Famer, maybe? Two great storytellers perform what could be their final shows at the Hollywood Bowl. Paul Simon on June 7th. Rod Stewart on June 10th. 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Where you pick which you want to see if you win at 7:40 and 4:40 all this week. Rod Stewart. Tonight. Paul Simon. 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

0: share a birthday with Nikki Sixx, Elvis, Britney Spears, or Bono? Well, you're about to find out, because Alice Cooper's going to invite you to blow out the candles for some festive celebrity birthday bashes.
1: I'm excited to wish this cool guy and musical influence an 87th birthday today. Happy birthday, Mr. Ian Hunter. Of course, he's best known for Mott the Hoople, but has enjoyed a long solo career and also toured with Ringo and his All-Stars. And when Joe Perry was sick, he joined the Hollywood Vampires on Coney Island and actually played with us for about a week. Happy birthday, Ian, and thanks for taking us young dudes all the way from Memphis. Mott the Hoople.

0: There's more Alice Cooper coming sooner than later. 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

0: You'll laugh. You'll cry. You'll headbang. You'll need to use the bathroom. And your incredibly talented host does all of that at once. So join him on a journey to the center of your mind and stomach. Yes, he's your tour guide to the dark side. Your host with the least body fat. It's Alice's Attic with Alice Cooper.
1: It's your Uncle Alice here with all the rock that fit to play straight out of the attic. Did you know that uncle has a lot of meanings? Of course, it could be your mom and dad's brother or brother-in-law, but the early origins of the word were translated as little grandfather. And when you refer to a family friend as your uncle, then that is what they called a fictive kin, or in English, a fake relative. Well, no matter what it means, Alice Cooper is the uncle who rocks the hardest, and here's the proof.
0: Alice's Attic with Alice Cooper.

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Elected by us to get you through the night. 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
2: If you've never seen the original lineup of Motley Crue in concert, you might be out of luck, given that guitarist Mick Mars has retired and John Five is now playing with the crew. I think I'm going to tell you the story of the band's fake retirement later this hour. But now, here's Motley Crue live in their prime with a song I like to call Dr. Feelgood. I think it's great that they write songs about their dear.

0: 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Alice's Attic with Alice Cooper.
1: Talk about a blast from the past. I just visited the Bear Elegance Gentlemen's Club after 20 years, and this place, it's still jumping. 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I had a very nice meal and some drinks, and the Bear Elegance is a perfect place for a night out with the crew. They have daily specials where they give you free lunch, like Sunday Fun Day, Taco Tuesday, Mayhem Monday, so don't miss out. 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
0: This is Tales from the Attic.
2: Well, do you remember when Motley Crue did their big retirement tour? Alice Cooper went on the road with them. Yeah, me too. I did days of pre-selling this tour with Tommy and all the guys. And we would do 20 interviews a day. And they would go, we have it here, a document saying that we will never tour again. It's a contract. And this is the last year we're going to see Motley Crue. So you better come on out. So, of course, we did the tour. And it was great. We killed it every night. So they made me the biggest liar on the planet. Because, of course, they got back together. And when they said, what about the contract? And they said, well, we're Motley Crue. We don't believe in contracts. So that's Motley Crue. It's great. Still buddies of mine. I was not surprised at the unretirement. And so there you have it. The saga of Motley Crue, which isn't as cool as the saga of Jesse Jane, as the kids say. If you know, you know.
0: Alice will be right back with more rock and roll that doesn't suck.
3: 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Woo! Two great storytellers perform what could be their final shows at the Hollywood Bowl. Paul Simon on June 7th. Rod Stewart on June 10th. 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Rod Stewart. Tonight. Paul Simon. And here's to you, Mrs. Robinson. Two legendary artists. 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

0: 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It's Rock Trivia on Alice's Attic with Alice Cooper.
1: What band was Gary Wright in before he had a big solo hit with his song Dreamweaver? Answer is Who Cares? The band was called Spooky Tooth. They were British blues rockers. Gary also played keys on George Harrison's All Things Must Pass album. I don't know anything else about Gary Wright.

0: 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Alice's Attic with Alice Cooper.
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0: somewhere lurking in the dark shadows. He's a radio host who doesn't suck, even though he's always been a bit of a freak. But he does think you're worthy of listening to his show. Crank up the most talented man whose eye makeup is better than yours. The king of your kind. It's Alice's Attic. With Alice Cooper.
1: You and I are listening to Alice's Attic, which I think is a better choice than whatever you could be watching on TV tonight. Alice's Attic likes to think the radio is mind movies. 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

0: The scent of aquanaut. The silky smooth feel of spandex. And a cassette cranked up on the Alpine in your Trans Am. You gotta love the 80s.
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2: As you may recall, 1980, it was a time of excess, and a lot of bands, especially those considered hair metal, and Janie Lane of Warrant was one of the guys who didn't make it, as he passed away in 2011 at the age of 47. But he left us a lot of hit songs, and tonight I've got something from the band's 1989 record, which was called Dirty, Rotten, Filthy, Stinking Rich.

0: hasn't flown the coop. Alice will be back in just a few. Alice's Attic with Alice Cooper.
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0: Alice's Attic with Alice Cooper on KLOS. Straight jacket not required. But also not a bad idea.

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1: Hey, Alice, I see Honey with the Vampires are booked to play in a first century Roman amphitheater in Pula, Croatia. It's even older than you. What are some other interesting venues you performed in through the millennia? Maybe you could add some scary attic sounds during Alice parts to make the atmosphere more cozy. Gustavo is great. You can use him more. Thanks. Bye. Vlaho, Dubrovnik, Croatia. Or maybe I should use Vlaho. Sometimes we can't find Gustavo. He goes to places, disappears, and then comes back. But we see him once in a while here, Vlaho. All right, my ancient friend. Stay tuned for more.
0: You're mere moments away from more Alice.
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This is L.A., where it's not just okay to be a freak. It's encouraged. 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
1: What Van Halen song has two exclamation points as part of its title? Everybody Wants Some. It's the second track from their 1980 album, Women and Children First. We play a word game at our house where we invent names, a funny name that sounds like what they do. And so I said, the captain of the Titanic, Captain William N. Chillenfirst. Mr. Chillenfirst, Mr. William N. Chillenfirst. Pretty close to Women and Children First. And of course, his assistant, Mandy Lifeboats. So here's Eddie Van Halen and the boys.

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3: Top of the hour, top of the world to you all. You're listening to Alice Cooper, and I'm glad because you could be watching Jimmy Kimmel or Cops or The Real Housewives of Tucson. Enough about that. It's time for music that may or may not sync up with what's on TV right now.
0: Alice's Attic with Alice Cooper.

0: imitation is the sincerest form of flattery. Either that, or they just ran out of song ideas. Whichever the case, here's a Cooper's cover now.
1: Yes, I know this segment is called Cooper's Covers, but it's not always me covering a song or some other band doing one of my tunes. Tonight, in fact, I've got a song about a man who shot the sheriff, but he did not kill the deputy. In case you haven't guessed, it's I Shot the Sheriff, as done by Eric Clapton, but the original came from Bob Marley. Let's listen to this big hit for Clapton, which happened to be written by Marley in '73, with this version hitting just 1 year later.

0: Your teller of Detroit stories, Alice Cooper, will return after these messages. Alice's Attic with Alice Cooper.
1: Ladies and gentlemen, buckle up for another, yeah, that's a pepper thing. Meet Kim, who video calls her friends with her Dr. Pepper creamy coconut like it's a newborn baby.
2: Look who's here. I'm going to say hi.
1: She tries to make it wave.
2: Hello.
1: The can cannot wave.
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1: I never imagined that you people would enjoy learning so much, but you asked for facts, so I got them. Let's go. To test in-flight Wi-Fi interference, Boeing used sacks of potatoes because they absorb and reflect wireless signals similarly to human bodies. Since the end of World War II, British military tanks have been equipped with an onboard boiling vessel so crews can make tea without leaving the vehicle. Because you have to have your tea. Monowai, Nebraska, is the least populous incorporated village in the United States with a population of one. Elsie Eiler serves as mayor, librarian, clerk, and treasurer. And finally tonight, when Lemmy auditioned for the space rock band Hawkwind in 71, he was trying out as a guitarist. When their bassist didn't show up, Lemmy picked up a bass and passed the audition. He also was a roadie for Jimi Hendrix. So, there you have it. Facts for my finicky little freaks.
0: Alice Cooper is coming up next. What are you doing at 7:40 a.m. and 4:40 p.m.? Winning tickets to see a Rock and Roll Hall of Famer, maybe? Woo! Two great storytellers perform what could be their final shows at the Hollywood Bowl. Paul Simon on June 7th. Rod Stewart on June 10th. Tickets to both shows now on sale at Ticketmaster.com. Or you pick which you want to see if you win at 7:40 and 4:40 all this week. Rod Stewart. Tonight. Paul Simon. And here's to you, Mrs. Robinson. Two legendary artists. One legendary station.
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1: What Chicago-based band put out a 3-CD set of formerly unreleased demo recordings entitled Never Enough in 2021? Enough's Enough, featuring, of course, singer Chip Zanuff. We played a show with them one time in Cleveland in a place called The Basin. And they were on right before us, and lightning hit the stage. And I mean, it hit right on the stage, right behind them, a big metal bar, and scared the hell out of everybody. While the band's single Fly High, Michelle received steady airplay on MTV, the band's glam rock appearance was also parodied on Beavis and Butthead. So let's listen rather than look. Fly High, Michelle.

0: Unlike Elvis, Alice Cooper has not left the building. We'll return with more Genius Radio after this. Alice's Attic with Alice Cooper.
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0: and you just said, yeah, I died, and you walked, I died, and you walked by and said, no, I'm dead.
1: Alice's Attic with Alice Cooper on KLOS. Straight jacket not required. But also not a bad idea.

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0: Welcome to the deepest confines of the mind of Alice Cooper. It's a bit dusty up here, and oh, is it cluttered. There's a memory of hanging out with John Lennon and Anne Murray at LA's The Troubadour in 73. And over here is Alice's Cortez High School locker combination. And why is there a random recollection of pre-concert pickled herring in Oslo in 2017? But amidst the mélange, there's a wealth of rock and roll tidbits and knowledge that never fails to entertain and engage. So without further ado, here's your fastidious host. It's Alice's Attic with Alice Cooper.
1: Greetings, mutants and minions, and thanks for staying awake into the wee hours for Alice's Attic. So nice when Gustavo and all the ghouls are quiet up here that maniacal laughter and screaming can get a little much when all I'm trying to do is play you guys some Allman Brothers in the Cars. And also this band.
0: Alice's Attic with Alice Cooper.

0: 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Here's an Attic classic.
1: There are quite a few rock songs that reference hair. From Sister Golden Hair to the song Signs with the lyric, long-haired freaky people need not apply. But tonight's Attic classic is about something I've never done. Cut my hair. In the 80s, my hair was shorter, but it was just a moment of seeing what it would look like. The vocalizing hippies of Crosby, Stills, Nash & Young did this one in 1970, so let's hear or hair it. Almost cut my hair.

0: What? You think radio this brilliant is free? We'll be back with more amazing Alice Cooper after the break. Alice's Attic with Alice Cooper.
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1: Hello, Alice, and I hope you and yours are doing wonderfully well. So my question is, are you always thinking about new songs, or only when it's time to sit down and write an album? Have you written any songs with your wife or children? You rule, Todd B. in Memphis. I am a bit of a spot writer. In other words, if somebody sits down and says, hey, we need a song for this TV show, and it's about two gypsies who live at Disneyland inside the Pirates of the Caribbean ride, I'd say, well, do you want it to be sad, happy? Do you want it to be funny? Do you want it to be what? And I'll write the song about that. When it comes to my albums, there's always ideas floating around. And when it comes time to write, then I just start collecting them. Harry Nilsson used to carry a small little tape recorder. And when anybody would say something, or he'd say something and he thought it was a good title, he would just pick it up and say the word into it.
0: Hey, Alice needs a little bathroom break once in a while. He ain't getting any younger.
2: Why don't you give the kid a break?
0: More of Alice's Attic with Alice Cooper coming up. What are you doing at 7:40 a.m. and 4:40 p.m.? Winning tickets to see a Rock and Roll Hall of Famer, maybe? Two great storytellers perform what could be their final shows at the Hollywood Bowl. Paul Simon on June 7th. Rod Stewart on June 10th. 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Rod Stewart.
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1: What Zeppelin song did Robert Plant re-record with singer Tori Amos as a duet on the 1995 Zepp's tribute album, Encomium? Down by the Seaside, which was on the Physical Graffiti album. Apparently, it's never been performed live, or maybe we'll have to call Planty up to check that. Well, let's go on down to the seaside, but let's play Zeppelin's version.

0: 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Alice's Attic with Alice Cooper.
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6: 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And on this day in 2020, we lost Steve Priest, bassist and co-founder of the band Sweet, who was actually an L.A. resident and showed up here at KLOS as a guest many times over the years. It's Steve Priest as the carnival barker you hear in Ballroom Blitz, talking about the man in the back ready to crack. We raise a toast to Steve Priest today.
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0: I went to the same manager that managed David Bowie, and I walk in and they had a picture and they said, this is the album cover, Johnny Cougar. 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I said, I'm not doing this. 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

0: 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Woo! Two great storytellers perform what could be their final shows at the Hollywood Bowl. 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Tonight's the night. 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
26: Good morning. Sure happy it's Thursday. Aki Kiviami here with a brief traffic update sponsored by eBay. Got a Sulet in Pasadena. Got a big rig stalled on the 210 westbound near Sierra Madre Boulevard. They got the two right lanes blocked off right now. Looks like he hit some debris and now he's got flat tires. Westbound drive back and up towards Sierra Madre Villa Avenue. Got a problem in Sherman Oaks. Got debris on the 101 southbound for the 405. Large cylinder or a bag block on that left-hand lane. Kind of sticking into lanes from the center divider. Stick to the far right-hand side. Don't see heavy backup yet. In Carver City, got a solo vehicle crash on the 405 northbound at Washington Boulevard. A vehicle hit the center divider. Now he's stuck in the right-hand lane. Watch for sudden braking in the area. In Costa Mesa, got some more debris. This is on the 73 southbound for the 55-3. This is on the tow road there. Got a tow hitch blocking that right-hand lane. eBay is home to millions of finds, and each one becomes part of your story. 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It's all there on eBay. eBay, things people love. 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
8: Cheddar cheese.
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7: Pizza cheese.
32: Oh, happy National Cheese Day.
33: It's showtime. Hit it.
13: So get ready for an overload of Heidi's humor.
3: 100%. Hey. Oh, the cheesier the better.
13: Oh, National Cheese Day. Yeah, according to a survey, it says 52% of Americans self-identify as cheese obsessed.
3: Oh, yeah, me.
13: You would
3: me.
13: Say obsessed?
3: Oh, yeah.
13: Wow, when I saw that word obsessed, I was like, really? Half? Over half? Or oh, yeah. Obsessed? What's the difference between obsessed and addiction?
8: Ooh.
13: I mean, where it's like,
3: well, I'm not going to go through withdrawal if I don't get my camembert tonight, you know? I'll be fine.
13: Will you be upset?
3: Yes.
13: See, there you go. I mean, I think it's
3: but
13: probably,
3: I cannot.
13: You won't get the cheese shakes. Ooh, a cheese shake. Really hard to pull up the straw, though. You knew you were obsessed when you ordered cheese shakes.
3: Oh, I love it. That would be a tough one to give up. I can give up just about anything else.
13: I'm in the group, like, says, 16% say they constantly eat cheese. That's you, honey. You're in the 16% that constantly eats cheese.
3: You know what I had for dinner last night? I had a cheese. Plate of about 5 different cheeses. Wow. Yes, what are the chances? And then a bowl of like these things called, I think they're Rainier cherries. They're really good cherries.
13: And from Mount Rainier? Look at you all, Oregon.
3: Ooh. I guess so, yeah. I got them at a little farm stand. They're delicious. And that's what I had for dinner last night. I had a plate of about 5 different cheeses and a bowl of cherries.
13: Were those roadside cherries?
3: No, I didn't pick them.
13: No, roadside. Yeah. Like, up there when I went to Montana, there was like little, like, you know, they grow cherries up there. So it's like, these kids like a driving down the road. Mm-hmm. Yeah. Like, oh, cherries. Pull over. Like, we got strawberries everywhere down here.
9: Yeah.
3: Uh-huh.
13: And cherry stands. I was wondering if you stopped at a cherry stand.
3: Yeah, I did. Just a guy on the side of the road. And I went, okay, I'll take
13: it. Yeah, roadside cherry stand. Not that you just pulled over when you start picking cherries on the side of the road. Those are the best. I've had those. I was like, oh, my God, best cherries you're ever going to have. Uh-huh. Kind of like the best strawberries you're ever going to have out here.
3: I don't like any other cherries, but I love these.
13: Oh, I know.
3: They're so good.
13: Yeah, they're not like any other cherry.
3: I don't think you'd make cherry pie out of these cherries. You know? They're kind of tart.
13: Oh, yeah, a little bit tarty.
3: Look crunchy. Oh, they're so good.
9: That would make a great pie.
13: Oh, yeah.
3: Cherry pie.
13: So, to cancel tart, you put in sugar, right?
3: Yes. Yeah.
13: So, like, take the tart. It's not like that. Like, if you put sugar in an orange juice, it takes the tart out of it. It's like, ooh, okay, it's tolerable. Uh-huh. But what if it's too sweet and you want to retart it? What do you put in to make it retart?
3: Frank, you can't retart.
13: You can't retard it?
3: No, I think you can't. You can't.
13: Has this orange juice been retarded?
3: Yeah, I don't like it so sweet. Can we retart it?
9: Yeah. Tarted, then detarted, then retarded.
13: Yeah, yeah.
3: A lot of tarting going on.
13: Mm.
3: Mm-hmm.
13: Yeah, you're in the 16% that they say constantly eats cheese. I'm probably in the 61%. I consume it often or sometimes.
9: Mm-hmm.
13: I mean, I don't think
3: But if
13: think
3: your wife's
13: about,
3: got a cheese plate out, you walk by, you grab a couple.
13: But that's not thinking about cheese. I own a cheese plate. I'll eat it. But I don't open the fridge and like, oh my God, where's the cheese? Like, it's not a thing.
3: That's a great impression of me, though, by the way. Nailed it.
13: Yeah?
3: Yeah. But I never let myself run low on cheese. I'm always stocked. It's like my wine fridge. It's locked and loaded. I'm not ever going to get the situation where I'm like, oh no, we're low on cheese and it's late at night and nothing's open. No.
13: I thought you were lactose intolerant. Am I wrong about that?
3: That's Johnny.
9: That's me.
13: Okay, that's you. Okay, but you eat cheese.
9: But I love cheese. But
13: I love cheese.
9: I wouldn't say like I'm a cheese addict, but I like cheese on my, you know, burger.
13: Taco.
9: Pizza. Uh-huh. Yeah, tacos.
3: Like mac and cheese.
9: Yeah, I mean, I have to have cheese on it.
13: You have to
9: on
13: have
9: my
13: cheese
9: favorite
13: mac
9: meals.
13: And cheese. It can't just be mac.
9: Yeah, mac and cheese.
11: Great. Mac salad.
13: But then you got something else in it.
9: Yeah, but there's no
3: usually
9: cheese.
3: Mayo.
13: Yeah. Right, yeah. Mayo. But can't just see him just plain mac.
11: Yeah,
3: just plain macaroni.
11: I guess not plain. It's never plain. It's
3: maybe
11: noodles are never really plain.
3: Buttered noodles.
13: Maybe butter is like the least amount you could do to a noodle.
11: Did you guys all have cheese yesterday in one form of another or another? Because I was during this conversation, I was doing the mental roller. I did not have cheese yesterday.
9: Yeah, I had a pasta dish that had cheese mixed into it. You could see the cheese like pull away as you were eating it.
11: Oh, yeah, that cheese.
13: I think I might have had a chicken parm dish yesterday.
11: Yeah, Parmesan cheese.
13: I had this parm on it.
11: Okay.
13: It's mozzarella.
9: Uh-huh.
13: 3% said they never eat cheese. Americans out there, 3%. I mean, they must be super lactose intolerant, even though they make lactose intolerant cheese. Which
3: or
13: probably sucks.
3: Or they're dairy free. Yeah, they're or vegan.
9: Yeah, vegans.
3: Mm-hmm.
13: Why do we even ask them anything?
3: Then you have to go get that nut cheese at the store. Which
13: nut cheese?
3: Yes, it's a real thing.
13: Slap a rag on it.
3: Nut cheese. Seriously, how did that get sold?
13: Yeah, 10% of Americans have some degree of lactose intolerance by age 20. Is that something you develop?
9: Yeah,
3: you can. Yeah,
13: that sucks.
9: I did.
13: How do you get it? You gotta eat too much cheese or too little cheese?
9: No, that's a good question. I don't know.
13: 36% have lactose malabsorption, which is a digestive issue that can cause lactose intolerance. So I guess that's how you get it.
3: That's why you got to pop a lactate, like a lactate pill before you want to eat a bowl of ice cream.
13: I got to stop it.
11: It's a gut biome thing. Like you're
13: taking pills before ice cream.
11: just so you can have it.
12: Yeah.
2: Yeah, come on. I should just go out in the woods and die.
12: I used to have a friend. She couldn't handle the histamines in red wine, but wanted to drink red wine, so she would take like an antihistamine so that we could sit and drink. I'm like,
2: What's that, like a Benadryl?
12: Yeah. I'd be like hit with a tranquilizer.
2: She passed out of her after class.
12: It would keep you from not drinking so much.
2: All right, first pop quiz of the day.
12: What?
2: Yeah, first pop quiz of the day. 1-855-295. These people are talking about who's going to hell. Who's going to hell is coming up, so you can hang up on these two people. Right now, the pop quiz, since it is National Cheese Day, the states that are most cheese enthusiastic. All right? Here we go. First round is you guys. Second round is the audience. What prizes do I have? I got Robbie Krieger, the Spanish Caravan tickets for August 29th at the Greek Theater. I got Mana tickets, and I got Human League tickets. I got VIPs if you can't go out to HeidiandFrank.com so you can watch the show. Okay. All right. Heidi, I'll let you go first.
12: Well, I mean, I hate to take center square, but I'm going to. Because it's a competition. I'm going to say Wisconsin. I mean, they're kind of the cheeseheads.
11: Great guess. Wow, he's still looking at the list.
9: Yeah.
11: No way! Wow. Oh, I'm glad it was you, Heidi.
2: I know. Wow. Like, I know she's going to go Wisconsin. I'll let you go first, Heidi.
11: Oh, wow.
2: With the easy putt. Wow. Oh, no. Wisconsin didn't even make top 10.
11: What's the criteria here?
12: This list is stupid.
2: Now it says in this whole thing that I got, it says Wisconsin, you know, surprisingly did not make the cut.
11: Surprisingly,
2: because like you would think, even the surveyor was like, "Yeah, let me just explain this to you now." Yeah, it didn't make it. Don't even think about it. Now here's the list. You know,
12: oh God, dang it!
2: That's how much everybody was surprised by it. Even the surveyor.
9: Oh.
2: All right,
9: no,
2: Johnny.
9: Oh. Well, I'm going to say, I'm just thinking population now. New York.
2: New York, no. No.
12: What?
14: I don't.
11: My goodness.
2: All right, Renee?
15: Right. What about our beautiful state of California?
11: Yeah, lots of dairy out here.
12: What?
11: Oh, my God.
2: You guys suck.
11: You guys are taking all the...
12: The Gouda one?
2: There's still 10 available. Yeah.
11: It seems like we got to go off a little off script here. So we're going Vermont. Show me Vermont.
2: No.
12: I like what you did there, Jordan, because why not?
2: I have the top 11 states, and you're still all wrong.
9: Really?
2: Wait, you all missed. You all have to be punished. God. Here's some beans. Okay. Seriously, you all missed. There's no way.
11: You got skunked on the whole round.
2: You got a Band-Aid, I think.
15: Add it to my shot glass, Frank.
2: Let me see.
11: That's Band-Aid, right?
2: Across. Here's some barf. Heidi, what'd you get? Band-Aid?
12: I got a red one, yeah.
2: Did you get Band-Aid, too, or did you get pomegranate? Obviously, Johnny got barf.
11: Band-Aid. Bad.
2: Well, 11 answers still on the board for everybody else on the play. You didn't take any off the board for the audience. So good for you guys. Hey, Mike.
16: Yeah. How's it going, everybody?
2: It is a National Cheese Day. That's looking for the top 11 states that are most cheese enthusiastic.
16: Let's go with Kentucky.
2: Kentucky.
11: All right. As good as any answer.
2: Oh, no. Hey, crap.
17: Hey, good morning.
9: Good morning.
17: You know, it's a famous cheese up in Oregon called Tillamook. I'm going to go Oregon.
11: Okay.
2: Heidi. Well, let's see. Oregon was the 1, 2, 3, 4, in the fifth spot for your cheese enthusiasts.
17: And that was a lucky guess because my family used to live up there, and they said...
2: All right. Hello, Bruce.
18: Yeah. Hey, good morning.
12: Hi, Bruce.
11: Good job, Crab.
18: Morning, guys. How are you guys doing?
2: Good. All right, so Oregon's been said. It's off the board. You still got six possible answers. So name a cheese-enthusiastic state.
18: I'm going to go ahead and assume New York.
13: New York's been said, so you're automatically a loser. So let's see. Technically, that'd be two. I got two more to go, and then it's over.
11: Mm-hmm. Yeah.
13: Hello, Tony.
0: Hey, good morning.
13: Name a cheese enthusiastic state.
0: I'm going to go ahead and guess Vermont.
13: Vermont's been said, too. All right.
12: You over, really over, have to over, listen
13: over
12: to
13: three. Last chance. Hello, Tony.
0: How about Chicago?
13: You guys are great.
12: Oh, the good, great state of Chicago. Okay.
13: A full round of audience visit. You guys got to eat more beans. Oh, boy. There you go.
14: Crab was the only one who got it right.
13: You got burnt rubber.
11: The old burnt rubber liquor.
13: All right, here's a Band-Aid. And I'll put the barf inside of yours, Renee.
9: Pomegranate. Peabody.
13: Did you get it?
11: Oh, yeah. That's burnt rubber.
13: Burnt rubber, and you got Band-Aid.
11: Yeah. Yeah. Right. No, I get it. The old double negative.
12: Oh, I got Tutti Frutti.
13: Oh, good for you. All right, so the answers were, the cheese enthusiastic states, number one was Wyoming. Surprise, surprise. Wyoming. Followed by Illinois, followed by Alaska, followed by Louisiana. And then Oregon was set at number five. Six, Mississippi. Seven, Nebraska. Eight, Connecticut. Nine, Idaho. And 10, Maine. 11 was New Mexico. So yeah.
12: I know. I would have never gotten any of that.
13: I know. I don't, no, exactly. Nobody did. So, except for Crab, but he doesn't count. All right. So everybody's still there. Stay in round two pop quiz.
11: Oh, crap.
13: I know we're going to see who's going to hell. Don't worry, but this is cheese day. All right. America's 10 favorite cheeses.
11: Okay.
13: All right. So, Heidi?
12: See, now I'm in my own head. It's like yesterday we talked about overthinking.
13: I mean, it's America's 10 favorite cheeses. Yeah, come on.
12: I know, but I'm not doing that. I'm not doing that. I'm not doing what you think I'm going to do. I'm not doing it. Okay. I'm a cheddar.
13: Number one, cheddar. There you go. Okay. All right. All right. So now you guys are turning it around. Maybe we get everything right this time. Since it's just naming,
12: shaking that stink off.
13: Naming cheese. Johnny?
9: American.
13: American was number four.
11: Good answer.
12: Swiss
13: was number 10.
12: Yes.
13: Oh, just barely got it in. What do you say?
11: I feel like they're all lumped together in Jack cheese.
13: Monterey Jack?
11: I'll take it.
13: That was, let's see, 987.
12: Woo, Jordan.
13: Oh, you got them all right. Looks like I got it.
9: Yeah.
13: All right. You guys successfully got through a round. Oh, Sticky Socks, my favorite.
12: Oh, your favorite. Oh, you're welcome.
13: Or it's Tutti Frutti.
12: Oh,
13: damn it. I was getting screwed. Yeah, more about stinky socks and stuff later. Yeah.
12: Stinky socks.
13: Well, not socks, but something else that is stinky. It was going to be part of my Who's Going to Hell story. But anyway.
12: Okay. Oh, okay.
13: All right, round two is the audience. Where do I leave off? Probably here. Hey, Dave.
20: Did anybody see Pepper Jack?
11: It's in the
13: Pepper Jack. Number nine. Oh, yes. It's in the Jack. All right.
20: You got any prizes?
13: Yeah, I got Robbie Krieger, Spanish Caravan, Doors on Espanol. I got Maná, and I got the Human League.
20: The Human League.
13: All right, you're going. Stanhold.
20: When is it?
13: Stanhold should tell you. All right. Hello, Alex.
21: Hello. Good morning, beautiful people.
12: Good morning.
13: So, looking for America's 10 favorite cheeses. So far, cheddar's been said. American's been said. Cheddar was number one. American was number four. Monterey Jack was number seven. Pepper Jack was number nine. And Swiss was number 10. So, what are the others?
21: I would say for my not tickets, please, Frank, Parmesan.
13: Parmesan. Oh, number three.
12: Woo!
13: All right, for my not tickets. There you go.
21: Thank you, Frank.
13: Thank you, bud. Stanhold. All right. Hello, Fernando.
22: Hi, good morning, guys.
13: Name one of our favorite cheeses.
22: Let's try mozzarella.
13: Mozzarella, number two.
12: Oh, yeah.
13: Yes. What ticket do you want?
22: You have any more Maná tickets by
13: chance? There you go. Okay, one more Maná.
22: Thank you.
13: All right. And hold. I think 6 o'clock is cleaning up.
9: there.
13: And they've got three in a row, right? This is like the last question, right?
9: Yeah.
13: I'm going to go to Jan.
1: Yeah.
13: Or Jan. Is it Jan?
1: Jan. I don't know what's been said. What's been said?
12: Well, just say one and we'll tell you if it's been said. Say your favorite cheese.
1: Swiss.
13: Swiss has been said. All right, I'll tell you cheddar? What's been said. Cheddar's been said, mozzarella's been said, Parmesan's been said, American's been said. Then number five has not been said, or six.
12: Ooh.
13: Then number seven was Monterey Jack. Number eight, still on the board. Pepper Jack was number nine, and Swiss was number 10. So you got three possible cheeses that are still America's favorite cheese.
1: Provolone.
9: Good answer.
13: Number six, he got it. Yes, he did. The provolone. All right, what ticket do you want?
1: Awesome. Manah, please.
13: Oh, my God. Manahs are gone now. All
12: so
13: the Manahs.
12: So early for Manah to be gone.
13: Well, I mean, that the show is this Friday or Saturday, so I got to make sure I get rid of them.
9: It's tomorrow. Mm-hmm.
12: True.
13: So, yeah, stay on hold, Jan. All right, so is that a clean sweep?
12: I think so.
13: Again.
9: Everybody got them, yeah.
13: You guys know your cheeses, just don't know who likes them that much.
12: Mm-hmm.
9: Well, I'm curious about these last two, I guess, right? There's two left.
13: Oh.
9: Are you going to the well, Johnny?
13: I got booger.
12: Or juicy pear.
13: No, it's booger.
9: It's booger.
13: Mm. All right, the other two.
12: Oh,
13: number
12: man.
13: Five was cream cheese.
9: Oh, of course.
13: And then number eight was Colby.
9: Colby.
12: Colby.
9: Yeah, Jack.
13: There you go.
9: Mm-hmm.
13: All right, it is Thursday. And normally we've probably already been through it by now, but we had this whole cheese day going on. So what do we do on Thursdays in the 6 o'clock hour only? We play
4: Who's Going to Hell?
13: Who's Going to Hell? The most controversial game in radio where each of us, me and Heidi and Johnny and Jordan, we all search for the most horrible news stories that we can find on the internet. We have to search the internet because you won't hear these stories on your local news or even your nightly news. We got to dig deep to find the nasty ones. So, and then we present them to each other and to you, and you call up 818-955-2955, and you vote on which one you think the participants in the story are most worthy of eternal damnation. It's Who's Going to Hell. And how you vote, because these are horrible stories, we add a tagline to the end of our story. To vote for that story, you have to repeat the tagline that story was given, and you have to repeat it exactly the way it's presented, word for word. If it has an accent, you have to use the accent. If it's sung, you have to sing it, or whatever, however it's presented, that's how you have to do it to vote. We're sticklers because we keep a score, a tally, every Thursday for the entire year, and at the end of the year, whoever has the most victories for Who's Going to Hell wins the golden trident at the end, the golden pitchfork. All right, so I think I won last week.
9: You did.
13: Mm-hmm.
9: That put you officially in the lead, a solo lead with eight. Johnny in second.
13: So I get to pick the order. Friday. So let's see. Let's go with. Let's go with Johnny today.
9: Okay. All right.
12: Phew.
9: So 22-year-old Caitlin Dominic, she's a mother, and she's been charged with manslaughter and aggravated child abuse in connection with the death of her 17-month-old son, whose medical condition necessitated a surgically implanted feeding tube. So she had brought her 17-month-old son to the hospital, and he died the following day. The child had a medical condition that required him to be fed through a surgically placed gastric tube. Dominic admitted that she had mixed a liquid solution and administered it to the child, which ultimately led to his death. So what was this solution? The solution allegedly contained just a mixture of water and table salt, liquid and table salt. Dominic inserted the solution into the feeding tube, knowing she knew that it would make her son sick and give her a break from caregiving. So mom killed her toddler son by putting liquid and a salt solution into his feeding tube. My contestant's name for who's going to hell is... That's assault, mother.
12: That's assault.
13: That's mother. Assault.
9: That's assault, mother.
13: That's assault, mother. Am I doing it right?
9: Yes.
13: All right.
9: Yes.
13: That's assault,
9: that's
13: mother.
9: That's assault, mother.
13: Okay. All right. That's what you have to say if you want to vote for Johnny's contestant. Follow that, Heidi.
3: Well, I'm not going to tell you the age of this woman because I do have a picture and
11: visuals.
3: And I'll let you all guess how old she is. But she is going to jail for 10 years because she poisoned an Italian dish that she made with drugs. The Italian dish was for her ex-husband's family. See, they share custody of a child. She was going to drop the kid off at her ex-husband's house, ex-husband and new wife, pregnant with a baby. And so the ex decides, I'm going to drop off this Italian dish. And
13: honey, she made us lasagna.
3: And she'll eat it, and then she'll kill the baby will die. She'll miscarry. Well, sure enough, that actually happened, and she did miscarry the baby after ingesting this Italian dish. The woman is going to jail for a maximum of 10 years. She pled guilty to child endangerment because there was a child involved who could have eaten the meal. And then terminating a pregnancy, without consent. So a woman laced an Italian meal with drugs, causing a woman to miscarry. My nominee for who's going to hell is, that's a spicy meth ball.
13: Oh, that's a spicy meth ball. Oh, my God. That's her?
3: And there's the cooker. There's the chef of the poisoned
13: drug-laced
3: death.
13: It's like a guy.
9: Yeah, that's a guy.
3: It's a woman.
13: Is it really, or is it claiming to be one? Okay.
3: No. It's a woman. Woman. She shares custody.
13: That might be the ugliest woman I've ever seen.
3: Of a child with her ex.
11: I don't imagine them being a good cook, either.
13: I would never eat. We work together with that lady, I'm staying away from her potluck dish. I'm not eating it.
3: I agree with you. I wouldn't either, and I especially wouldn't eat a dish that my ex...
13: So we have to guess how old she is.
3: Yeah, why not? I mean, that could be fun.
13: Oh,
3: what do you think? What do you think?
9: It looks like she got some gray up in the...
13: Yeah. She does have some gray up in there.
9: Yeah.
13: I say...
9: I'm going to go 43.
11: Okay. Mind melding.
9: Yeah.
11: But you said it, so I'm going to go 44.
13: Okay. I was going to go 37.
9: 37.
3: Okay.
13: How?
3: Frank is the closest.
11: Oh,
3: he
11: God.
3: Went over by one.
11: Over?
13: Oh, 36?
3: Wow. Yeah.
13: Oh, my God.
3: Yikes. Yeah, she's a real beaut. She's just a horrible human being all the way around, and she's ugly. So, you know.
13: But that is the worst hair.
3: It's not great. It's not great. She kind of looks like a dude you went to school with in the 80s who loved Slayer.
9: Then he
13: shot out to school.
9: Yeah, yeah.
13: Oh. I mean, they look like that guy.
3: Yeah.
13: It's like,
3: yeah, right. Yeah.
9: Like Jay from Jay and Silent Bob's, like ugly meth head sister. You know.
3: Perfect.
9: Yeah.
3: Yeah. If you're not watching the VIP feed. Or maybe you're planning on watching it later. There's the visual for it.
13: Whoa, jeez. All right. Become a VIP at HowdyAndFrank.com so you can see what this little woman looked like.
3: That's a spicy meth ball.
9: So the baby passed away?
13: Is that what was yours? I wrote, Chef Abort D.
3: I had spaghetti and meth balls. I had a Prego. Not Prego. And Fettuccine Alfredo.
13: But we're going with...
3: That's a spicy meth ball.
13: That's a spicy meth ball. Okay. All right, Jordan.
11: Follow that. Great one. A man is charged with murder after his unleashed dogs, a mixed mastiff and a pit bull, allegedly mauled a 13-year-old neighbor to death, leading him to pack up the body of the dead boy and dump it in a duffel bag down a large ravine. So the man was charged with second-degree murder and other charges related to the vicious killing of the boy. A seventh grader who lived down the street from the man and was biking to his buddy's house to let his friend's dogs and chickens out. That's when the man's canines, which were known to run free, attacked him. After the boy was mauled to death, the man packed up the child's body in a duffel bag and then hurled it down a large ravine in a riverbed around 30 miles away. So, this is a quote from the mother. I could have overlooked, the dog attack. That's just a freak accident. But I can't forgive him for what he did trying to hide my kid from us when we were all looking for him. Playing along like he didn't know where he was at when he did know. That's what I can't accept. So a neighbor hurled a boy's lifeless body down a large river embankment after his unleashed dogs mauled him to death while he was biking to his buddy's house. My contestant's name. Parents, keep an eye on your children or they might end up in a bag down by the river.
13: As your parents keep an eye on your children, they'll end up in a bag down by the river.
5: Uh-huh.
13: Okay. Yeah. All right. And finally, here's my story for who's going to hell. Small town mayor charged after teen girl caught him sniffing her underwear. Yeah. She left her home around 7 a.m. She suspected him of doing it, so she set up these like cameras in her room. You can get those little cameras, motion detectors, like they're mm-hmm. even like not even plug in, just battery operated. And so she plugged one into her room. She suspected something strange going on when she wasn't at home. And so, she left home about 7 a.m. to go to school. Got a notification on the motion detector in her room just 15 minutes later after she left. And when she checked the footage, she saw this guy. His name is Wesley Dingus. He's the mayor of a rural Butler, Ohio town. And, busted after this girl set up these cameras in her room. And he was in there sniffing on her panties. And the next day, she received another alert at like 7:17 a.m. And the video showed Dingus again going into a room, smelling her worn underwear and touching his groin over his clothes. Apparently, this girl is a relative in his care. And she had the camera in there last month. Leslie caught him touching him, himself while smelling her dirty panties. After police received the creepy footage, they visited the girl at school the following day, where she told them that she set up the cameras over suspicious that the 48-year-old mayor was going into her bedroom. So, small-town mayor Wesley Dingus charged after teen girl caught him sniffing her underwear and masturbating. My contestant for who's going to hell is playing with his dingus and smelling my squeamus.
3: What?
13: Playing with his dingus and smelling my squeamus. You know squeamus cells? Like those cells like line your organs? Okay. 818-955-2955. Quick reminder of our contestant names.
9: That's assault, mother.
3: That's a spicy methabola.
14: Parents, keep an eye on your children or they might end up in a bag down by the river.
13: Playing with his dingus and smelling my squeamus.
6: Who's going?
14: No, you don't hear squeamus used too much these days.
13: You don't. Let's see. First step through looks like it's Justin. Hey, Justin.
10: Hey, how's it going?
13: Who's going to hell?
10: That's assault, mother.
13: Oh, yeah. Johnny's on the board. All right. One vote for Johnny. I don't think I mentioned it, but this is the easiest way to win a prize. Somebody who randomly votes for one of our stories and gets, it counts as a vote by saying the tagline exactly right will win a prize. It's randomly, though. Hello, Kim.
19: Hi.
13: Who's going to hell?
19: That's a spicy meth ball.
13: All right.
3: Thank you.
13: Kim's on the board. Heidi's on the board. Hello, Tyler.
23: Hey, how you guys doing?
13: Good. Who's going to hell today?
23: That's assault, mother.
13: Yes. Oh, Johnny's got two votes. Tyler, do you want to go see something? You want to go to Human League or Robbie Krieger, Doors on Espanol?
23: You guys have a VIP?
13: Yeah, I'll give you a VIP.
23: Hooray! Cool.
13: Stay on hold. 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And also the audio podcast, commercial-free and uncensored. Because sometimes it's censored. Mm, George is trying to take the license.
3: Mm-hmm. Right. But uncensored?
13: Boy. All right. So two votes, Johnny. One vote, Heidi. Zero votes, Jordan. Zero votes, me. Mm-hmm. Once again, Jordan's.
14: Parents, keep an eye on your children or they might end up in a bag down by the river.
13: Just in case they forgot mine. Playing with his dingus and smelling my squeamus. Hello, Jeff.
24: My name's Jeff.
13: Hey, Jeff. Who's going to hell?
24: Mamma mia, that's a spicy mess, Paul.
3: Yeah.
24: I added the mamma mia. Italian.
9: It's in there.
13: That was
24: it's Italian. Fun fact, do you guys know that Frank went to Italy?
13: I did. Thank you, Jeff. All right, let's see. Let's go to, I guess, there's Rodney. Hey, Rodney.
25: Hey,
5: Yeah, good morning, Heidi and Frank and gang. Happy Cheese Day.
13: Happy Cheese Day. Can't wait to get them cheese pizzas.
9: I'm kidding.
5: Okay. Okay. Or cheeseburgers or
13: cheese. Yeah. Surprises, Rodney. Surprises, Rodney.
5: Oh, Cheese Day. My choice for who's going to hell, that's assault, mother.
3: Yeah.
13: You going to get to?
3: Yeah.
9: Now you did it in his best.
13: All right. Johnny got through.
9: Thank you, Rodney! Rodney!
13: Why are you so excited?
9: Because I'm tied now.
14: Yeah,
9: right?
14: You brought it back up.
13: You're tied for first. We're pulling away from the rest of the pack, me and Johnny, neck and neck down the rail.
14: Yeah.
13: Me and Jordan getting shut out that round. Close race to Johnny and Heidi.
3: Damn it.
13: So apparently nobody thinks smelling your teenage niece's panties is a hell-related move.
9: Well, it's definitely hell-related, yeah.
13: I guess there was some more stories out there.
3: I mean, it's just the lesser of the evil.
13: Yes, of all the stories.
9: It's a 17-month-old baby.
13: 13-year-old's underwear. I mean, come on.
9: Some people like that.
3: It's a 70-year-old squeamus. Yeah. I mean, this is just gross.
13: Come on. I surprised no one wanted to say squeamus.
3: But I think squeamus is going to be playing Foolapalooza.
13: What was that?
3: Please welcome to the stage, squeamus.
13: Dingus squeamus. Uncle Dingus is smelling me squeamus. All right.
3: Oh my God.
13: All right. Let's cleanse ourselves. Get in the hot shower and turn it on and just huddle in a corner and rinse it off. Mm-hmm. With the good news. Yes, good news today. Two pet goats saved their owner's life after a powerful Oklahoma tornado buried the family beneath debris. Rescuers noticed the goats standing on top of a rubble pile, which helped them pinpoint where the cellar was, and the trapped family was located.
3: Wow. That story is just the greatest of all time.
13: God.
3: I'm just kidding.
13: It is National Cheese Day.
3: Just celebrating. Relax. That's all I'm doing.
13: There are Godian angels.
3: Godian angels? You're not kidding.
13: You used that once already.
9: Oh, my God.
13: I heard it. I know. We didn't react because it just didn't deserve it. I know. I like how she's like, they didn't hear it. God damn it.
3: I can go again. I can go again.
13: The child goat.
14: Again.
3: Why are you so gruff, Frank?
9: Oh, God. This is bad.
13: Oh, boy. Oh, boy. We're going to have to work late today.
3: Oh, no. We're going to be here till noon or one.
13: That's late? That's leaving early for the rest of us.
3: Ew, sounds terrible.
13: You're going to be till noon or one.
3: Sounds awful. Why so much overtime? Get paid double for the OT.
13: People are getting written up for leaving at noon. And he's like, oh my God, look at the time, it's noon.
3: It's almost time for my cheese plate.
13: Yeah, I'm late for my cheese.
3: I don't want my sugar to get low.
13: The trout are biting. I got to get out there.
3: Brook trout.
13: Somebody did ask, Heidi. He says, Heidi's up in Oregon. If you're just not joining us today, you haven't listened to the first few days of the show. Heidi's doing the show from Oregon over the summer, so she doesn't have to die in the sweltering heat of the desert in La Quinta. Mm-hmm. And so we have set up studio up there. Overlooks a trout pond and the mountains in the distance on a farm. It's very, very nice and soothing and relaxing. So it helps out with her anxiety, which is nice. But
3: I could get off all my pills.
13: You got all your dogs up there, right?
3: Yeah.
13: Somebody texted yesterday and says, what are you doing with the cat?
3: Well, my friend is at our house taking care of our kitty.
13: You have somebody house sitting?
3: Yeah.
13: I thought you were going to Airbnb that thing.
3: Airbnb?
13: Your home.
3: Well, no, but I have to have somebody take care of my kitty.
13: Make the people who Airbnb your house take care of the cat.
3: Put that in the fine print.
13: Yeah, it's like, once you leave, you got a clean litter box.
3: Yeah.
13: You can all you got to say, you look like, yeah, load the dishwasher.
3: Yeah.
13: Clean litter box, feed cat, make sure that's fresh water.
3: Uh-huh. Yeah, feed cat, put her crunchies down for her every day. So my friend
13: didn't take her with you, huh? Couldn't find her?
3: Well, there's that, but she's also 17 years old and not a people cat, so I didn't think a 19-hour road trip for a 17-year-old cat would be great to do. So my friend's at the house, and she's taking care of her.
13: I think I was about to put it in the litter box.

0: Ryan.
1: It's National Cheese Day.
2: Oh, I know. I told you to get ready for it, folks.
1: Celebrating.
3: Uh-huh. All right. Is it time for traffic day?
1: How can that be?
2: Do you have any new traffic beds?
4: I do. I got some Weird Al coming up because I love Weird Al.
2: Is that a new one?
4: Yeah, it's a new one.
2: All right.
4: Yeah.
2: Let's hear it.

0: 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Still got the Saluda in Pasadena, 210 westbound at Sierra Madre Boulevard. Got a big wheel with a couple flat tires, ran over some debris. The two right lanes are still blocked off right now. The westbound 210 backing up towards San Diego Avenue. Got some problems in Irwindale on the 210 westbound past 605. Getting reports of some sandbags in the right lanes, possibly two right-hand lanes. Don't see heavy backup yet, but watch your slowing as you approach the 605. And a reminder that in San Pedro, the Vincent Thomas Bridge was shut down westbound between Ferry Street and Harbor Boulevard. Now, that should reopen pretty soon, so keep an eye out for the workers as they start to pick the cones up there. In Chino, we got a crash on the 60 eastbound. This is on the Central Avenue off-ramp. Not affecting the freeway, just a bit of a squeeze as you exit there at Central. 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
10: How do you think, Shell? 818-955-2955 is the number to call or to text the program. You're going to need that number in this hour to call because at 740 or 740 giveaway, it's Paul Simon and or Rod Stewart, meaning you can go to both shows if you want. If you can only go to one, and you know, just throw them back into the pile and I'll give them the other one to somebody else. But at 740, if you're caller 40, I'll give you that cue to call at that time at 818-955-2955. As Paul Simon's going to be at the Hollywood Bowl on June 7th and Rod Stewart is going to be at the Hollywood Bowl on June 10th. And that's Rod Stewart's last hurrah, they say. Probably Paul Simon's too, but he didn't officially say it was. But, you know, just saying. I saw that Mick Jagger said, you know, he can't wait for the Rolling Stones to get back out on tour again. I don't think they're going out this year, but he's like, yeah, but I can't wait to get back out there again. And then the nurse said, there, and then wheeled it back to his room.
11: Oh, Mick.
10: Nah, I'm kidding. Yeah. I mean, that guy wears me out.
12: Yeah.
11: Mm-hmm. Just clapping.
10: Just found out that Heidi's cat is still in La Quinta being taken care of. It's not just there by itself. You know, that's when robots are going to come in really handy. Mm. It's like you can have a robot litter box. I mean, they do have robot litter boxes. Yeah. I think that they change themselves, but I don't think they take them out. They don't take the bag out themselves.
11: Right.
10: They just like go put it into a poop compartment inside the litter box.
11: Somebody's got to empty the compartment. Yeah.
10: They make automatic feeders. Uh-huh. Versus like every day, like an alarm clock, just boop, dump some kibble.
12: Mm-hmm.
10: And then you'd have a giant bubbler of water. You know, how much water could a cat drink? But it's National Hug Your Cat Day. today as well. Yeah, you got to feel bad now.
11: I'll get on FaceTime with my friend Jackie later, and I'll hug the cat that doesn't.
10: How mean are you to Jackie? Hey Jackie, could you hug the cat? Hey Jackie, yeah, we got bandages back in the back bathroom under the sink. Bandages, yes, and some Neosporin.
11: Yeah, it's a cat that I can rarely even touch. I have to be very careful.
10: Then if you do hug it, it'll claw the hell out of you.
11: She's not a people cat, but we've been together for 17 years now.
10: So you're saying the absence of you and the dogs, does she have full reign or is she just garage patio?
11: Garage that's AC temperature controlled that I can look on my phone and make sure she's cool and catio. Yeah.
10: She's loving life. Probably having parties. Inviting over all the raccoons and possums.
11: Mm-hmm. Probably. She's going to go through a lot of
10: giant kibble. Garage party.
11: Mm-hmm. I told her she could have a few friends over, but just be responsible.
10: I mean, not to keep piling on you about leaving your cat at home, but...
11: I don't care. It doesn't bother me at all. It doesn't. It's fine.
10: Well, I said, I'm not trying to pile on you, so I'm not trying to bother you. I'm just saying, this guy makes you look horrible.
11: Oh, great.
10: A tow truck driver in Canada put his work on hold after spotting a moose trapped in ice on a frozen lake. Okay, what can you possibly do? But he's a tow truck driver. So he used his truck winch and a soft sling to gently pull the animal to safety, then helped it recover overnight at his home. He took a moose back to his house. You left a cat in the desert. That's what I'm saying. This guy makes me look horrible.
11: He really does.
10: Where do you put a moose at home?
11: It's an age-old question, Frank.
12: I love that we're talking about...
10: Your wife said the right side of the bed.
11: I do sleep on the right side of the bed.
10: I know, that's what she said.
11: Now I know she told me.
10: No, the next morning, the moose had regained its strength and wandered back into the wild. But yeah, I mean, he didn't call. And I don't know what part of Canada, but there's nobody else to call.
11: Yeah.
10: To have somebody come pick up a moose to take it someplace.
12: Do we imagine a flatbed tow truck? Yes. Like, how do you get this thing home? I'm imagining kind of one of those
10: cross T-bars. Just off the back.
12: Yeah. Is in the soft sling, just dangling back there.
11: Yeah, right. Cross-tied.
10: What a guy, though. Hero.
11: Seriously.
10: Or sicko.
12: Ooh.
10: If you would have had a moose. Yeah, it's only in the good news file.
11: But okay, he's hero. Was he sniffing or squeamous?
10: I would call... but just like the... authority, wildlife, people. I would call somebody, a vet, control, and say, I got a moose that I saved from a pond. Who do I call about this? And then they would send somebody out, and then they would pick up the moose. Mm-hmm. And their responsibility after that, I just got it out of the pond. If I'm going to take the moose home, take it in my house, and it's totally weakened, almost like it's been roofied. What was this guy doing to that moose all night?
12: Uh-huh. Mm.
11: I see where you're headed.
10: That's what I'm saying. Like, total sicko to take it home and not call anybody, and then just wandered off in the woods later. In shame.
12: Uh-huh.
11: Maybe it's such a normal thing in Canada.
10: Oh, yeah. Just, oh, man.
13: Some moose knuckles all hurting.
10: All swole.
11: Oh, they start swole.
13: Yeah.
10: That's how you get them.
11: But then then this moose wakes up, and it's like... Now it's going to go crazy because it's inside a home. Imagine what the moose is like. Where the hell am I? And then it goes crazy.
13: That's what I'm imagining, like, garage. Maybe he's got like a...
10: Yeah.
13: He's a tow truck driver, so he's got a big garage.
10: I mean, apparently they're nice and air-conditioned. He had a moose adio built on.
11: It's Canada, you know.
10: If this guy was going to leave the moose at home because it couldn't fit in the car, I would totally get it. Well, you leave the moose back on the moose adio. But, I mean...
13: Uh-huh.
10: Oh, another story about Oregon. Look at all these...
11: I must be in your algorithm.
10: Related to you somehow.
11: Mm-hmm.
10: A quick-thinking four-year-old in Oregon saved her grandmother's life after the woman fell, hit her head, and became disoriented. When no adults were found, the child ran outside to find help and led responders back to the apartment. Police say her calm actions made a real difference, and now, she's now being nominated for a life-saving award.
11: Wow, just like Renee when Renee was a kid. Look at that, little kid hero.
10: Yep. What was your story again, Renee, for people who don't know that?
14: So when I was about 5 years old, they saved my grandfather's life because he was suffering from emphysema. And excuse me. And he was like breathing really hard in his bed.
10: Perfect timing.
14: And you know how like when the cops come to your school when you're like young and they teach you about 911 and all that kind of stuff. So I went over and I didn't tell anybody. I didn't tell my cousin, didn't tell my parents. I just went over and called. Ambulance came, everything, and it actually saved his life. He ended up living like 7 years after that and then passed away. But I was like the family hero, got an award from the County of Los Angeles. Was
11: in the paper.
10: But the family, the cousins, and the, was there an older adult there too, like aunts or something?
14: Yeah, my grandma was in the garage doing laundry. And
10: So the ambulance shows up. You're like, what's going on?
14: She had no idea. Yeah. She's like, Renee, what did you do?
12: She was trying to kill her.
14: Renee, what did you do, Renee?
10: Yeah. Mm-hmm. Making possibly a false 911 call. I don't know if they charge you for that. Do they charge you for that?
14: I think so.
11: Maybe. Filing a false report?
10: Yeah. I mean, if you're 5 years old, you're probably going to get like a warning like, no, don't do this again.
14: Smack.
12: How old were you, Renee?
14: I was five.
12: Five, wow. How did it peak? How does it, you know, to peak at five? And not have any other major accomplishments after that.
10: Peak at five.
11: 45 years later, that's the best thing.
14: That was it. Yeah.
11: Yeah.
14: Family still talks about it.
12: Yeah. That's
10: they do?
12: That's all you gave them to talk about. Yeah. That's why.
10: Yeah, he said he peaked at five. There's nothing else. Yeah. Nothing else really to mention that after it. That.
14: Yeah.
10: Yeah. There's a whole list of 911 dispatchers reveal the dumbest reasons people have called 911.
11: Oh God.
10: This one. Let's see. A 96-year-old woman called 911 to report a missing child because her 68-year-old daughter hadn't gotten back from after dark.
11: Ma'am, how old's the child?
10: I mean, but yeah, the woman was 96 after all. Was there? My child is missing.
11: Yeah.
10: The one's almost 70. It's always after dark and she's not home yet. Can you describe her? Gray hair, about 5'3", 160 pounds.
12: Silver alert.
10: Wearing knee highs.
11: And polyester.
10: Cat eye. Readers.
11: They're on a chain
10: dangling around her neck.
11: Yeah.
10: Smells like Ben Gay.
11: Mm-hmm. And butterscotch. Have you seen her?
14: Varicose veins in her right leg.
10: Please find my baby.
11: She's got compression socks and a sandal. Have you seen her?
10: Another 911 dispatchers, they revealed the dumbest reason people have called. A lady called in from a Wendy's drive thru because they wouldn't sell her a Whopper. Because they sell them at Burger King, dumbass.
11: Yeah. They're down the street.
10: I mean, wouldn't the Wendy's person tell them that?
11: Yeah, ma'am, we don't.
10: Well, she thought they were lying? I know you serve Whoppers.
11: Mm-hmm. God, people are dumb.
10: Yeah.
12: All right, give me a Big Mac then.
10: Even if you're at Burger King and they wouldn't sell you a Whopper, are you calling 911? I mean, no.
11: All right, fine. Give me a junior bacon cheeseburger.
10: We got a Baconator. You're just making stuff up. No, we really do. All right, another 911 dispatcher's dumbest reasons people have called. A guy called during a power outage to ask for the score of the USA-Canada Olympic gold medal game. I think of back in playing hockey.
12: Okay.
10: The dispatcher said, I'm Canadian, obviously. I told him.
11: Oh, yeah. So they didn't have a problem. Knew it to that person. It truly was.
10: But that was a dumb reason to call to get the score of the game. I mean, it's emergencies only.
11: God. Tying up the line. I'm sure it was like 1-0 or something crazy.
10: Mm-hmm. Someone called to report that their neighbors were dropping pebbles into her pebbled driveway. It wasn't happening. She'd just been harassing them for months.
11: Dropping pebbles.
10: I mean, maybe they were like, I have no idea.
12: Yeah.
11: Mm-hmm. I think people are just lonely and they want to talk to somebody. And they figure, well, 911's always going to answer.
10: Someone called 911 because they were a tourist and bored and didn't have much money, so they wanted some tips on what to do. Well, we got a jail down here. If you want to go to jail, just keep calling us.
11: And we can have somebody come by.
10: Free lunch. Someone called to report a missing Amazon package despite it showing as delivered. The caller later found out that it was delivered to the wrong floor of their apartment building. I wonder if it happens a lot. Someone stole it. Ring camera. A lot of cops getting ring camera reports or 911 calls. Yeah, if you are a police officer listening to the show or a 911 dispatcher, give us a call and let us know like the most ridiculous thing you had to show up for. And most of the time, it is ridiculousness. It's not like you're out there watching, you know, like the cop shows where it's like, oh, always serious stuff. They edit out the stupid calls. Even for cops, they edit out. I mean, even though like that was somewhat dumb sometimes, but it's like, yeah, they would edit out the, you know, the boring ones.
12: Yeah.
10: But yeah, so tell us the most ridiculous reason you had to show up, because most of the time they're just out there just moderating these morons.
12: Yeah.
10: That's what their job is.
11: I've called 911 before, and I called 911. I was leaving work. It was when we worked in Culver City on La Cienega, and I was driving home, and I see this girl. She's weaving like crazy, so I had to get up next to her to see, like, you know, sometimes people's driving crazy, and you want to see what they look like.
10: I would not get up next to someone driving crazy.
11: No, like, I had to see, like, what idiot is this? So I get up, and she is smoking whatever you smoke off of tinfoil and a straw.
12: Oh.
11: And she's, like, doing that. And I called 911 because I thought, this girl lady is going to kill somebody. It was terrible how bad she was driving.
12: Is she
11: and smoke.
12: Yeah, is she doing drugs or Asian?
11: Johnny, she was, in fact, doing drugs. She was away.
10: That's why you wanted to get up driving next to her.
12: Yeah, what is she doing? Is she
11: but when
12: drugs?
11: I called 911, they needed all my information. I'm like, look, I'm not about that. I'm like, oh, here's my name and here's my phone number and my address. I'm like, why do you need to know that? I'm telling you where I am.
10: Because you might be making a false report. Mm-hmm. So if you're willing to give all your information, it's like, this is a legitimate call because we can call you back and get you for false reporting.
11: They have my phone number. They can call me back. I said, here's where she is.
10: The fact that you were like, no, I don't want to give you any of that. Click. It never happened.
12: Yeah.
10: You have no credibility even you don't want to give me your information. You actually want to leave it on me to get the caller ID to look you up? Must be an emergency. You want me to take the time to go make sure this is right instead of telling me right now so I can send somebody out?
11: I guess in my brain at the time, I was like, what if the girl has some sort of boyfriend and they find out I like narked on her and it was her third attempt? I know, Johnny. I know now looking back. It was not that big of a deal. I should have just
10: given
11: them all
10: who
11: my
10: it was. Friends. It was that blonde driving next to her, staring at her with her giant eyes. Can't imagine who it was who called 911 on me, the person who drove up next to my crazy ass smoking heroin.
12: Yeah, you could be a spiteful ex-lover, you know, calling the cops.
11: That's true.
12: Filing a false police report.
11: Mm-hmm.
15: Which it is a misdemeanor, by the way. Yeah, for misusing 911.
10: Yeah, it is.
15: Oh. Yeah.
10: You can't just call them willy-nilly. I mean, if you're a kid, I think they might let you off the hook, like a five-year-old, because this one says they got in trouble when they were little. They called 911 as a child because their grandparents were insisting they eat a hot dog, and they didn't want to eat the hot dog.
11: Huh.
10: It's abuse!
16: I'm vegan.
10: What's more annoying than a child vegan? Oh, God.
11: With those little dark circles under their eyes. Oh, you're not getting your nutrition.
10: Oh, my God. An old lady called to complain that a random man didn't hold the door open for her. This is all 911 dispatcher, like, true stories of this wasting time. I guess that's why you wonder why when you hear a dispatcher talking to somebody who's really in an emergency, and they're, like, you know, drawing it out. So, you know, where are you at? You know, where's the victim right now? Are they breathing? Like, asking all these questions, and it's like, just get somebody here now. Yeah. It's like, they got to ask these questions because you might be the idiot who is wasting all the other time.
11: Right, yeah. They're sort of numb to it.
10: What's the percentage of dumbasses calling 911 every day? And to actual emergencies. So 90% of the time, they're dealing with idiots. 10%, it's, okay, I'll send somebody out. They finally get to the point of, okay, this might be serious.
11: Hey, didn't we talk about some guy who smoked weed and then thought he was dying, and he's calling 911 going, I think I'm dying. I smoked weed. Oh,
10: that was a cop, I think.
12: Yeah,
11: oh, he ate brownies. And he ate it. Yeah, he's calling 911 on himself. Sir, you're not dying.
10: One dispatcher said, "I got yelled at once because no one turned on the northern lights." That person was probably on drugs.
12: Definitely. Yeah. They're waiting for that the show to start. Sober.
11: Mm-hmm. You're right.
13: You're looking south. Stop looking south.
10: A woman would call 4 or 5 times a week because of a ghost in her attic. So we finally gave up on telling her to stop and went over there with a mason jar.
11: Oh, fine.
10: Said we're going to fix the problem. We went up, shuffled around, lit a cigarette, blew the smoke into the jar, and put the lid on it. Went back down, told her we got him.
11: Got him.
10: She was thrilled, never called again.
11: See, that's what I go back to. People just need to be
10: moderating idiots. That's all cops do. They got to, okay, let's just get a mason jar, solve this problem.
11: Uh-huh. We got him.
10: I mean, it's a tough job. I mean, mm-hmm. I do it every single day, so I realize how tough that is.
13: Moderating idiots.
10: Blue line, buddies. I understand. I understand your pain.
11: It's a real brotherhood.
10: I mean, there are legit reasons to call 911 because, you know, this is America. Like, the McDonald's ice cream machine is broken. Come on.
11: It's always broken.
10: The tattoo artist spelled Skinnerd with an I.
12: Oh, everybody knows it's a Y.
10: Someone smoking meth in a Walmart bathroom and won't share. Your wife made you wear sleeves to church.
12: Oh, no.
10: It's bro night and all the bros are out of Zen. I mean, bro. The barber gave you a party in the front and business in the back.
12: That's all wrong.
11: Wow, I'm trying to picture that.
13: It's just the normal haircut, isn't it?
10: Yeah, that's just the normal haircut. Yeah.
11: Now I was picturing big long bangs. Long bangs.
10: Costco cut you off after 47 free samples. Told 911. And someone at the honky tonk's wearing a normal size belt buckle. Come on, get him out of here.
11: We can't have that in here. Clearly not a local.
10: Yeah, if you're going to do your own investigating before you call 911, maybe, yeah, look a little closer. If you got bad eyes, maybe get a little closer to the situation. Maybe not in this case, because this person, it's a misidentification. A report of a man in camo with a bazooka. Turned out to be a landscaper with a leaf blower. And you think, yeah, you're going to show up, send somebody out. Guy with camos and a bazooka? No.
11: We're on our way, ma'am.
10: Yeah, happened in Massachusetts. Camouflage, carrying a bazooka. Sounds the alarm. Cops responded, tracked the guy down, but it wasn't a one-man militia wanting to blow stuff up. It was a one-man landscaping service wanting to blow stuff around. The bazooka leaf blower. It's a weapon of mass destruction. I haven't had my coffee yet. I mean, I have a little bit. I need to work on it.
11: Put some. Mass destruction.
10: Did we leave off with the good news? I told about the 4-year-old in Oregon. Do you want more good news? Have we cleansed ourselves yet?
12: We can always use more.
11: Yeah. Doesn't hurt.
10: Before, we got 19 minutes until the 7:40 giveaway. Are you kidding me? Another Oregon story. A woman from Oregon. Maybe it is listening, my algorithm. My computer's putting all these Oregon stories. We talked about Oregon for the last 3 days in a row.
11: Mm-hmm.
10: Oh, my God. A woman from Oregon was just reunited with her cat.
11: Get out of here.
10: I swear to God.
11: Get out. Frank, no, stop.
10: This is the universe effing with all of us. Yeah, a woman from Oregon was just reunited with her cat 7 months after it went missing. During a road trip in Texas, the injured cat was brought to a Texas vet, identified by its microchip, but they didn't know how to get her back to Oregon. That's when an online gaming friend jumped in and used airline miles to personally fly the cat back to Oregon. The cat is now safely back with her owner and feeling much better. Oh, you can fly a cat to Oregon?
11: Wow.
10: With your miles? Did you know that? You shouldn't have to take a 17-hour car ride.
11: Frank, I can barely get my cat... trying to get a cat in a carry-on in her little cat carrier. It's not happening.
10: Once he's in the carrier, Oregon or bust.
11: Have to be to tranquilize. Otherwise, it's just for...
10: Well, she's not in the overhead bin. She's down there with all the other luggage.
11: She's in my feet on the plane crying.
10: No, you put her down with the other... There's a...
11: No.
10: There's a pressured, controlled place where they put... animals.
11: I don't think they do that anymore.
10: They do, because you can't travel with large animals anymore, like a large dog that can't fit under your feet on the plane.
11: Yeah.
10: Not everybody has a dog that fits in a purse. And so, if you got to fly a Great Dane, it's down there in the animal storage unit. Uh-huh. I think there was one time that, I guess, that was a malfunction down there.
11: Uh-huh.
10: Cold, and the animal died.
11: Mm-hmm. I know, and when you're flying out of hot places like Phoenix and Palm Springs, there are certain times of the year because of the heat, you can't do that. If they don't fit on the plane with you, they can't get on the plane. They won't do that. Because I think it happens in the cold, too. But definitely the heat.
10: Look at you making stuff up now.
11: No, look
10: at... Can't do that in the desert. You fly in the game of the desert, you can't. Oh, in the cold, too. The cold of Oregon in the winter.
11: Cold or hot. Hot or cold. It has to be perfect. It has to be a little bit cloudy and 70. Otherwise, they won't do it. That may not be true.
15: That's definitely not true. Airliners have designated pressurized and climate-cooled spaces in the cargo holds for traveling animals.
11: So. You look up Palm Springs. You look up.
15: All right, Palm Springs Airliners. It's too hot.
11: Flying animals when it's hot in the summertime. They won't do it, I promise.
10: I'm starting to think you don't like that cat.
11: Well, we have as the kids say, it's complicated. I care about her. She hates me. We make it work. I feed her. I scoop her box.
10: Enough about your wife. I think I said your cat hates you. I know your wife does.
11: People with that kind of cat understand. Some are not all cute and cuddly and want to lay on your lap. She just wants to be.
10: I don't think most are. Aren't most cats like that? Or it's like they're skittish. I went back to see my niece graduate, and they got a cat named Rizzo. And like... As soon as I walked in at 2 a.m. when I got there. And it was like sitting at the front door, and it saw me, and then phoom, gone. And I think I saw it one more time that weekend. Yeah. But it was like at the front door because they left the outdoor light on for me. They're like Tom Baudette. They left the light on for me, and the cat knows that the light's on. Maybe somebody's coming. So it waited there the whole time to see who's coming in, just to make sure.
11: Yeah.
10: Oh, it's you. And then ran off, and I never saw it again.
11: Yeah. She's a bit aloof.
10: All right, is it time for traffic? And then we're 15 minutes away from the 740 giveaway, which is Paul Simon tickets and Rod Stewart tickets. So keep it here, 818-955-2955. Let's get some of that traffic.
16: Are Moose Knuckles a cannibal's version of Rocky Mountain Oysters? Hockey Kitty, I'm here with a brief traffic update. Sponsored by El Pollo Loco. Vehicle stolen in Boyle Heights. This is blocking the left lane on the ramp on the 60 westbound towards the 10 westbound. Traffic really jams up back at Weider Boulevard. Extra heavy delays into downtown. In Southfield, you got a 3-car crash on the 110 north by Gage Avenue. Right now, just blocking the fast track lanes. It's already pretty slow drop from Imperial Highway up into downtown. This is going to add to that. Stick to the main lines for now. And then in El Segundo, CC, we're working a crash on the 105 westbound near Nash Street. Got a motorcycle involved with this crash. Two left lanes blocked on the 105 westbound near Janda back at Hawthorne Boulevard. In Commerce, got a vehicle stalled now on the 5 north or Eastern Avenue. They're in the center divider, so no extra lanes now, but CSP wants to get that moved to the right shoulder. El Pollo Loco has new local tenders with bold Mexican spices, and honestly, you've never tasted a tender like this before. Try them and you'll be obsessed, but you can't stop going back for more. Let's get loco. El Pollo Loco. That's your traffic update on 95.5 KLOS.
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18: 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And on this day in 2020, we lost Steve Preece, bassist and co-founder of the band Sweet, who was actually an L.A. resident and showed up here at KLOS as a guest many times over the years. 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We raise a toast to Steve Preece today.
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0: Andy and Frank Show. 818-955-2955. What prizes do I have left to give away? The Robbie Krieger, the Doors on Espanol, the Spanish Caravan. It's going to be at the Greek Theater. And I guess apparently doing the Doors songs in Spanish. So, that'll be fun. Hola, te amo. Te amo.
1: Hello, I love you.
0: I'll say won't. Maybe, I don't know how to say won't you tell me. Yeah, don't know much about Spanish besides dos cervezas, por favor.
1: That's all you need.
0: That really is all I need. Mm-hmm. 7:40 is 8 minutes away, so I'll give you that cue to call then for the Paul Simon and Rod Stewart tickets, 818-955-2955. But in the meantime, I do have some Robbie Krieger tickets, and I do have some more Human League tickets to give away. And I also have Heidi and Frank VIPs. If you'd like to get a VIP, so you can watch the show anytime you want. There's a webcast every day. You can watch it live or anytime you want on all your devices. And we also give you the audio podcast. So if you miss something, you can always drive around and listen to the show. Because I say listen to the whole show, especially when I say any movie mentioned during the show could be a possible answer. So if you go back and you listen, movie passwords coming up in about an hour. Okay. Want to do the pop quiz?
1: Oh, what? Yeah.
0: Pop quiz, 818-955-2955. You call up, and I will give you, or you're going to pick out your partner on the show to be your lifeline in the trivia game. It's just a general pop culture, historical knowledge type of stuff. And today, let's see, I have only, there's one, two, three, four, there's five multiple choice questions. Uh-oh. So I don't even know if you guys get a play, right? There's five multiple choice?
2: Yes, multiple choice. That's the that's caller's guess.
0: This is caller's guess. But I guess you'll pick someone, and if you miss it, you don't win your prize, and they get punished.
1: Yeah. What if we guess?
0: Well, then there's only A, B, and C. So there's a 33.3% chance of you guessing right, and then they take away a 33.3%, and now it's 50-50 for you.
1: Yes, that sounds really fun.
0: That just seems lame. Plus, on the spin a prize wheel over there, it could be something bad. It could be something good. Mm. So not quite 50-50, because I only think there's like two things that are good on there. Mm-hmm. Maybe three. Okay, so first one to play is going to be Garrett. Hello, Garrett.
3: Hey, what's going on, guys?
0: Hey, Garrett, who do you want to be your partner?
3: Heidi.
0: Oh. He thought long and hard about it, so basically it's going to be Heidi.
1: It's a tough decision, I understand.
0: And here is the question. Actually, Heidi, since you want to play it the way you'd like to play it, I should just give you the question that has the answer. Okay? So you can play, Heidi. All right, here we go. This is not multiple choice, so Heidi can actually answer it as well. 16 years ago in 2010, this Golden Girl star died at the age of 76. You still got a 25% chance of guessing. Mm-hmm. Mm-hmm. I don't know what you're doing, Garrett, but pay attention to the goddamn game, please.
3: Mm-hmm. I was thinking, man. I'm thinking.
0: You're thinking, looking stuff up. You're
1: I'm trying to think, but nothing.
3: No, I'm driving at the same time.
0: Sounds like you're recycling Coke bottles.
3: No.
0: All right, what do you got, Heidi?
1: I'm going to say Estelle Getty.
0: It was Rue McClanahan. Oh, I'm so sorry.
3: Thank you, Heidi.
0: Thank you. You're welcome.
1: Well, I didn't do it.
0: Thank you for nothing.
1: One. Come on.
4: It was still kind of like a multiple choice question, right?
0: I mean, in a weird way, it was. You know, but
1: Band-Aid.
4: So it was three of them.
0: Yeah, there's four of them.
1: Four.
4: Who's the fourth?
0: B. Arthur, Betty B. Arthur? White.
4: But yeah, but we all know Betty White just passed away like that, not that long ago. You said 2010.
0: I know.
5: Part of the
0: but
5: game,
0: there was
5: Johnny.
0: Four girls.
4: Okay.
0: You know?
4: Mm-hmm. Well, I know.
1: But I could have already, what he's saying is I could have already, it's not
4: eliminated that one, yeah. Because she lived.
0: So it still could have been 33. Okay.
4: Yes,
0: so,
4: exactly.
1: Yuck.
0: All right.
1: I'm ashamed of myself, actually.
0: Next up is Kevin. Hello, Kevin.
6: Good morning.
1: Kevin!
0: All right, here we go. It is a... who are you going to choose to be your partner that if you miss it, they get punished and you don't win?
6: Oh, okay. I'll go with you, Frank.
0: Oh, good. Let's see. Where is the multiple choice question that I had? That wasn't it. That wasn't it either. Oh, here it is. 38 years ago, in 1988, this Tom Hanks movie was released. Was it A, A League of Their Own, B, Forrest Gump, or C, Big?
6: I'm going to go Big.
0: It was Big. Yes, it was Big in 1988. Anything we mentioned during this part of the show could be an answer to later parts of the show, like an hour from now. So that was what? Forrest Gump, A League of Their Own, and Big. But yeah, you were right with the Big. What do you want?
6: Did you say Robbie Krieger, Human League, and that was it?
0: Yeah.
6: Okay, I'll do the Robbie Krieger, please.
0: All right. You got the Robbie Krieger on Espanol. Stay on hold. All right.
1: Mm. Don't have to do anything. Nice.
0: Hello, Christian.
5: Hello.
0: All right, you can't pick me, you can't pick Heidi. Pick somebody to punish.
5: Okay. Johnny.
0: Going with Johnny. All right. This is about celebrities, okay? And some celebrities have a story where they were a hero and they saved someone's life, okay? So I'm going to give you the event, and you tell me which celebrity saved was the hero in the story, okay? So like this.
5: Okay.
0: What celebrity saw a woman going towards a helicopter's tail rotor? So he lunged at her, tackled her to the ground before she could be sliced into a million pieces. Was it A, Tom Cruise? Was it B, Clint Eastwood? Or was it C, Steve Buscemi?
5: Tom Cruise.
0: It was Tom Cruise.
1: Damn.
0: Tom Cruise. Yes, it was.
5: Let's go.
0: During the filming of Cocktail, he saw Elizabeth Shue darting towards a helicopter. So can you imagine?
4: That would have been a disaster.
0: I mean, he is a true hero. He saved Elizabeth Shue. All right, Christian, stay on hold. We'll hook you up with a prize. Oh, man.
1: She had sex with him, right?
4: You have to, right?
0: You have to. Maybe not. He's kind of a weirdo. Steve Buscemi was a hero, though. He was a firefighter in New York in the 80s.
1: He used to be really hot.
0: And after 911, he returned to help rescue survivors in the rubble.
4: Yeah. He just looks like he got hit by a helicopter propeller.
0: And Clint Eastwood, he was a hero. In 2014, he performed the Heimlich maneuver on a golf tournament's director who was choking on cheese. Oh, and Clint was 83 at the time. Here on National Cheese Day.
1: Wow.
0: So, okay, let's see. So we're doing pretty well so far.
4: Uh-huh.
0: Janet is next. Hello, Janet.
7: Hi, good morning.
0: Hey, Janet. All right, let's see. How many? It's the same thing. Same thing.
7: Who's left to choose?
0: You got Jordan and Renee.
2: Yeah.
7: Okay, I guess I'm going Jordan.
2: Janet, all right.
1: Jordan and Janet.
0: All right, and it is 7:40 right now, and I do have one line open. So if we call her 40 on that one line, then you're going to win the Paul Simon and Rod Stewart tickets. Okay, call right now, 818-955-2955, and we're caller 40. Okay, so same scenario. You got to tell me which celebrity was the hero in the story, okay?
7: Okay.
0: The story is this celebrity saved a man who went overboard because the celebrity's boat was the only one in the area where the man had drifted to. He was just out there and happened to come across this guy. And so was it A, Harrison Ford, B, Arnold Schwarzenegger, or C, Leonardo DiCaprio?
7: I'm going Leonardo because Harrison Ford does airplane stuff.
0: Mm-hmm. And you know Leo does boat stuff with Titanic.
2: Good reason,
7: well,
2: Janet.
7: That's kind of what my theory is, but
0: it was Leonardo DiCaprio.
1: Janet.
0: Oh, yeah, Janet, you won.
7: Yay!
1: Using your reasoning.
0: Stay on hold, Janet. We'll hook you up with a prize.
4: Does that really count as a hero, though?
2: Hey, somebody who's drifted up to you.
4: Yeah.
2: Yeah.
4: It sounds like somebody helping somebody out.
0: Help! If you weren't there, if you were like,
4: if somebody has a blown out tire on the side of the road and I, you know, help them change their tire, that's making me a hero.
0: Yeah,
4: you know
0: what I mean? It does. It's on a spectrum of hero, just on the lower side of it.
1: You didn't have to stop and help. Anytime you didn't have to
4: but
1: help.
4: But he didn't do anything. Like, this guy just floated up to his boat.
8: You don't think that Leo handed him a glass of champagne and a couple of, like, cost him some free boobies from his supermodel friends.
0: There's a couple, for being on the boat. 22-year-olds in bikinis. I think I died at that point. Leonardo DiCaprio's pulling me out of the water onto the deck with all these hot youngies.
1: You definitely said, where's Jesus?
0: Hot youngies?
1: Yeah, hot youngies.
9: Inappropriate!
0: I didn't swim to the island. I was saved. I was just saved. I was just drifted.
8: Could you imagine? That's how you ended up there on the list.
0: Yeah. Your boat capsized. You'd have floating up on Epstein Island. You were there.
1: No, I
0: drifted there. I woke up like, face down in the sand. I built this shack on the other side of the island. I didn't know there was anything on the island.
4: Bunch of hot youngies.
0: The hot youngies were on the other side. So what did the other Harrison Ford, I guess that Leonardo DiCaprio story happened in 2019.
1: Oh,
0: they saved that guy that was drifting in the water. Harrison Ford in 2000, he flew his helicopter to save a couple of stranded hikers in Wyoming. Then a year later, he saved a 13-year-old boy who was lost. Wow. So yeah, he could fly a helicopter too. That's another time when you think you died. Harrison Ford's flying up in a helicopter to save you.
1: Right.
0: It's like, oh, Jesus, I didn't make it. Did a bear kill me?
8: Uh-huh.
0: I'm dead. I'm be looking around for my body, like looking back for it on the ground. Yeah. Like I'm floating about
1: and
0: it someplace.
1: Also looking for
0: my body's got to be somewhere. And then Arnold Schwarzenegger in 2004, was while on vacation in Maui, he saw a man struggling to swim in the ocean. So he jumped in, swam 100 to 400 yards to save the man, and sat there and talked to him afterwards. So, yeah, he basically jumped in the water, lifeguard a guy.
1: Damn.
8: That's a pretty good distance, too.
4: Uh-huh.
0: I know. You don't figure Arnold would be, like, strong swimmer.
1: Not a swimmer's
0: with,
1: body,
0: you know,
1: yeah.
0: That,
1: no.
0: All that beefy. Muscle weight.
8: All that top, yeah.
0: But on air.
4: All out of breath afterwards.
0: Are you okay? All right, this last question is for Renee, right?
10: Yeah, heroes. Yeah.
0: I'm going to make it just a regular old question, not multiple choice. So you got a chance at it, Renee.
10: All right.
0: And you're paired up with Wendy. Hey, Wendy.
10: Wendy's.
11: Hey, how you doing?
12: Hi, Wendy.
0: Apparently, I'm doing a lot better than you.
11: I'm sorry. Yeah.
1: Laryngitis? Yeah.
0: Why would you call it a radio station? You got laryngitis.
11: You know what? She wants a prize. Let's go.
8: She wants a prize. That's why.
0: I can't even understand you, Wendy. I can't hear what you're saying. I can't even verify your answers because all I hear is wheeze.
11: Come on.
0: Really? Does it sound like I'm talking to an alien underwater?
4: I think she said, oh, come on.
8: Yeah.
4: Okay.
0: This is Radio Charades. We got to guess her answer from yesterday.
1: All right. Well, we're pretty good.
8: Is this your card, Wendy?
0: All right, here you go, Wendy. I guess since this is not since you do have Renee who could possibly answer for you, then you still have a chance of having your answer heard. Here we go.
11: I appreciate that, Frank.
0: 158 years ago, in 1868, James Buchanan, he was the 15th president of the United States, died in Pennsylvania at the age of 77. But Buchanan was our only president to never what?
1: That comes
0: through the one word I heard was the FCC violation. Perfect. All right, so what do you got, Renee?
12: He was to never be married.
0: Yes, he was never married. Unmarried Buchanan. All right, so you did win, Wendy. Stay on hold because I can't talk to you at all.
1: Oh, seriously, it hurts my throat.
0: Yeah, he was our only unmarried president. It's been a long rumor that President Buchanan loved a man named William Rufus King.
1: Rufy King.
0: Yeah. the Rufy King, yeah. Yeah, again, old Bill King doesn't sound like a bottom, you know what I'm saying? I don't think of our president, though, being a bottom.
8: Yeah.
1: Well, I want a versatile president.
0: You do?
1: Yeah, he could go whatever you want to do, let's do it.
8: Left, right, top, bottom.
1: Yeah, whatever, side to side, upside down.
0: Little of both sides.
1: Yeah.
0: As we know that, President Trump said the UFC arena, recently installed on the White House South Lawn, could remain a permanent fixture. And Trump also suggested that he should remain a permanent fixture. Oh, and archaeologists excavating the forecourt of Notre Dame Cathedral have uncovered artifacts dating back roughly 2,000 years to Roman-era Paris. The excavation is taking place, so Notre Dame can add a UFC arena.
1: it's trendy now. Uh-huh. Let's class it up.
0: Oh, Saudi Arabia's Jeddah Tower is being added onto. It's an attempt to make it the tallest building in the world. The new floors are going to be built with the bones of journalists. let's see. Oh, do I have caller 40 yet? I was just stalling for caller 40. Let's see. Hello, Tyler.
13: Hey, what's up, fam?
0: Are caller 40, Tyler.
13: Let's go. My mom's going to be so stoked.
0: All right, so do you want to take your mom to Paul Simon and Rod Stewart, or Paul Simon or Rod Stewart?
13: Oh, let's do both, baby. Come on.
0: He's going both. He's taking them both. Him and his mom are going to have a hell of a weekend. June 7th to June 10th at the Hollywood Bowl.
13: Thank you.
0: Awesome,
13: thank you.
0: Tyler. I'm glad you played. Stay on hold. Now, there's going to be another chance to do this at 4:40 this afternoon with Nick Carter. I don't know if he's doing the and or, but he should. It's up to him, though. His show. Do with it what he wants.
4: Mm-hmm.
0: Or at least what Dave wants.
8: He's more like a ticket duke, you know?
0: The ticket duke? Yeah, the ticket king. Yeah, duke.
8: Doesn't quite have the king's command.
1: A ticket.
0: I almost
1: duke.
0: Thought you wanted to excuse yourself to go to the bathroom.
8: Yeah.
0: I got a ticket duke. I got a ticket
1: that's
0: duke.
1: Right.
0: Ticket duke. let's see. Another news real quick. I think I told you about this. This might have been a get the fake out a long time ago. Those new robot shoes that you walk at 6 miles per hour. Where you're almost like walking on a
1: moving sidewalk kind of a thing.
0: Yeah, like at the airport. Where you're walking faster than everybody else, but that's just how you'd be walking just on regular sidewalks. For some reason, the technology in these shoes can push you forward.
1: What I mean, wasn't that down?
0: What's the natural walking pace? 3 miles an hour? So it doubles your natural walking pace without you doubling any energy. Hmm. So,
1: you're just going to get fatter and fatter and fatter.
0: You're still walking. You're still getting 10,000 steps in, but you just gotta, but you went further. Because you went 6 miles an hour.
1: Yeah. But how do I, if I need to slow down for something, how do I do that? If the shoe's
0: stop
1: just going to go.
0: Walking?
1: Yeah, I was really overthinking that, wasn't I?
0: Maybe you shouldn't get these.
1: Yeah, I'm not going to get them. I'm just going to stick with my old school, regular old shoes that don't move.
0: Yeah, these shoes let you walk at 6 miles per hour, and that way you'll be able to get away as fast as possible when everyone mocks you. Is this going to be one of those mocking
1: you're
0: things?
1: You're out of here.
0: Because I always saw those kids wearing those Heelys, and I was like, oh, damn, and I want to get some Heelys. But then I thought people mock me for having them.
4: Yeah, they would.
0: Yeah.
1: I mean, you're,
0: is this going to be the Google Glass, or that stupid Google Glass that people wear that, and you mock them as far as wearable tech?
4: Oh, absolutely.
0: Is this going to be one of those where people walking with fast shoes on are be like, idiot?
4: Uh-huh.
8: Only when they trip.
0: We want to see them crash.
8: Yeah, when they're moving like gracefully, it's like, wow, I kind of want some of those. But the moment they mess up, it's just like, oh, look at this douchebag.
0: Yeah, I was like,
1: he just wrecked his shoes.
8: Yeah.
0: Walking down the boardwalk and then hits the sand.
1: Oh.
0: I mean, or do they walk on sand as well at 6 miles an hour?
4: No.
0: Probably, no way.
8: You got to switch out the tires, those pedal tires like you see on
0: there's
8: the
0: There's a setting
8: TVs
0: on the side.
8: Yeah.
0: You got to get out and lock out the four by four. Lock out the hubs.
1: Uh-huh.
0: Well, that's coming. I don't know. It didn't say when those are going to be out and available. But you know, we got to get some. We got to get some just to give them away. One pair. Yeah. I don't even know how much. Do you see how much they're going to be?
8: Yeah, let's see. Was there a company attached to these? Or was
1: what are they called?
0: They said, do you want to know more? I mean, no.
1: No. What are they called? What are the shoes called?
0: I don't know.
8: Robot shoes.
1: Robot shoes. Okay.
8: Yeah.
1: Great.
0: I said no. I am.
1: I know. I understand. I know. I apologize. I click the dumb link. And you're the link.
8: Yeah. Looks like base model starting about $1,000.
0: Ooh.
8: $999.
1: Oh.
8: That's for this brand. Shift.
0: That almost be like a status symbol. Somebody knows it's $1,000 shoes and you're wearing them around. Cause you're, right. We can tell because you're going fast.
1: Mm-hmm. That guy's got money.
4: So like the ones that I'm looking at right here, you put them on over your shoes.
8: Yeah.
4: It's like a skate.
0: Could you make me look like more of an asshole?
8: Oh, yeah.
1: Like early roller skates.
8: Yes, basically.
4: Yeah.
1: Oh.
4: You know, those
0: little metal. We had a plastic when you got them, but they were metal when we were kids.
1: Uh-huh. Like you found at your grandma's house. Right.
4: Tighten them down with a wing nut.
0: And belt buckles.
4: Uh-huh.
1: Yes.
8: They strap on like river sandals. You know, like you got the two over the top and then one over the heel.
0: The Tevas?
8: Yeah.
0: Velcro straps?
1: Oh.
8: Yeah, looks like it. I mean,
1: no one's wearing these.
0: Can I wear them in the river? Ooh. Have a couple people wakeboarding behind me?
8: How versatile are they? Let's see.
1: God. For $1,000, they better do more than just make me walk 6 miles per hour.
0: Well, you look up the details on the robot shoes. Soundgarden.

0: No, I'm scary enough looking. I don't need to add to it.
1: It's supposed to make you look younger. You don't wear it out in public. Yeah. You're supposed to like sleep in it or something. Or like
2: light therapy.
1: Yeah, it's like going to a facial tanning bed. Where you have it, just put it on. It's got eye holes in it, but it just glows red inside.
2: Yeah.
0: Okay.
1: So funny. Listen, does your wife have one?
3: Yeah, my wife has one.
1: Yeah, my wife's got one too.
0: Is it working? I mean, do you see a difference?
3: Looks like Kylo Ren.
1: I try not to look at her.
0: Okay, great.
1: Oh, it's time for traffic already. Mm-hmm. You got a new traffic bed this time or no?
4: No, I'm going to play Jackson Brown.
1: Okay.

0: Coach Renee, also the last kid picked for kickball. 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Got a crash in El Segundo on the 105 Westman near Nash Street. It was blocked on two left-hand lanes. We think that got moved to the right-hand shoulder. Traffic is slow from Hawthorne Boulevard, but improving. In Culver City, there was a crash block on lanes on the 405 northbound through Washington Boulevard. That got moved out of lanes over to the right-hand shoulder. Still tough, though, from the 105 as you make way up towards the I-10. And Agoura Hills got some debris on the 101 north on Canaan Road. Many reports of a rake block on the right-hand lane, so watch for sudden braking and swerving there. Could cause some flat tires. And the Cajon Pass got a big rig stalled on the 15th southbound past the Cajon Scales. Stuck in the right-hand lane. They're stuck there waiting for help. It's already a slow drive from the 138. Wait for an update on that one. 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

0: Show. Look who's joining us in the studio. It's Mark Ellis. Talk about what's happening in the theater.
1: Hey!
0: Hey, Mark.
1: What's happening, kids? Big, big week at the movies. Spurs are down 1-0, but it's okay. It's going to be a long series.
0: Oh, the Spurs lost last night?
1: Spurs lost last night. Yeah, tough game. Wow. We had the Knicks early in the third quarter, and then the Knicks just kind of do what the Knicks do with Jalen Brunson ever since he got there, which is like they just wear you down in the last 5 minutes. He just kind of takes over, and you're just watching a bunch of our young studs just be like, oh yeah, we haven't seen a guy like this close a game out before. So tomorrow night is good. I woke up literally as soon as my eyes popped open this morning, I was like, is it Friday night yet? Like, this is going to be a long 36 hours for me.
0: Yeah, I think I stopped watching it or I'd just do something else when the Spurs were up by 13.
1: Mm-hmm. Yeah, well, maybe you should stick with it next time, Frank.
0: It's my fault. I'm sorry. I will watch
1: you're the
0: entire
1: kid.
0: Game next time.
1: Put on your little walking floaty shoes and get down to San Antonio and give him some mojo. Hi, Heidi.
2: Hi, Mark.
1: Hi, honey.
2: I'm sorry they lost.
1: Thank you.
0: I wonder if you run in those shoes. Do you go faster? I mean,
1: well, I don't know, because it's like you said they can get up to 6 miles an hour, right?
0: Yeah, just walking. Yeah.
1: Which is really fast if you don't know how to control the apparatus.
0: I don't think that was my worry. You don't have to control the apparatus. There's no control. It's not like roller skates. It's not like...
1: Scares me even more. If I'm the remote control, that's not good news. Right.
2: So if I don't walk, if I'm not walking at all, they're not. I picture it like a little conveyor belt.
1: Yeah, like at the airport, like you just get onto one of those little treadmill thingies, and then you're going faster, but you're just standing still. So my question, I guess your question is like, okay, if you can go up to 6 miles an hour, does that automatically just add 6 miles an hour to however fast
0: you're
1: going?
0: Yeah,
1: like if
0: awesome.
1: I'm sprinting at 12 miles an hour, am I going as fast as Usain Bolt?
0: Kick
1: now?
0: Ass, yeah, that'd be awesome.
1: Yeah. And in a stunning turn of events, a white 45-year-old has entered the Summer Olympics.
0: And if anyone could use shoes with tank tracks, it's you, Heidi.
2: Seriously. I know. Yes. I will buy a pair.
0: We were talking about heroes earlier. I did a little,
1: and then you had me on. Coincidence?
0: I know. The universe is working in serious ways today. And I bring that up because we were doing the hero talk. We talked about a kid in the news. Good news that... saved his grandmother, like she fell, knocked her head, and she was, you know, a little bit disoriented, and so they went out of the house and found help. And she brought up Renee's story about how he did the same thing. He called 911 and saved his grandfather's life. Back when you were how old?
3: I was 5.
1: Really?
3: Yeah.
0: 5 years old?
3: Mm-hmm.
0: So bringing up the story, Renee looked up. He's like, when did I get that award?
1: Look at that.
0: And there's the award he got from the County of Los Angeles for being Little Renee Casa.
1: That doesn't look like money, but...
3: 46 years ago today.
0: It was today.
3: June 4th, 1985.
2: Well,
0: this is when he got the award.
3: Isn't that crazy?
0: You zoom in on the bottom there, and it says June 4th.
1: Today's the anniversary of the award presentation.
2: Mm-hmm. Yeah. Wow.
1: That's incredible, man. Crazy. If I was a 5-year-old and my grandparents, like my grandma fell, yeah. I love my grandparents, but it's like, okay, well, you got to bake in 5 minutes for like us kids to stop laughing.
0: Yeah.
2: Oh, right? And then take some cookies that you're not allowed to have because you haven't had dinner.
0: I'll stand on her.
1: Then all the rules that you weren't allowed to break, you're breaking them now, and then all of a sudden you'll start to regroup, and after about 30, 35 minutes, you can call the authorities.
2: Yeah.
0: Yeah, then you get all your other siblings and do a little weekend at grandma's. You get her back into her chair, put some sunglasses on her, put her Young and the Restless on. They're like, no, we're fine, Mom and Dad.
2: Yeah.
0: FaceTime
2: and
0: dead grandma.
1: Man, I don't think I've ever saved anybody. I don't think I've ever... I've done some hero-type stuff, but it's usually like paying a tab, you know? It's not like, hey, don't worry, guys, I got this, you know? But it's I don't think I've ever saved a... No, I take it back. I take it back, all right? So there's an intersection in downtown Burbank where we used to tape, like, movie talk and stuff like that in, like, a big warehouse across the street from, you know, where, like, the Barney's Beanery is and the AMC 16, like that, you know, downtown Burbank Shopping Center. There's an intersection that sometimes people don't see the stoplight, right? And I crap you not, I'm crossing after taping movie talk, going over to see a movie, and I'm walking on the intersection, and this woman and two adults, including a mom, and she's pushing a baby carriage.
0: Oh, come on now.
1: And she's walking towards me, and I see a car down there, and it's not stopping. It's a red light. We have the right of way, and the car's not stopping. So I just yell. Luckily, the window is down. I yell at the top of my lungs, stop! And it's some like punk 17-year-old like redhead kid. Can't go to the beach without a hazmat
0: suit.
1: The
0: worst kind.
1: Yeah. And
2: had you not been there?
1: I literally lean my head into the window, and I say, never forget, there's a lot of F words. Never forget this day for the rest of your life. You almost killed that kid.
2: Wow.
1: And he, the look in his face, his eyes were so big, and I felt so powerful.
0: Did he start crying when you yelled at him?
1: He looked like he was about to. Yeah. And then I went up to the movies, and I became back into my normal Mark Ellis self.
2: Regular Mark Ellis.
0: That was his weird, like, Hulk version of Mark, where he's like, never do that again. Yeah.
1: And then I slept, like, 72 hours straight. I can't. The hero straight.
2: You had to
1: Oh, my God. Yeah, you know how, like, Batman will, like, go out and, like save lives and stuff, and then he wakes up, like, 3 days later. He's like, what happened, Alfred? He's like, well, you out, Mr. Wayne.
0: You're exhausted.
1: You need to rest.
0: Adrenaline dump. The movies that we have opening up, like, so there's a lot of movies opening up in June, but the movies we have opening up that are big this weekend, Masters of the Universe.
1: Ah, God, that's
0: finally here.
1: Oh, it's so good to hear you say that. I didn't think it was real until Frank reported it.
0: Actually, didn't you go to Vegas to interview all these people?
1: I did. Yeah, they were awesome. And I got to see the movie, and it's awesome. And there's a lot of great action. There's a lot of great humor in it that surprisingly hits. I was a little worried that it was going to, like, not take itself too seriously, but it knows what it is, and there's a lot of wink and nods in it, but they all work for me. Like, it's all like, hey, we know that this is kind of like a silly thing, but we're going to take it seriously, but we're still going to make some jokes in there, too. So I think if you take kids to it, Johnny... if you introduce your kids to it, they're gonna love the He-Man, like the Masters of the Universe lore and the action, and be scared of Skeletor and like root for He-Man and all that good stuff. But if you're an adult, it's really gonna just remind you how cool this thing was that you got to see when you were a kid.
0: But do you have to be? I mean, you get all the, you know, innuendo and little jokes here and there because you're a He-Man enthusiast.
1: Right.
2: Can I go in never having seen any of it?
1: Yeah. I mean, it's not like, it's not tough lore. It's like,
0: will it be dumb because, like, you're not getting the inside jokes of He-Man?
1: No, I mean, there's still some pretty obvious jokes that you're going to get, you know. And just seeing He-Man versus Skeletor was so cool. But if you're not familiar with it at all, it's not tough lore to, like, grab onto. You know, it's like, oh, okay, this guy... Adam, it's a little like Superman, where it's like, just to protect him, we moved him to this other planet, you know, this other realm, and he's on Earth, and he's just got this desk job, but he knows that he's got this bigger purpose, and he keeps looking for this sword, and he's going to, like, all these different places all around Earth, just, like, looking for this sword in his spare time, and all his friends think he's just a dork, like, he's a collector, like, you know, it'd be like me looking for, like, the Honus Wagner baseball card, like, oh, no, I need this card, and then he finally gets a sword, and then he can go back to Eternia and help, you know, try to save the day against the evil Skeletor.
0: Well, 73% on the scoreboard.
1: Listen to that.
0: For Tomato Meter.
1: That's fresh, baby.
0: I see that in the cast. I mean, you got some pretty big names. You got Idris Elba in there. You got Kristen Wiig.
1: Jared Leto is Skeletor.
0: Did they cast Jared Leto just in case it's a box office fail?
1: Just so they could pin it on?
0: Because really, Jared Leto is known as a box office fail.
1: They needed something. They needed a scapegoat.
0: Tron Ares. No one gave a damn when they saw Jared Leto in the trailer.
1: Yeah, didn't really pop. He's like super famous, but I don't think he's a movie star. He's one of those
0: that's just never does well at the box office.
1: I would have not. I mean, if you're just watching He-Man, like you would have no idea that he was Skeletor. No idea.
2: So there was no point in casting him.
1: I don't know why you did.
0: Just in case it sucks at the box office. Then it's Jared's fault.
1: Yeah.
0: He's the curse.
1: Yeah. I don't think he's backing off this hill anytime soon, Heidi. We might just want to let him have this.
2: Yeah,
0: we'll find out when it comes out in
1: flops. Frank Kramer!
2: We've got to pick our battle.
1: Were you a He-Man guy growing up, or was it...
0: No, I was totally He-Man. Yeah. The cartoon was always on, so I was always watching He-Man.
1: Yeah, well, maybe you should root a little harder for He-Man and the San Antonio Spurs.
0: I know. I should watch the whole thing.
1: Yeah. Do you want New York fans being New York fans happy again?
0: Will this be one of the worst summer blockbusters of all time, is what I'm saying. Because is it considered a summer blockbuster right now, even though it's not technically summer yet, June 21st?
1: Yeah, it counts. Anything released after May 1, Memorial and sometimes Day. Even April.
0: New Battlefield Earth?
1: No.
2: Oh, God, Frank.
0: I know. It was John Travolta sucked.
1: I subscribe to the religion in Masters of the Universe much more than I do the religion in Battlefield Earth. I believe that this is real. Okay?
0: Yeah, they have the worst summer.
1: Key difference.
0: The worst summer blockbusters of all time.
1: Ooh.
0: One was Battlefield Earth.
1: Okay.
2: Oh.
1: Number Water two. Waterworld?
0: No. Two was Jaws the Revenge.
1: Come on, man. Jaws the Revenge. It's Jaws 4, if you're counting. And it's my favorite Jaws movie. It's so good. Jaws is basically like Michael Myers.
0: It was a block. I mean, it was a summer blockbuster flop. They expect to make more money from it.
1: I can't help that audiences in the 80s didn't appreciate what they got because it was fantastic.
0: Three was Catwoman.
1: Yeah, no real way to go from there.
0: Four was Adventures of Pluto Nash.
2: Eddie Murphy.
1: Yeah.
0: The Last Airbender in 2010.
1: That was a rough one.
0: Fantastic Four, 2015.
1: Yeah, okay.
0: Super Mario Brothers, 1993.
1: I was there in the theater, opening weekend.
0: Disappointing. Oh, God. The Mummy, 2017. They're making more mummies.
1: Mm-hmm.
0: I think Brendan Fraser just signed up for Mummy 5.
1: They're making more mummies. Yeah, the mummy that came out this year.
0: If mummies are like so popular, then why'd Biden have to step out?
1: Well, because usually the mummy movies aren't, you know, they don't end up being that good.
4: Yeah.
1: You know.
0: Oh, typically, yes.
1: Once you become a mummy, you need a lot of help, you know?
0: Number 9 was the same year as the Mummy, 2017, The Dark Tower. I don't remember that. But
1: yeah, that was Idris Elba and Matthew McConaughey. It's a Stephen King novel. And basically, they took like a huge Stephen King novel and made like a svelte 88-minute movie about it and just really tried to cut all the fat. But sometimes when you cut the fat, you cut the flavor.
0: And then Jonah Hex.
1: Oh, yeah, with Josh Brolin.
0: In 2010.
1: As a cowboy, that was brutal.
0: The worst
1: well.
0: Summer blockbusters of all time. Is that something to do with your teenager this summer? Like, just so you can do something with them? So they'll get, when they're bored, just like have the worst movie night?
1: Yeah.
0: Look up the worst movies on Rotten Tomatoes as far as the rankings. And each
2: week,
0: somebody gets to pick out the worst movie and you guys have to watch it.
1: Have your friends over, and it's like your own, you know, home version of Mystery Science Theater 3000. You know?
2: Yeah.
1: Say like little clips to each other, make each other laugh. Do it at home. Don't do it at the movie theater. I've like packs of friends that go to the movies just so, like, so they can talk loud and like, and it's like, don't do it. Somebody else is paid money to see that, you know?
0: So which,
1: unless it's Cats.
0: Other movies being released, this summer, which one do you think is going to be the worst, like the summer blockbuster? Is it going to be Masters of the Universe? Is it going to be Disclosure Day? Looking forward to that. The Death of Robin Hood. Toy Story 5.
1: Definitely not Toy Story 5.
0: Supergirl.
2: No. I can't wait.
1: I'd probably say Masters of the Universe or Supergirl. Wait, as far as the one that is going to be the biggest?
0: No, the floppiest.
1: Oh. Yeah, that's going to be either My Boy He-Man or My Girl Supergirl.
0: There's also Minions.
1: I'm rooting for all of them.
0: Minions and Monsters.
1: These Minions and Monsters
0: and
1: Toy Story 5, yeah. Guaranteed stamp it $1 billion.
0: Also, Moana.
1: Another stamp it $1 billion.
0: The Odyssey.
1: I don't know if it'll do $1 billion, but it's going to... Tickets go on sale for that, like, today, actually. So, and during the break, I might have to go online, go on Fandango and see what's up.
0: And Spider-Man Brand New Day.
1: That is going to do $1 billion easy, without even thinking about it.
0: So you're saying Masters of the Universe or Supergirl. Be flop of the summer.
1: They're contending for...
0: I'll say it's Supergirl.
1: Yeah.
4: Supergirl.
2: Mm-hmm.
0: Okay, we'll find
1: out. I don't see a lot of buzz...
2: What's the Odyssey with Matt Damon? Is it like it's a period piece, right?
1: Yeah, but it's also Christopher Nolan directed it, so it's going to do well.
2: Oh,
1: and it's like just this big sweeping eye, and like they filmed it in IMAX, like 35mm or 70mm or whatever. So they have these like it's like a film nerd's dream. Yeah,
2: okay.
1: But it's also just it's got a great cast. It's an epic story. It's Nolan doing it. He made him actually build a Trojan. They literally built a Trojan horse for the movie. Like, they actually built. I don't know if a Trojan horse was ever actually built back in the day,
0: right.
1: But they built one now for the movie.
2: Oh,
1: and it looks even bigger than the Trojan rabbit that they built in Monty Python and the Holy Grail. Still one of the funniest bits of all time.
0: How do you think Scary Movie 6 is going to do?
1: Crush.
0: Because it's opening this weekend as well.
1: I was in a movie theater last week, and I saw Backrooms, really,
0: what'd
1: really...
0: What did you think of Backrooms?
1: I'm still figuring it out. I'm still figuring out if I liked it, but it's really trippy, and it gives you a lot to talk about after the movie. But I was in there, and it's a packed crowd, and the trailer for Scary Movie was the last trailer before the movie starts. So by that time, everybody's a little tired of trailers, and it's like, oh, okay, what's this one? But then all the other trailers start with the green background, and then the Scary Movie one, and it's the red. Like, this trailer's only been approved for, like, you know, R, like, 17 and plus. And so that wakes everybody up a little bit. And then they see it's Scary Movie, and everybody was rolling in the theater. So it's just one of those great times when you get to see a comedy trailer, a lot of good jokes, crowds excited. I think Scary Movie 6 is going to... I think Scary Movie 6 wins the box office this weekend.
4: Whoa.
1: I think it upends My Boy He-Man.
0: Probably.
1: Yeah.
0: Back Rooms, you mentioned it, broke another record. It's getting a sequel. Even more rooms.
1: Well, the director, Kane Parsons, said that who was all of 20 years old.
0: All of 20, yeah.
1: 20 years old.
0: Came buy a beer and go to
1: the
0: movies.
1: Done nothing with my life. But he said that he's not done with backrooms, that like there's more to explore in the backrooms. So
2: Frank's right.
1: So keep on digging.
0: Well, you get a sequel when your film grosses $118 million in opening weekend and you only spent like $7.7 million or whatever.
1: It's A24's biggest opening weekend ever, and he's the youngest director to ever top the box office for a weekend. The youngest.
0: And what was the other movie that the other YouTuber, whoever,
1: Obsession?
0: Came out? Obsession.
1: With Curry Barker directing
0: YouTubers
1: it.
0: YouTubers are going to be taking over Hollywood as directors.
1: Curry Barker is doing, he's going to eventually be doing a remake or another version of Texas Chainsaw Massacre. So, yeah.
0: And then finally on the movies opening up this weekend, you got Power Ballad. What's your favorite Power Ballad? Every Rose Has Its Thorn?
2: How'd you know I was going to say that?
1: That is tough to beat.
0: I just read it in your face.
1: I might go with Warrant's only number one hit. It was not Cherry Pie. Their only number one hit was Heaven.
0: Warrant.
1: Yeah.
0: Yeah.
1: Pretty great.
2: Heaven isn't
1: pretty
2: too
1: great.
2: Far away.
1: Yeah. But, we also haven't, Every Rose Has Its Thorn is great. Poison's got a couple. You know who really killed it with the power ballads was Bon Jovi. You know?
0: Yeah, which one?
1: Never Say Goodbye is a great prom theme from Slippery When Wet. And then New Jersey comes out and he's got I'll Be There For You.
0: Oh, yeah.
1: Oh, my God.
2: And what then about Bed of Roses?
1: Bed of Roses? And then and Always?
2: Oh, yeah.
1: God.
0: My God, that guy. What a simp.
1: Heidi, I'm coming to Palm Springs this weekend. I'm sorry about everything.
0: Hey, when you're there, could you feed the cat when you're there?
1: Wait a minute.
0: See, Mark didn't even know.
1: Wait a minute.
0: Want to reveal, Heidi?
1: Did you get a kitty?
2: Oh, well, I've had a kitty. She's 17. I'm in Oregon. I'm in Bend, Oregon.
1: Wait a minute.
0: You couldn't even tell, could you, Mark?
1: But I'm already... I already set my footsies to glide me to Palm Springs.
0: My eye footsies.
1: I can't stop once they've started gliding, Heidi. I don't have a remote. They're just reading my mind.
0: Hopefully they'll have a charging station on the way to Bend. You can charge your footsies.
1: Every 30 minutes, got to stop.
0: No, Power Ballad, Rick, a washed-up wedding singer, and Danny, a fading boy band star, bond over music and a late-night jam session. When Danny turns Rick's song into a hit, Rick sets out to reclaim the recognition he believes he deserved. Tomato meter, 87%. Popcorn meter, 86%. So it's supposed to be pretty good.
1: People are loving this, and apparently it's so good, Johnny's going to go see this one this weekend over He-Man.
0: No. You can go and see all the trailers for these movies, Masters of the Universe, Scary Movie 6, and Power Ballad at HeidiandFrank.com. We got all the trailers up there, right?
4: Yep.
0: Sweet.
1: Do yourself a favor, Johnny. Just if you happen to have to relieve yourself during Power Ballad, and I don't usually encourage this kind of behavior, but just do your business and then just maybe pop your head into a theater. And just see a little bit, because whatever scene it is, you're going to love it.
4: Yeah.
1: It's just going to be your whole childhood just come flooding back. Then you're going to get back into sit next to your wife at Power Ballad, and you're going to have tears in your eyes. And you're going to be like, honey, are you okay? And you're going to be like, I'm content now.
4: Gotcha.
1: It's going to be a beautiful moment.
0: So you're going to go back and live in your childhood years, the Toy Story 5, I guess. Maybe take kids to one of these Papa John's locations in London, Seoul, Madrid, and Los Angeles.
1: Yeah.
0: They'll transform into Pizza Planets next month. Meaning this month, because does Toy Story 5 come out in July?
1: It is June. It is two weeks.
0: To celebrate the opening of Toy Story 5. So Papa John's are converting into the pizza place from Toy Story 5. I want to take your kid out to that, Johnny.
2: Hell yeah.
0: All right. Cool.
1: I love how you said that. Like he only has his kid like once a month. But like, hey, why don't you take your kid to that?
0: Yeah.
1: Before you drop him off back at mom's
0: house. Deadbeat.
2: Yeah, you can be a Pixar dad.
1: Hey, remember we went to Pizza Planet, Dad? That was 7 years ago.
0: And it was a Papa John's. Liar. coming up right after this, it's Movie Password. Any movie mentioned during this show could be a possible answer for Movie Password, and quite a few were mentioned today.
1: Yeah, we did work.
0: Johnny, try to stick to the ones everybody knows, okay? Not Dark Tower, because I have no idea. I didn't see it.
4: No, okay? I didn't even write that one down.
1: Don't give them ideas.
4: More than just this show, by the way.
0: Oh, yeah. You had to listen to every show. Mm-hmm. Yeah.
1: Ever?
0: Ever.
4: Ever.
0: Ever played.
1: Heidi, get the couch ready. I'm coming up to Oregon, honey.
2: All right.
0: He's riding his e-couch up there. Movie Password is brought to you by LA Care Health Plan. 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All right. We're going to take a look at traffic and come back and play Movie Password. Prizes I have. We'll find out when we come back. We're Heidi and Frank.
5: 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Got a crash in Encino block in the lane 101 south under White Oak Avenue. That's causing heavy delays right now on Winnetka Avenue. Might have a vehicle with a broken axle, so it could be there for a while. Vehicle sold in Westchester on the 405 northbound for Howard Hughes Parkway. Looks like they're stuck in the left lane. Could be adding to that slow drive on the 105 up towards the 10. Usual delays in that area. And then in Boyle Heights, there's a crash on the shoulder of the ramp. 10 westbound towards the 5 northbound. Might be adding to the slow drive on that transition. Don't see extra heavy delays at this point. That might close the ramp though briefly later on. And then Glendora got a big week stalled on the 210 westbound. This is at the top of the Grand Avenue on-ramp. Might be close to the right-hand lane. This July 4th celebrated America's Block Party, a can't-miss concert at the Los Angeles Memorial Coliseum hosted by America 250. 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

0: Morning Show. The number is 818-955-2955. You're going to need that to play Movie Password. We're going to get to that in a second. We were just talking about the movies that are opening up in theaters. You got Masters of the Universe, Power Ballad, and Scary Movie 6. And all the trailers are there at HeidiandFrank.com. And I don't know, Mark, have you seen the trailer for Eli Roth's Ice Cream Man yet?
1: I have, yeah.
0: They said it's pretty gory, the trailer.
1: It's Eli Roth, so.
0: But they said don't watch it if you're into that sort of thing, because it kind of spoils some of the kills. And so you're like,
1: I think there's probably some pretty gnarly stuff that they did not show. Okay. But I also wonder if a certain Van Halen song is going to show up in the movie somewhere.
0: Or is that just too on the nose?
1: Come on, man. You got a movie called Ice Cream Man. You don't get these opportunities all the time. Take advantage.
0: Yeah, hopefully it will. When's that movie come out? Do you know?
1: I think it's later this summer, but
0: all right.
1: It might be a closer to Halloween kind of thing.
0: What time is it?
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0: 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The prizes I have VIPs, HeidiandFrank.com, so you get access to the webcast anytime you want. 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And any advance tickets to special events we might have will go out first to VIPs. Let's see. I have Mana tickets. Two more pairs just showed up. Yeah, Fernando's like, hey, I got two more Manas.
1: I've never been here on a day when there were tickets more in demand than the last time Mana was. Remember, we were playing movie and everybody was calling.
3: Mana.
0: It was Mana, like for the biggest tickets of the year so far. Mana.
1: And Mana.
0: Andrea Bocelli. I was like,
3: and Los Boogies.
1: Mm-hmm. Oh, yeah, right.
3: Mm-hmm.
0: And I hear that I don't have any more Robbie Krieger tickets. Those are gone. But he's doing his show, Spanish Caravan.
1: Cool.
0: At Greek Theater. So it's all the doors in Spanish. They're going Los Puertas.
1: That's awesome. That is so cool.
0: Hola, te llamo.
1: Como esta? Me llamo Marco. Mm-hmm. How you doing? My name's Mark.
0: And then I said, hello, I love you. Doors song.
1: Yeah, well, I like you as a
0: friend.
1: I like you as a puente. Right? Or is that a place? That's place. I like you as a place.
0: Yeah, that's me as a noun. Person, place, or thing, whatever. I'm not even a person in his nouns. I'm a place. Yeah. Mm-hmm. And I also have Human League tickets. All right? That's going to be at the Hollywood Bowl tonight?
3: Tonight?
1: You said that like it's a movie and the music cues up. We got to get to the Hollywood Bowl, Charlie!
0: Human League and Soft Cell says this Thursday, so I'm thinking that's tonight at the Hollywood Bowl. So I got to give those away.
1: Today is Thursday.
0: All right. 818-955-2955 is number. Movie Passwords, where Johnny shows us the title of a movie. Like I said, any movie mentioned during the show today, or maybe another show yesterday, could be a possible answer for Movie Password. We play it. Johnny shows us the title of the movie. Jordan, myself, Mark, and Heidi give you one word we associate with that film. You can't say any words that are in the title of the movie, of course. You can't say any actors that are in the movie, actors' names. You can't say any character names from the movie as well. And if we do mess up, you automatically lose. That's the rule.
1: So be nice to us when you call in.
0: Yeah.
1: Be ready to play. Turn your radio down.
0: So, the first one to play is going to be Stacy. Hello, Stacy.
4: Hello, Stacy. Hello, good morning, everybody.
0: You a big movie fan?
4: Huge movie fan.
0: Oh, well, good. I'm glad when huge movie fans play this game and not people like, I don't know.
1: Nah, Stacy's a regular.
0: All right. So, Stacy, you're going to get the first clue on this movie, and Jordan starts us off. Here we go.
1: Let's go, Jordan.
5: Thanks, Mark. Cloaca?
0: Fish?
1: Tub?
3: Sex?
1: Come on.
4: Oh, my goodness. This one I don't know. The bear.
0: The bear? No.
1: Man, I thought bears just catch salmon.
0: All right. Sean?
6: Yes.
0: Did you get the clues, and do you know it for the steal?
6: Shape of Water.
0: Yes. Alright. Shape of Water.
1: That's a good sign that the callers are listening to the other callers.
0: All right. Yes. Did you know what prize you wanted?
6: I'll work it out with her on the other line.
0: All right, stay on hold. I like that.
3: Good man.
1: He prefers to deal with someone else.
0: Likes to keep the show rolling, not break it down for prize giveaways.
3: Mm-hmm.
0: All right, hello, Grandpa Clemens.
7: Hello.
0: Hello, hey, Grandpa. All right, I'll give you your first clue on this new movie, okay?
7: Okay.
0: All right, here we go. Large.
1: Child.
3: Wish.
5: Piano.
0: No guess, Grandpa Clemens?
5: Grandpa.
7: Big?
0: Yes, it's big!
1: It doesn't matter how many people it takes to play.
0: I heard help, but hey, if you want to get a group around you...
1: No, that was just him whispering to himself to build up the courage to say it into the phone.
0: That was a delay on a hearing aid.
1: Right, right. Big.
0: Well, all right, Stan.
1: Big?
7: Hey, my granddaughters call in all the time. They're the Clemens girls, and I'm Grandpa Clemens. And they told me, hey, you try calling in, too.
0: And it works.
1: And you won.
0: And so you won. So stay on hold, Grandpa Clemens, and we'll get you a prize, okay?
8: Okay.
7: Thank you.
0: Stay on hold.
1: God, that's great. The whole family's getting involved.
0: The more people you can get around the radio to play the game, you can all hear the clues. And it could be a group game.
1: Did you ever think you guys be on the airwaves and it'd be like an FDR fireside chat? Like the whole family's just gathered around
0: everything
1: the transistor
0: stops
1: radio.
0: For this segment. Uh-huh. Everybody get around. Movie password's happening. Come on. Yeah.
1: Come on, they got that Mark Ellis. He's still single somehow. Let's listen
3: to
1: him.
3: Grandpa Clemens
0: He's still single somehow. It might be the sleeveless shirts and the fact that it looks like cooked cauliflower under his armpits.
3: Oh.
0: No, somebody said that. They were like, okay, let me see. Tell Mark to put on sleeves. It looks like he has cooked broccoli, hanging in his pits.
3: Yeah, guns out.
1: Yeah,
3: He's a man. He has hairy pits.
1: It's not like I have the. It's not like I show the guns every week.
0: You don't.
1: You know.
5: Yeah.
1: I want to scare the kids with these.
3: The ladies couldn't handle it.
5: Wake Forest hoodie. You know.
3: I'm trying to focus.
0: I don't want to go over my boner quota for the month.
1: You know.
3: Right. Boner quota. Also playing football.
0: Boner quota. Yes. Yeah. Gotta be playing
1: football. Sometimes you gotta keep that fancy sports car in the garage. You know what I'm saying?
5: Dingus squeamus and boner quota.
0: Dingus squeamus.
3: Oh my God.
0: All right, hello, Bill.
9: Hello.
3: Hi, Bill.
0: All right, we're on our third movie now, and Mark will lead us off.
1: Old broccoli pits is leading you off, Bill.
0: To lead us off the first clue. Here we go. Oh God.
1: Scientology.
9: Oh, I know this.
0: What is it?
9: Is it Battlefield Earth?
0: Battlefield Earth. Yeah.
3: God, Mark.
1: That's a walk-off. And that ball's still going.
0: Yeah.
1: That's in the parking lot.
0: All right, Bill, stay on hold. We'll get you a prize. Robert's playing next. Hey, Robert.
10: Hi, guys.
5: Hi, Robert.
0: All right, we're 3 for 3 around to Heidi giving us our first clue on a brand new movie. Are you ready for it?
10: I am ready.
0: Here we go.
3: Baseball.
5: No.
0: Crying.
1: Women.
10: That is League of Their Own.
0: Yeah.
3: We are killing it.
1: I'm not going to waste an entire clue on in.
0: I know.
1: Like, yeah, I understood where we were going, and I was like, let's just make this as easy as, but let's just serve
0: we
1: up.
0: We were giving the Yoda version of that answer. Baseball, no crying in.
1: No crying in baseball.
10: Man, I was nervous.
0: You got it, Robert. Stay on hold. We'll hook you up.
3: You did great.
0: We are killing it. We're already back around here. We're not even close to the end of the game yet. We're already through round one.
1: Three strike. Out you are.
3: Let's not jinx ourselves, kids.
0: All right, so second round, if we mess up. Beans? No. Hello, Todd.
11: Hello.
0: All right, Todd. We're back around to Jordan. We've entered round two of Movie Password. Ready?
11: Yep.
0: Here we go.
5: Flair.
0: Bartenders.
1: Drinks.
3: Flipping.
0: Cocktail is right over the wire.
1: Sometimes you need the caller to pick us up a little bit, and that's exactly what just happened.
0: Flair. Okay.
5: That's what Flair cocktail, Flair bartender. That's what he is.
0: That's what they call Flair bartenders? Yeah, I thought those were the bartenders down at TGI Fridays.
1: You're wearing your flair.
3: Okay.
1: You can either wear flair or you can be the flair.
0: All right, stay on hold, Todd. We'll get you something.
1: I do like that for future movie passwords, though. If we go around the horn like that and we're on to like round two, then maybe there's like a little bit of like stakes for us.
0: Yeah.
3: Mark, because, stop talking.
0: All right, get out the wheel of death.
5: Oh, God.
3: Mark.
1: What's the wheel of
3: Mark?
5: What you did, Mark.
3: I hope you wanted.
1: I got to hit the old dusty trail a little early. I got that dentist appointment.
0: If your clue absolutely sucks and everyone agrees with it, I mean, they didn't get it, and the worst clue given that round, we'll have to spin the wheel of doom.
5: Okay. It's a bit of a survivor situation here. Will we vote off the worst clue?
0: Yep.
5: Okay.
0: Mm-hmm.
1: Enemies will become friends. Friends will become enemies.
0: Alliances will be made.
3: The tribe has spoken.
0: All right. Next up is Steve. Hello, Steve.
8: Hello.
0: All right. I think we're back around to me for first clue because we're in round two here.
1: Mm-hmm.
0: All right. New movie, new clues. I'll start this one. Egypt.
1: Sarcophagus.
3: Gauze.
5: Old.
0: Yeah. What are you waiting?
3: Hurry up with the
0: answer.
3: What the
0: buzzer? Or should I even give it to him because of the buzzer?
5: It was after the buzzer.
0: I mean, do we have a buzzer?
1: No, I think he started
0: Does it mean anything?
5: It's supposed to. Or that's the buzzer.
0: Okay, we're moving on.
1: Tie goes to the caller.
0: That was not a tie.
1: He started the at the same time the buzz was, and then we heard mummy.
12: Oh, wait, how does that end? I thought that was that your guys' time to give your clues. And then once that buzzes, then he gets his.
0: Yeah, okay. That's what it was, Jordan.
12: Okay, so
0: We only have so much time.
12: To give your clues.
0: Let's figure it out later.
12: Okay.
0: You asked me to figure it out. I said no.
1: Bottom line is, you can put your cue little wheel away for this round. Nobody's spinning.
0: Now, Steve won. So, Steve, you stay on hold, and we'll hook you up with a prize. Now, just for giggles, even though we did get it right, Steve got it right.
1: Uh-huh. Okay, what were the clues?
0: Who had the worst clue?
1: You had Egypt. I had sarcophagus.
0: Gauze. Damn. And old.
12: Old.
3: Old, because that's too broad.
1: Yeah, it wasn't a bad clue, but you had three great clues leading up to it.
0: That's fair.
5: You guys all had great ones.
0: You can vote for yourself.
1: If you're in the fourth hole, then you are the one that's like most at risk for spinning. Yeah.
0: All right, so we got Jesus on line 7.
3: I knew he was a
0: fan. Hey, Jesus.
3: I just knew it.
13: Hello.
1: He was wrapped in gauze for like 3 days, right?
0: Yeah.
5: He wore a shroud.
1: Yeah.
0: But anyway.
1: And then he...
3: a gauzy shroud.
1: And then he's like, hey, guys, watch this. Hey, are you outside the rock? Hit record. I'm about... No. Do it vertical. I want to post it. All right. Here we go. Turn the music on. We're going to get copyright. All right.
0: They're going to ding us.
1: Yeah.
0: Turn the music off.
1: Jesus is back with extra hairy armpits.
0: Yeah, he didn't have much hair in those pictures.
1: No
0: hair on the body, really.
3: Yeah, Swimmer's body.
1: Yeah.
0: To have a nice beard like that, you'd think he at least has some shoulder hair.
5: Good point.
1: Yeah, he might have been a swimmer.
0: Jesus, we're around to Mark on the second round of movies, and he will give you your first clue here. All right, here we go.
13: Okay.
1: Ghostface.
3: Spoof.
5: Knife.
0: Horror.
13: Scary Movie 5?
0: What did you say?
13: Scary Movie 5?
0: We'll give it to you. Scary Movie franchise, 6 is coming out, so I guess you would thought we were okay. Mm-hmm. Scary Movie? Oh, thank God.
3: Yeah.
0: I was going to yell.
12: I don't know. Is it Ghostface the name of the character?
1: That's the character in Scream, not the character.
12: Yeah.
0: All right, so who had the worst clue?
5: But is it one word?
12: It is one word.
5: Okay.
12: Yeah, mm-hmm. Ghostface is one word.
1: I think we had that debate around Halloween.
0: So he gave worst clue?
5: No, horror.
0: Horror?
5: Oh, it's too vague. If I got deep for old.
0: She said spoof. I was like, oh, God, damn, I'm out.
1: Spoof was a great.
0: Thank God. Jesus, you stay on hold. Jesus, stay on hold.
1: Sorry, Jesus, got to put you on hold. We got Muhammad calling in.
0: Who's this guy that he is? He's putting Jesus on hold.
12: I've been on hold for 3 days. Jeez.
3: He's the ticket king, but I'm the king of the Jews. Now let's go. What are we doing here?
1: One of you, before the end of the night, will put me on hold.
0: Jesus, before you show me the way, the truth, and the light, will you stay on hold real quick? I got something else I got to do real quick. And then I'll come back. Then we do the whole thing about whatever.
1: Mm-hmm. Next, we had Jesus, King of the Jews. We're going to be giving away some Eddie Money tickets. Call in.
0: Hello, Gus.
3: Two tickets to paradise.
8: How's it going?
0: Gus.
3: Oh,
0: come on, get on the bus, Gus.
8: Good morning.
0: Come on.
8: How are you guys?
1: There he is.
0: Too bad I don't have more Paul Simon tickets.
3: I know.
5: That would have been good right there. Mm.
3: Yeah.
0: Gus, round to Heidi. We're in the second round of clues, so she'll start us off this time. New movie.
3: Oh, boy. Pass.
5: Cowboy.
0: Dog.
1: Astronaut.
8: Interstellar.
3: Oh my God.
0: Cowboy, dog, astronaut, and you came up with Interstellar?
8: Yeah.
0: You didn't know.
1: It's not the worst guess.
5: It's not the worst guess.
0: But as far as he didn't get it,
12: he didn't get it, and who had the worst?
0: Worst clue is Heidi.
3: I didn't have a clue.
0: Spin the wheel.
1: I'm sorry, Heidi. Okay.
3: I couldn't come up with
0: money. She just has to eat beans because she didn't have anything else. Yeah. So eat your beans, Heidi. Mm. At least you have to eat six beans because it landed on six.
1: I will say,
0: six beans at once.
1: Heidi was on a heater before that little brain fart.
0: Oh, I know.
1: Great clues. Pithy comments.
3: Why would I fart so hard on... Because
1: honestly, we were talking about Jordan's clue in a previous round, how he was in the fourth hole, and that's the hardest clue. Mm. But I think sometimes if the pressure's on, the first clue, because you just saw what movie it is, you have no time to think, and you just have to go. Like that's pressure.
0: What'd you get?
3: I was like,
0: what'd you get?
3: Cow. Well, rubber.
0: Yeah.
1: Oh, you
0: burnt rubber.
3: Uh-huh. Burnt rubber.
1: Like an old toy.
3: Band-aid.
0: Mm, good.
3: Oof. Not banana. It's like the
5: wet dog.
3: Dog food?
0: Wet dog?
5: Wet dog.
3: Wet dog? Something. I don't know.
1: Mm.
0: All right. Do you yell six?
3: Uh-huh. Oh, you're in there right now. I'm struggling.
0: All right. Let's see. Let's go. Who's next? Sever traffic or Rennie?
5: That's the way the clock works. It just keeps going.
0: I guess we have to. On Heidi eating her six beans.
1: Yeah. Cowboy, astronaut.
3: Well, I struggle because I'm cowgirl Jesse. She calls her.
0: Let's just see if the next person knows it based off the three, and then we don't give them any more clues.
1: Okay.
0: And that'll be JoJo. JoJo.
14: Good morning, everyone.
0: Did you know it from those three clues? It was cowboy, dog, astronaut.
14: Space girl? Supergirl? Superman?
0: No. All right.
3: Wow.
0: We failed miserably.
1: Great round of movie password ends with a fizzle.
0: Yep.
3: Ugh. I feel terrible.
1: Because of the beans?
0: No. For the past. Just for the, like, not even a guess. Just throw something
3: just
0: ashamed
3: out there. There's a shame that washed over
0: almost me. Like even saying a word in the title would have been better than past.
3: I couldn't come up with slinky. But I think what would struggle...
0: You can't say slinky.
3: I can't say potato. I can't say... I'm like...
1: Heidi, you're great. You had a bad moment. Just like the San Antonio Spurs, you're going to bounce back.
0: Exactly. You're up 13, then you choked.
1: A fan ran on the court and just ruined our
0: concentration. Oh, did you see that? Yeah.

0: Mark, from all Six Flags.
1: Oh, really?
0: Yes. And I will tell you what he did to get banned from all Six Flags. But if you've been banned from something, give us a call. 818-955-2955. Mark's been banned from all comedy stores.
1: I can't tell jokes anywhere anymore.
2: Oh, no.
0: So that's where you're going to be this weekend?
1: I will be. I'm in town, baby.
0: So go see Mark at the comedy store.
1: Or I'll see you at the movies. I might have to go see He-Man again. Because Johnny's not. Come on, Johnny.
0: You guys can go see Power Ballad together.
1: I'll see you there,
0: share
1: buddy.
0: Share a popcorn.
1: I'm sure your wife will love nothing more.
0: All right, we're going to take a quick look at traffic. Come right back. Looking through the windshield wipers,
3: passing cars, big truck drivers. Thank you very much. Enjoy the rest of the day. 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Just getting reports of a crash in Vasquez Rocks on the 14 southbound near Escondido Canyon Road. Early report says two left lanes are blocked off. We are seeing a bit of slowing on the maps right now, hoping they can get out of lanes by themselves pretty quickly. In Encino on the 101 southbound, got a crash near White Oak Avenue, blocking at least one lane there. Southbound Drive is backing up towards Winnetka Avenue. And then got a crash on the 101 northbound at Haskell Avenue. That's also blocking the mid lane. The northbound drive is slow drive from Van Nuys Boulevard. So adding to the usual delay in the area. In our hammer, they're trying to find a crash on the 10 eastbound or Garfield Avenue. Apparently, one vehicle at least blocking the middle lane. At this point, the eastbound drive is slow from Atlantic Boulevard. Escape the city at the all-new Hard Rock Casino Tahoe. Just an easy drive from downtown L.A. 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
0: Oh, you hear the music, Johnny. You know what that means?
4: You know what that means, Johnny?
5: Yep. Taking some lean.
0: That's right. I got Johnny on the lean. His face looking kind of round. So I was like, hey, you know what? Summer's coming up, Johnny, and I don't want you to take your shirt off when you're at the beach.
5: Yeah.
0: Show off those nipple rings of yours. Why have them if you're going to have your shirt on the whole time?
5: Exactly.
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0: 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Here we go.

0: You already feel thinner?
1: Mm-hmm.
0: Me too. You know what else is thinning? Your hair. We should get you some advanced hair, Johnny. Four is completely gone. 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You can't see it? That's why you're wearing that hat, probably, because you got thinning hair on the top. Look at that. Yeah. You could use some more.
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15: 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You guys have all

0: Show. Have you ever been banned from anything? And is banned for life redundant? Because that's what banned is. Otherwise, like, oh, you can't come back for a month. You got grounded. You know, you're in a timeout. But banned is, you can never come back. Ever. For life. 818-955-2955. I bring it up. Last night, there was during the NBA Game 1, Spurs-Knicks, somebody ran onto the court to do a selfie with Wemby. And they had to come. Two guys, you know, hustled him off. Or boo! Something, a very important game. Boo! So he's been banned from all NBA games, arenas, for life. But he got his selfie. And there's another guy. I saw a story in the news. Banned for life from all Six Flags. He was at the Six Flags in Cedar Point, Ohio. Is that the Six Flags now? It's at King's Island, but now it's Six Flags? Or is King's Island Six Flags?
1: Island's still there, yeah.
0: Two separate things?
1: I could be wrong, though. I don't know.
0: They never merge and become one just giant, ginormous.
1: I know there's Cedar Point. It's like Cedar Point is an amusement park as well.
0: Well, this is a Cedar Point Six Flags. And he went. Right. What did he do to get banned for life from all the Six Flags everywhere, even the one out here? He's a social media influencer named Alan. He tried to eat a 10-piece chicken nugget while on a roller coaster. Yeah, silly and stupid as that sounds. Six Flags is like, no, you can't do that. It's very dangerous, you know, particularly as a choking hazard. But loose items can turn into projectiles on a roller coaster and hit other people. So sorry, you can't do any of that. So, yeah, he snuck the nuggets onto the roller coaster by putting them in his underwear. Ew!
1: Oh, my God.
0: I'll skip the sauces. I'll sauce it myself.
1: Oh, self-saucing. Yuck.
2: Gross.
0: Then he had a friend film him while he ate them on the ride, and he even dunked them in sauce, which was a mess, naturally. It was on the Millennium Force at Cedar Point in Ohio. It was the world's first roller coaster to exceed 300 feet in the air and reaches 93 miles per hour. It lasts 2 minutes, the entire ride. So he tried to eat the 10-piece nuggets while dipping them in 2 minutes down the big, giant 300-foot, you know, drop. And the turns and the twists. It seems funny and silly at first, but, like I said, very dangerous. Cedar Point was like, we saw the video, and they immediately banned Alan for life. He's also banned, like I said, from any Six Flags theme park ever again. And he said that he tried not to endanger. He's a season pass holder. He says he's gone since Cedar Point since he was a little kid, but not anymore. Mm-hmm. So he tried not to endanger others. He claims he sat in the last row specifically so that no nuggets or sauce would fly back and hit anybody behind him. But they don't care. But if you do care, he managed to eat 7 of the 10 nuggets during the ride.
1: I was just going to say, you couldn't eat, on the ground doing nothing else. I don't think it's possible.
0: In 2 minutes?
1: 10 in 2 minutes.
0: Oh, yeah.
1: No way.
0: Johnny, you think you eat 10 nuggets in 2 minutes?
2: Absolutely.
0: Let's try that.
2: That's not a problem.
0: I mean, maybe not today. I mean, yeah, if Rodney sent us some nuggets real quick.
1: I think you think you could.
0: With easy. Sauce. With easy. Sauce.
2: Yeah.
0: I'll sauce them myself. Give them here.
1: The thing with being banned, though, Frank, like, think about you and your look. Like, you truly...
0: Look like I should be banned from everything?
1: No, but you look... Yes, but you could look different all the time. Like, you just have one of those... faces.
0: That should be the ultimate spy.
1: So when you're saying somebody's banned from something, it's like, well, yeah, he can just go look different and go there. You know, it's not, they're not checking ID to go buy a ticket at Six Flags. So now all of a sudden I have dark hair and a mustache.
2: Say, even at like Disneyland and sunglasses. Stuff, like you do have to register yourself to like even buy a ticket and make a park reservation. I don't know if Six Flags is doing that everywhere, but I'm pretty sure like.
1: Okay, anything but my friend got 4 tickets, and I'm going with my friend, and now all of a sudden, instead of being blonde, I have dark hair and a mustache. They're not going to let me in. I'm like, that's why I'm banned from life.
0: Well, you're
1: like,
0: probably making yourself stand out, since you're a woman with a giant mustache.
1: Oh, thank you for calling me a woman.
0: That looks fake.
1: You know what I mean, though. You change your look.
0: Have you ever been banned from anything? 818-955-2955. Do you think anybody in our audience has been banned?
1: Oh, yes.
0: From anything? How much money? You got $5?
1: I'll do a fiver on that.
0: I'll agree with you. Anybody else want to bet us?
1: Yeah, I mean, it's a tough one to bet against because we've met all
0: it
1: of
0: actually,
1: you.
0: And I know.
1: We've banned some of you
0: it's
1: from
0: not
1: our
0: just
1: events.
0: One. We have seven. Seven people are already filling up the phone lines of where they've been. their band stories. Who was the first one through? It was Tim. Hello, Tim.
1: Of course.
3: Hey, good morning from Orlando. What's going on?
0: Oh, from Orlando. So,
1: wow.
0: What were you banned from? I'm going to ban you from the show if you don't roll that window up.
1: Tim.
0: Tim has been banned from ever calling the show again.
3: I'm sorry. The truck keeps taking over the phone. Royal Caribbean Cruises, lifetime banned.
1: What'd you do?
0: You're the guy who clogged the toilet and gave everybody hantavirus?
3: Because of the food, yes, absolutely. I was in the club with my wife, sister, and brother-in-law, and some Canadians were there for a wedding, and one of them wouldn't leave my wife alone, and as soon as he put hands on her, I put hands on him, and I'm a security risk, so I'm no longer allowed to be on Carnival Royal Caribbean.
0: So the guy put his hands on your wife. Exactly where were his hands? Point to the doll.
3: She was sitting at the bar. He put his hand on her hand.
1: Oh. And you were like,
0: In what way? Like, it was like, oh, sorry.
3: No. He was talking to her, and he put his hand, like, sexually put his hand on her.
0: Like, sexually put his hand on her hand?
3: Yeah, exactly. And yeah, I put my hands on him.
2: God, you got dry ass hands.
0: Yeah, I do have some dry ass hands.
1: Sandpaper mitts.
0: Somebody needs some
1: damn it.
2: Wow. Oh my God.
0: Start a fire up
3: don't
0: here.
3: Don't mess with my woman.
0: Don't mess with Tim's woman. All right, I think that's a good reason. Plus, I mean, getting banned from cruise ships. I mean, whoo, big deal.
1: thank God.
3: Yeah, right.
0: I have a self manning right now. All right, Tim, stay on hold.
3: Damn Canadians.
0: So you're in Orlando, or where'd you say you were? Tampa?
3: Orlando, originally from Garbage Grove.
0: All right, we'll give you a VIP or something. Are you already a VIP?
3: Awesome.
0: All right, we'll give you a VIP so you can listen to the whole show out there and be spreading the word around Orlando about the Heidi and Frank show. Let me know what station we should be on out there. Get that done. Oh, Dave. Dave was banned from Disneyland. Mm. Dave, what did you do?
4: Yeah.
0: What did you do to our good friends at Disneyland?
4: I thought it'd be really funny to get a giant wad of red licorice in my mouth on the People Mover and then spit it next to the submarine ride right when the submarine was going by. I was 13. I thought it was a great idea.
0: And so they kicked out your whole family?
4: Yeah. Well, no, just me. So I can't go back to Disneyland ever. But, you know, it was worth it.
1: Did it land on anybody? Like, did you see your plan go through? Like, were you happy with it?
4: No, the idea was it was supposed to float down like a jellyfish next to the submarine ride.
0: Yeah, I get it. Yeah, that would have been awesome. Yeah. That's a great idea.
4: It seemed like a great idea. Do you have any of those Paul Simon tickets left?
0: I don't. That's like the 740 giveaway. So I'll appreciate your story, and then you can try to win those later today with Nick Carter at 440, or you can come back tomorrow and try to win them at 740, okay?
4: Yeah, sounds good.
0: Thanks, bud. Yvette got banned from 7-Eleven.
2: How is that possible?
0: Yvette?
1: What did you do?
0: Yvette.
5: Yes, hello.
0: Yvette, you got banned from 7-Eleven. I'm trying to talk to you. It's called a phone call.
5: Okay.
0: So how in the hell does any human being get banned from 7-Eleven? I've been there.
5: Mm-hmm. So I live next door to the 7-Eleven. I go there every day after work to get, you know, my beverages. And my dad had passed away. At his celebration of life, after his service, one of my little cousins caused a whole bunch of drama, and it was like a family brawl. And I composed myself, and I told her, this isn't over, so when I see you, you know, like, we'll talk about it. And I ended up going to 7-Eleven at, like, 12-something at night to get some more beverages. And I seen her there. So I confronted her, and she wanted to record me on her phone and say, well, anyways, I chest bumped her, and then she pulled my hair, and then I just beat her up in there.
0: Yeah.
5: And they banned me, and I was like, I give you guys my money every day.
0: I mean, they knew you. I mean, if you go there every single day, you knew the guy running the cash register.
5: Yeah, and so I went the next day to get beverages, and they were like, oh, we can't sell to you anymore. And I was like, what the hell?
0: Did
5: like,
0: they have your picture on the wall? Do not serve this woman.
5: I guess the cop came, and the cop took, like, the whole video and...
1: No, she doesn't seem
0: I'm
1: gonna like
0: ban
1: the
0: you. I'm
1: going to
0: ban you from the show because you keep saying the S word. And that's, yeah. I mean, even though it's such a benign curse word, FCC is still old school about that. Sean got banned from a strip club. All right, let's all put in our guesses.
2: Yeah.
0: Jeez, this is easy. Talk about Center Square. Go Center Square, Heidi. Speaking of that, this Have You Been Banned is brought to you by the Bear Elegance Book Club. The Bear Elegance Book Club, bringing a child's book down to the Bear Elegance down there at the corner of Imperial and Inglewood. And get in free to help fight child illiteracy. That's funny. And if you want to go check out the ladies, go to BearElegance.com. All right. So did you write down your reasons that...
1: I sure did.
0: That, let's see, what's his name? Sean got banned from the strip club. Okay.
1: Oh, Sean.
0: Okay.
1: All right.
0: As long as you lock him in. Hello, Sean?
6: Yep. Good morning.
0: All right. Before you tell us why you were banned from the strip club, we're all going to go around and reveal why we think you got banned, and then you tell us who was closest or who actually nailed it. All right, Heidi.
1: I wrote down touching stripper.
0: Touching stripper. Mm-hmm. Is that it?
6: Nope.
0: No. All right, Johnny.
7: I think he had many private dances with no wallet at the end.
0: Nope. Okay. Yeah, Renee?
8: I said he tried to kiss the stripper.
0: Ooh, yeah.
6: Nope.
0: Okay, no.
2: I do feel like he does have some game. So he was going and he got too much attention. And we all know there is no sex in the champagne room.
6: Nope.
0: Good. Mine's similar to Johnny's. Not that you didn't have your wallet, but that you didn't pay for your lap dances. Mm-hmm.
6: No, none of them are even close.
0: Some people
6: are
0: like, you know, close. Wait a second, I didn't want to. I only wanted one. She put three songs, $60.
7: Uh-huh.
0: All right, Sean, so why in the hell did you get banned from the strip club?
6: So, I grew up in Big Bear, so me and my best friend used to go down every Friday down to Redlands to the strip club. And we went down there one Friday, and this girl came and was like, do you want to dance? And we just got there, and I was like, nah, you know, maybe later. So she looked at my best friend and asked him, and he said no. And she goes, oh, you two are just a bunch of faggots. And so we were like, all right, well, we're not giving her any of our money. So then we came down the next weekend, and we were drinking, got pretty drunk, and
0: started making out with each other. We'll show her.
6: No, okay. My best friend was like, hey, there's your girl on stage. Go give her $1. And I was like, ah, she ain't worth $1. So I threw 2 dimes on the stage, and I got banned for that because you can't throw change on the stage.
0: Oh, yeah. No change on the stage. Mm-hmm. All right, Sean, I'll put you back on hold, and we'll give you something, okay?
6: All right.
0: Thank you, bud.
7: Ain't worth $1.
1: I mean, it's a Redland strip club. What do you...
0: Yeah. I thought they only took dimes.
1: Couple of dimes up there.
0: Hello, Logan. Logan got banned from Knott's Berry Farm.
1: Oh, no. We love that place. Let me see. What the hell?
0: Let me write down what you think he did. Okay, Knott's Berry Farm banning. Okay.
6: Hello?
0: Yeah, we're writing down our answers of why we think that you got banned, and then we're going to go around the room.
1: We like to game everything.
0: We gamify everything over here. So, all right. We're locked in. Heidi, why do you think Logan got banned from Knott's Berry Farm?
1: Frank, I'm so glad you asked. I think Logan got banned because he stole jam.
0: No. Right, Logan?
6: No.
0: He didn't steal any jam. What do you think, Johnny?
7: I said you got into a fight with Woodstock.
6: No.
0: No. Renee?
8: I said he told Snoopy to F off.
0: Tell Snoopy to F off?
2: Yeah, similar.
6: No.
0: No. Jordan?
2: He got drunk on boysenberry beer.
6: Almost.
0: Oh, I said you hopped a fence to get in.
1: Ah.
2: That's good.
6: Okay, well, hi, how's it going? I love you guys. Okay,
1: thank you. Thank you so much. What happened?
6: Working at Knott's Berry Farm at the wood shop, and I met this girl my age.
9: She was 19. I was 19. And
0: she had to
9: visit me. I was going in, and I parked at the employee entrance, and I brought in an alcoholic beverage, and it set off the metal detectors. So they thought I was just bringing in an alcoholic beverage for my shift, when really I was just there to hang out.
1: Oh, you weren't working at the... You were off the clock, but you used employee entrance.
9: Yep. And yep. And that's... Yeah.
0: So they got fired, too.
9: Bringing that for my shift.
0: So you also got fired.
9: Yep, that's why.
0: Oh, and banned for life. You can't even go there and got fired.
9: And banned. All right. But... What? And now, they let me buy a season pass, so they'll take my money. They just won't let me have... They just won't, like, have me as an employee, I guess.
0: Well, you're not banned then. No, sorry. Yeah. No price for you.
2: Yeah, but he did marry that woman, and got two kids.
0: Chris was banned from the Glendale Galleria. Ooh, okay. Write down your answers.
2: Mall, right? I
0: mean, banned from the Glendale Galleria. Yeah. Okay. God. Chris?
10: Hi. Morning, guys.
0: All right. Why was he banned from the Glendale Galleria?
1: I think he assaulted or was too aggressive with a girl who worked at Hot Dog on a Stick.
0: Really?
10: No.
0: No? Okay, Johnny?
7: I thought you were sliding
10: She did have me at that lemonade. You know how they, when they're stirring the lemonade?
0: Oh, yeah. You gotta love how they stir that lemonade. Mm-hmm.
7: I think you were sliding down the escalators. You know how people like get on.
10: No, that's a good one, though.
0: Yeah. No, yeah. Renee.
11: I said shoplifting.
0: Shoplifting.
10: No, never shopping. No.
2: Who hasn't had themselves a Orange Julius fight at the mall? They got Orange Julius.
10: Well, that's part of the story. Do I?
0: Wait, part of the story? Whoa. I said streaking.
10: Yeah. No.
0: Oh, okay. All right. So, all right. So,
2: I'll go with partial credit.
0: So, what happened?
10: We were streaking through the quad. No. So, I was basically defending myself, and that's why I got banned because it was a 1-year ban for fighting. But I kept telling them, like, look, I was just defending myself. I got pushed by some guy that I didn't like from elementary, and we went elementary, junior high, high school together, and so we were both 16, 10th grade. And the guy pushed me down the last 3-4 stairs of the escalators. And I turned around and we started fighting. So then security grabs us. You know, there's like 5-6 security guards. We go escort us to their security area. And then they give me a 1-year ban. I'm like, this is not fair. I'm defending myself. So as they're escorting us out, I had my drink with us, which was an Orange Julius. And I'm like, this is BS. And I threw it at their Chevy Blazer. As they're kicking me out, and then they rearrest me and take me back upstairs, and they said, now you have a lifetime ban.
1: You went to mall jail? You went to mall jail.
0: He got a life sentence for the Orange Julius on the blazer.
10: Yeah, they had like a substation right there, in the Glendale substation, and they said that was
2: assault on a
10: You know, damaging property. But so they just
1: police property.
10: Wash it. I was trying to defend myself, so now we can't protect ourselves.
0: Stay on hold, Chris. We're going to give you a prize for that. So really, Johnny's story and your story, Jordan, combined, like getting involved in the escalator and Orange Julius.
2: Yeah.
1: Yeah. Good job, guys.
2: Take it.
0: Banned from Mountain High Ski Resort. All right. Let's all guess why Jesse was banned from Mountain High Ski Resort.

0: Jesse.
1: Good morning, fam. How y'all doing?
0: Good. We're going to try to guess why you were banned from Mountain High Ski Resort. Heidi?
2: I wrote down, got wasted and fell off the lift.
1: Negative.
0: Negative. All right.
2: Damn it.
3: I got you were going down the hill pushing kids down.
1: Ooh. Nope.
4: Yeah. He got caught peeing in the snow.
0: Oh.
1: Bingo.
2: Oh! Renee!
4: Why you never eat yellow snow.
2: The only reason Renee got that is because he's done that.
0: Yeah.
4: Hell yeah.
1: Yeah, me and my homies decided to be a good idea to pregame it before going on the lift, and we
0: said, I got banned from the show. Yeah, he said the ever. You drank a 40 of beer, and he couldn't
2: hold
0: it.
2: I was right. He was wasted, and he was on the chairlift. Just saying.
0: That's not why he was banned, though.
2: I know.
0: I said he jumped off the chairlift, like early.
3: Ooh. Oh, yeah.
0: But maybe he peed off the chairlift.
3: I like the way we incorporated the chairlift. I went flashed the chairlift.
0: That's a good one.
3: Maybe he was peeing near it. People could see it.
0: Yeah, anything that we guess, don't do. It's almost like a public service. These are all reasons why you should be banned for life. Emilio's banned from the forum.
2: Whoa.
0: You know. If it's banned from like a venue like that, it is probably for fighting. You know what I mean? Like in the crowd, and then you're in a band, you like you see all those fights at like sporting events. It had to be fighting
3: or stealing.
0: All right, Amelia. Yeah. Oh, there's more than that, Amelia.
5: Good morning, Frank. Yeah. Good morning, guys.
3: Morning.
0: All right, I said fighting.
5: Bingo.
0: That,
5: I got too wasted and I hit a security and I got banned for a year.
0: Oh, Emilio. Yeah.
2: That'll do it.
0: There's another story in the news about somebody being banned. A youth baseball coach in Oklahoma, has been suspended for life. Okay, he's banned.
3: That's pretty much,
0: after his son threw a pitch into the dugout of the opposing team.
2: Which is probably, 80, 90 mile an hour ball.
0: Well, I don't know. It says youth baseball, so I don't know what the age group was. Still, you're on the mound and just like throw it in the dugout because just you're unsportsmanlike. And so you are the youth baseball coach. Did you say, all right, this signal means throw it in the dugout.
2: Right.
0: Throwing the dugout sounds like an innuendo for sex.
2: Did you throw it in the dugout?
0: Hey, honey, you think I'd go throw one in the dugout?
3: I got to leave work early. I got to go throw one in the dugout.
0: Yeah, Johnny used that the other day when he left work. He's like, stopped by the office. He's like, hey, you need anything? I'm like, well, are you leaving early? He goes, yeah, my dentist needs me to cock the back door. I'm like, all right. Strange, but you can leave. there were so many of those that were coming in. Did I keep some of those from the old text? I think I did.
2: To get out of work.
0: Let me find those. I will. But in the meantime, let's see how many more bands we got. Banned from Knott's. That's Drunk Matt. Okay, Drunk Matt. We know why. Nick was banned from a topless bar. Magic was banned from Target. All right. That's a little different. All right. So why did Magic get banned from Target?

0: All right. Pencils down. Let's talk to Magic. Hello, Magic.
1: Hey, good morning. How y'all doing?
0: Pretty good. We're trying to guess why you were banned from Target. So listen to our different possibilities. If anybody gets it right, let us know. And Heidi, why do you think Magic was banned from Target?
2: Well, I was trying to write quickly, so it's very messy. But I wrote down he wore a red shirt and khakis and pretended that he worked there.
0: Did you pretend you worked there?
1: No, ma'am. No.
3: It's exactly the same thing I wrote.
0: Oh, you wrote that too?
3: Yeah, wearing red shirt and khakis, and then like people thought you worked there, but you were being rude to them.
2: Yeah.
3: So they asked you to leave, and they banned you from there.
0: All right. Let's see.
4: Okay. I put, he tried to pay for stuff with fake money.
0: Oh, counterfeit?
4: Counterfeit bills.
1: No.
0: What do you say, Jordan?
5: I just wrote, touching the dolls.
0: Are you touching the dolls?
5: Yeah, so it's being a little weird. Okay.
0: You're being creepy in the dolls. I wrote, section. You tried to change the tags at self-checkout.
3: Okay, well, why
0: were you banned from Target?
1: Well, actually, my name is Earthly. Everybody call me Magic, but my first name is Earthly.
0: Earthling? Wow.
2: Welcome, Earthling.
0: Well, your mom had high hopes for you being an astronaut.
1: Oh, listen, y'all funny. I listen to y'all in the morning when my kids going to school, so sometimes I have to turn off the radio because y'all get real explicit. So,
0: explicit, you know,
2: right.
1: But no, I've been in retail for 35 years, and I've been a manager almost all my life. So I'm passionate about what I do. So, and when I go in there and see, and today's where when I go in there and see that everybody just sitting around doing nothing. Yes, I intervene. I intervene when they talk to customers crazy. So I stay here. I'm originally from Flint, Michigan. And I moved here to California, Long Beach. I stay in Long Beach. So I go to this Target on 33rd. So I go in there. Everybody knows me. Everybody say, hey, Church, how you doing? So the thing is, I don't jump right on them. If I see your name tag, when I see your name tag, I say, hey, how come you don't have your name tag on? So those names are pretty good. Right. Fact, you're supposed to have everything on. When you get hired, you're supposed to have everything on. Uh-huh. That's fact.
0: That is fact.
1: Yeah. Hey, I'm straightforward and direct. So, everybody knows me in that store. So they say, hey, sir, that is so. Everybody touch you and feel you. But when you walk in, I don't want to sit like a duck in the water and be looking for things. You know what I'm saying? I see the managers back there on their phone. This, that, and the other,
0: So you got, let me wrap it up. You got banned because you, basically, I think Heidi and Johnny were the closest, meaning you acted like you worked there as a manager, and you don't.
1: Mm-hmm. No, I'm voicing my opinion.
0: But you're writing people up, which is one step too far. You sent people home early. You got to get out of here right now. You're going to not wear your name tag. You go home right now. Go get it. I mean, you took it a little too far with the management.
1: No, that's totally different, man. That's totally different. It's like this. I don't go straight to them and tell them. But the thing is, when I see them, I know everybody there. So
0: yeah, you got to tell them you know everybody in there. Magic, you stay on hold. We're gonna get you something, Magic. We're gonna get you a prize, Magic. You stay on hold, bud. All right. Imagine coming in and telling you you're not doing your job right.
2: You'd be like,
0: Don't
2: make me get explicit with it.
0: That's great.
2: Oh my God.
3: He's doing everything that we want to do, though. You know?
2: True.
0: Yeah. I mean, I kind of did that the other day when we were going out to eat after the graduation ceremony for my niece. We're going to eat dinner. Mm-hmm. And I've been in food service, so I know how restaurants work, Mm-hmm. And you don't have the discussion about tables and like behind-the-scenes stuff at the hostess desk. You know what I mean?
3: Mm-hmm. Mm-hmm.
0: If the hostess has a question, she goes back to ask the servers, like, hey, this. They're having this like whole discussion. I'm like, what are you doing in front of us like that? Okay, and then they take us to our table, and it was originally a five top. They pulled two chairs, like a round table. They pulled two more chairs. And then the table was dirty. I'm like, God damn it. I go, we're going back to the lobby, cleaning this off. I mean, you have this whole argument where we're going to sit and up in front of us. And then this table ain't ready. Oh, I was in food service. Uh-huh. Do it right.
2: Mm-hmm. Somebody got some squism in their food that night.
0: Oh, yeah. Uh-huh. I was like, well, I'm definitely not getting the Alfredo sauce this time around. Even though I wanted it.
2: You can't risk it.
0: I'm like, I already pissed him off back there. Stay away from the Alfredo.
2: Any mayonnaise based, anything. Yeah.
0: Nothing like that. All right.
2: Oh, my God.
0: Sandra got banned from a cemetery. All right. Let's all guess.
3: Oh,
0: let's all guess.
3: Oh. Everybody's dying to get in there. Jeez.
2: Johnny?
0: You're just mad, Heidi. You didn't say it first.
2: Listen, there have been many, many times on this show to today's show that I'm ashamed of myself.
0: Mostly, it's been for the things she actually did say.

0: Okay. Hello, Sandra.
1: Hey, good morning, guys.
0: All right, we're going to try to guess why you were banned from the cemetery and tell us when if you hear the correct answer. All right, Heidi?
1: All right.
2: Well, I wrote down she had her salt burn moment, and if you haven't seen that movie, it's when she decided that she was going to get a little too friendly with the person who was buried in the ground.
0: Oh, a little self-pleasuring on the grave?
2: Uh-huh.
0: Yeah? No? Sandra?
1: No.
0: Okay, no. You got to let us know. Yeah. All right, Johnny.
3: Okay, so I know a lot of people bring flowers there, but I don't know if you're allowed to plant flowers there. So I think you were trying to, like, dig a hole, and there's something against that. Like, you're not allowed to, like,
0: dig the hole
3: yourself to plant a flower.
0: No. All right.
2: No.
4: I think she's a witch, and she was doing a seance there in the cemetery.
0: Seance?
1: No.
0: No.
5: I was in the same vein. Sandra's a witch, and she was doing sex magic in the mausoleum.
0: Magic in the mausoleum?
1: Mm-hmm. Oh, God, no.
0: Mine's lame. I just said you were speeding. You're driving.
2: Why can't you speed there? Who you got?
0: It's like a 5 mile an hour limit there. You're going 20. You're hauling ass in a cemetery.
5: It's a no wake zone.
1: Oh, God, no.
0: Are you speeding? All right, you had loud music.
5: Ironically enough.
1: No.
0: All right. Why were you banned from the cemetery?
1: All right. I haven't even told my kids this story. So anyway, it was Halloween night. We were seniors in high school. My friends, we were just bored. We went trick-or-treating around the block, and we decided to paint our faces, like, white and black. We were all dressed in black. And then one of my friends decides, hey, let's go to the cemetery. So I was freaked out, but I'm like, all right, let's go. Anyway, we go. We walk in there. And we're kind of like messing around. And then my friend had drinks too. So we weren't even supposed to be drinking. We were seniors.
0: Anyway, then what happened?
1: I know. Then I think somebody called the police on us. Yeah. Mind you, we're already inside. There's nowhere to run. All right. So as soon as we see him going in, like the cop car, we all freak out. We start running, and we're hiding behind headstones.
0: Yeah, sounds like a good place to hide.
2: Yeah, it makes sense.
1: So, anyways,
0: we
1: got busted because we also had some flashing lights necklaces on us.
0: Oh,
1: so there was no way of being.
0: You didn't get, turn those off if you're hiding.
2: I mean,
0: oh my God, Sandra, thank you so much. Couldn't tell you anymore. I was begging to go to a cemetery. The thing is, anyway, goes, it's my friend's idea. And my friend had drinks. It was you, Sandra. Come on, we're not your parents.
2: Yeah, we're not
0: the cops.
2: Yeah. And
0: it was my friend's idea. My friend brought in the drinks. I was just there.
6: Can I do that?
0: You know, it was you, Sandra. That's why you didn't tell your kids. If it wasn't you, you'd tell your kids.
2: Very true. We just busted her.
0: Oh, yeah, we did.
2: Pretty badly.
0: Let me see. Banned from LA County Fair. Fight. Banned from the stratosphere. In Vegas.
5: Yeah, getting banned from a Vegas.
2: Trying to bungee jump.
0: Well,
5: they do that, though.
0: You mean base jumping? Oh, non-certified base jumping? You can't.
5: Yeah, spitting.
0: Spitting? Oh, yeah. Robert, were you spitting off stratosphere?
7: Hi.
2: Well, hello.
5: Hi.
7: I know,
0: people don't know how to use phones anymore because everyone texts. So, this is actually communication 101.
7: I was banned from the church here for crashing a drone into one of their satellites.
2: Whoa.
5: Oh.
2: Well, jail. That's jail time. What the hell?
0: I had to let him go. Nick was banned from a topless bar. We're going to go back to our original guesses.
5: Yeah.
0: All right, Nick. Why were you banned from the topless bar?
8: I was at the topless bar, and I was at the counter, and I was at the bar. And bartender left for a moment, and he didn't come back. So I jumped behind the bar, and I was serving beverages and beer, whatever. He came back, pretty much escorted me out the back door, and that was it. Never allowed to come back.
0: Never allowed.
2: That you felt like a boo.
0: That makes sense. I saw it recently, and I don't know if it was real or not. I think I did take a screenshot of it because I was going to bring it up on the show since we're talking about being banned from something. And it was a story about a woman who was arrested because she was inside of a Costco serving shots of vodka as like free samples and acting like she worked there. I know. I'm like, let me see if I can.
2: She just goes and grabs a bottle of vodka from the alcohol department.
0: Oh, yeah.
2: Little shot
0: glass. It says, a woman arrested after posing as a Sam's Club sample lady and was handing out Kirkland vodka in Dixie cups. And I guess she was, I mean, people were coming around like, this is awesome. And I guess that was her mugshot.
2: Oh, my.
0: I was like, you just give her a job.
3: Yeah.
0: Passing out vodka shots, yeah. Sam's Club. She was like gorgeous.
2: Well, I bet you got a job for her.
0: But I think that might be AI. That's got to be AI.
3: Is that AI? Yeah.
0: That's got to be AI. There's just no way, right? Perfect. There's no
2: she
0: way.
2: She looks like a Jenner or Kardashian type
0: Come on. That's got to be AI, right?
3: Yeah.
0: Ain't no way.
3: Yeah.
2: Oof.
3: It's a mugshot.
2: Would you like some vodka? I'm okay.
0: Yeah, you're hot enough. I don't need it.
2: Oof. Yeah. What a line,
0: that. Is that a good line? Oh, is this a good line? Say we're, you know, we're out on a date.
2: Okay.
0: And we go to a pool, like a hotel, mm-hmm. go to a pool, and then we both go up to the room and we shower. We haven't done anything yet, sexually. And then we're sitting on the balcony. We didn't take a shower together, nothing like that. It was totally separate.
2: Okay.
0: We're sitting on the balcony, getting ready to go out. And I say that, talking about self body consciousness and stuff like that. And I said, I have a weird mole on my penis to my date.
2: Okay.
0: And so, really? I'm like, yeah, let me show you. So I pull it out and it's really not that bad. It's almost like the same color as my other skin.
2: Mm.
0: But my penis is out.
2: Uh-huh.
3: Mm-hmm.
0: And the woman saying that I pulled it out because her theory is if I pull it out and penis is out, then more likely it's already out, so stuff's going to happen. Like, that was my line to get stuff to happen as opposed to any other line. I talk about my moly penis.
3: Yeah.
2: Mm.
0: Is that a good line? Is she this is a Kristen Cavallari story. She said somebody who's a big wig in Hollywood, this is the story, like they went out, they were dating. She had never announced it, like they were even seeing each other. They went to a hotel in Beverly Hills, and that's what happened on the balcony. He showed her a penis because he said he had a mole on it, and she said she's assuming that that's once a penis is out, things happen, usually. Mm. Is that true?
3: Mm.
5: It seems like it was pretty clever game this guy's got.
0: So she's like, he's definitely used that line many a time on women. But is that true? Like, once penis is out, it's on?
2: I don't think so. I don't think so.
0: According to Jordan,
5: I've had a pretty good track record with that. I haven't used that line, no, but there's...
0: So it's out and you're showing somebody it?
5: I mean...
0: There it is.
5: Yeah. Well, I mean...
2: Yeah, but
5: do you want to see it?
0: Don't you want me, baby? Speaking of that, do I have one pair of Human League left? Oh, they're all gone now. Okay.
2: Mm.
0: So I had a great segue right there.
2: I mean, I guess if before you pull it out, I mean, before you told me how that ended, I'm like, okay, so in my head...
0: You'd be curious to see it, the mole.
2: Well, because I'm going, is it like a Aaron Neville? Is it like a John...
0: No, here, let me show you. Let me show you.
2: Oh, mm-hmm. Oh, oh.
0: Yeah, now it's out. It's like, well, that's...
2: Oh,
0: like you can barely see that,
3: yeah.
0: But
3: yeah.
0: Then it's already out, and then we make eye contact.
2: What? Oh my god! Oh.
5: Eye contact.
0: All right.
2: That I will say, that guy was probably extremely attractive, and they both knew it was going to happen. But you're at a hotel.
0: So, she said they never did anything. Like, she was like, no.
2: But we're at a
0: that's
2: hotel.
0: That's gross. Look at you trying, like the whole, like, an odd Me Too movement where somebody big in Hollywood whipped it out in front of you.
5: That is pretty presumptuous of her to go to the hotel room and just, will like, want to
0: look. And we're going to go swimming together all day, and then we're going to take showers separately, and then we're going to plan our evening, like a sweet dinner. Maybe before we go eat dinner. You want to see my mole?
2: It's a weird first date.
5: Yeah.
2: Should I be concerned about this weird mark? Should
0: I
2: have that looked at, or do you want to look at it? You know, it's weird to like say something's wrong with your genitalia as a lead in to trying to have sex with somebody. Like, if I was like, there's like a weird, I don't know what it is.
0: Sore? Sores.
2: On my labia? Yeah. Is it?
0: No. You might say innies and outies. You know, it's like, you know, I'm kind of self-conscious. You know, mm-hmm. You ever been to Arby's? You know, like, what? No, that's fine. I don't care. Or, you know, a guy might be like, hey, I got kind of a dog leg left. Mm. It's pretty hard left. I mean, it's a it's a blind green.
2: Yeah. Oh, well, let me let you see it.
0: Is this scary for you?
5: I got intrigued when she told me there was piercings one time. So then I wanted to see it.
0: And did she pull it out?
5: Well, I mean, that was the segue to us going and, yeah, then pull, it wasn't like pull it out, but, yeah, disrobing.
2: Pull the pants down. Lift the skirt.
0: Yeah, I was out with a couple one time, me and my ex-wife, and we were out with a couple. And then it came up somehow, it was like that this guy's girlfriend at the time had a piercing down there. I'm like, really? She's like, yeah, want to see it? Right in front of my wife. And I look at her like, do we want to see it? Like,
5: do we?
0: Yes, of course we. I'm like, the answer is yes with my eyes. And so she goes, yeah. That's true. She pulled her skirt up and she wasn't wearing any panties, obviously. Women who have piercings don't wear panties.
2: Right.
0: So, she pulled it up and gave us the full view.
5: Wow.
0: And it was fantastic.
5: Yeah.
0: I was like, God damn.
2: I can't even imagine getting that pierced. Ugh.
5: Oh, yeah, this chick had one on the top and then two down each side. So I know. It was fantastic. It's really strange. But
2: are they hoops? Like, what are we talking?
5: Two hoops.
2: Well, because I'm thinking if a stud has a back on it, I don't want the back of it. You know, sometimes I'll go to sleep and I'll leave my earrings in and the back is poking in the side of my head.
0: It's a very long post. It also looks like those little beads you have on your tramp stamp. Very long post all the way through. It's a pelvic piercing. All right, as we move on, I did find the list of things that people would say, innuendos for sex to get out of work. The text, I went back and looked at the ones that didn't get through. Oh, and about the best sex you ever had was with your significant other. And I said, I disagreed. And Heidi was like, well, I don't get that. I mean, you ended up with the person who's the best sex. So every time Heidi sees a married couple, she thinks that sex they have is the best sex that they've ever had.
2: Because they want to say forever to this person. It's like, no, this is it. I found it. I want it forever.
0: Not you'll do.
2: Yeah, I don't ever think you'll do. I think if you got married, somebody wants
0: somebody says, I am married to the best sex in my life. And we have experienced a lot together. And he is still the best. Sylvia. A lot together.
5: Yeah, what is that?
0: That means experimental with other people, and then he's still the best because she's had other people?
2: Experienced a lot together.
0: Seems like, well, maybe that's why he's the best sex, because you can have this open relationship.
2: Up for anything.
0: I have been with a couple hundred women, and my wife is the best sex I've ever had. 951.
2: A couple hundred?
0: Best sex I ever had is someone who turned me onto the show 10 years ago. Shout out to Nancy. Rich.
5: Huh. Way to go, Nancy.
0: Thanks, Nancy. Way to represent.
2: Really laying it down for us.
0: My ex-girlfriend loved having sex in public places, and I guess I did too. I would never think of doing that with my wife. 412. See? The excitement he'd never do the crazy sex with his wife.
2: No, the only reason he says that is because he knows that she would be like, we're not doing that.
0: Exactly, so you're not having the best sex. His ex-girlfriend was more adventurous and exciting. Frank is right. I married the best sex and not the love of my life. You'll be much happier the other way. So you should have married the love of his life. Instead, he married the best sex. And then it didn't work out.
5: Oh, he did the switcheroo.
0: Yeah. If you have great sex with someone, never marry them. They're not the marrying kind. You're full of it. We have the best sex every night. Best husband ever. 3-2-3.
2: Every night? Come on now.
5: Yeah, somebody's full of it.
0: Yeah.
2: Yeah.
0: Yeah, come on.
2: Every night.
0: Every night.
2: No, sir. No, ma'am. The chafing alone is just
0: annoying. Oh, and by the way, how do they say, it's mandatory to say, hold my beer before you top someone's drunken story at an AA meeting. Oh, really? Well, hold my beer, because I haven't talked to my family.
2: Well, I'll never know, because I'm not a quitter.
0: All right, here's some of the innuendos to get out of work. Got to go downtown. Very vague. Could be on a sales call. Who knows?
2: Yeah,
0: something is leaking on my bed. Wow. I'd let you go early. I'd accept that. Yeah. What? Mm-hmm. Get home. I got to go home. The county is mowing my fire break.
2: He's married to a redhead.
5: Okay. Yeah, that makes sense.
2: Yeah.
5: The fire crotch.
2: You have to be married to a redhead. Yeah.
0: Yeah, I got to take care of the shrubbery within 100 feet of my bedroom. Mm-hmm. I got a tool that needs servicing. Dishwasher is overheating.
5: That's good. That's
0: good. Innuendos for sex to get out of work.
2: Such a Johnny.
5: It's broken. It's just overheating.
0: I gotta feed the cat. I forgot to feed the cat. Mm. I have an electrician looking at my box today.
5: If that's a wife and her husband's an electrician, that's perfect.
0: Oh, my God. I got a stiff muscle that needs to be rubbed out. Mm. It's Mike.
5: It's an emergency.
2: Mike.
0: I got to get home early. There's a snake loose in my house. Lisa.
5: Yeah, the female.
2: The ladies, too.
0: But same thing. My wife called, and there's a huge snake that needs to be wrangled.
2: Mm. Huge.
0: Well, his name's Bruce.
6: Mm. Mm. Hey, baby.
0: My wife needs to vacuum.
2: It took a second.
0: Wife said the basement's damp.
2: Mm. A little
0: basement. The basement is damp. Get home. I have to check the oil in the car.
5: Checking the oil.
0: I got a basin overflowing. These are good. These are all excuses to get out of work early to go home and have a little afternoon delight.
2: Oh, yeah.
0: The cat is stuck in the dryer. Got to pull her out. Had to go home to find my cat. She got out of the house and is in heat. I had to leave early from work. My pussy cat is heaving.
2: Oh, so a lot of cats.
0: Let's see. I forgot to feed my fish. I have to leave because I need to pick up my wife because her radiator busted.
2: Huh. Okay, so it means there's water everywhere.
0: I was like, what's this one? Doesn't make any sense. Those are about the songs that people put on that ruined sex when they thought it was going to be the romantic sex song. And so let's put this on the stereo.
2: Man, that's just too mushy.
0: A freak put on it on Journey's Don't Stop Believin', and my member turned into a gummy worm. Because I hate that song so much. Victor.
2: It's just a bad sex song.
0: Is it really? Put it on, Jordan. Let's just imagine it for a second.
2: I mean, it's a fine song. I don't want to bang to it.

0: No. Yeah, gummy worm makes sense.
1: So you said I gotta go talk to the principal at school? The body was found in my basement.
0: Wow.
1: My cat's stuck and won't stop meowing. My wife's blood pressure is way up, and I got to go home to bring it down. I got to go home because I got to take the pussycat to the vet. Got to put a load in the dishwasher.
0: Jesus.
1: I got a bush on fire.
0: Another redhead.
1: I guess so. I think that's it. Is that all the ones I have? Oh, this is a getting out of work early. I delivered pizzas as a teenager, and my boss said if I ever got propositioned from a customer for sex, to just call him and say, I got a flat tire, and I'm getting it pumped up. He'll know. All right. That's why he didn't come. That's a good boss right there.
0: Yeah. Hey, I got a flat tire, and I'm going to get it pumped up.
1: Hell yeah.
0: All right, kid. I'll see you tomorrow.
1: Is there time to get out of here? Oh, the show just flew by today. Come by the show. Tomorrow is going to be the Friday episode.
2: Oh, yeah.
1: Today was Thursday, already at the end of the week. So come back tomorrow. I'm going to have more of those Paul Simon and Rod Stewart tickets for you at 7:40. And I know that Nick Carter has that for you at 4:40 this afternoon. So keep it right here on KLOS. Right now, I got to get ready to head over to the Crack House. 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Starting at 1 o'clock is Christian Hand's show, Man vs. Radio. And then after that, from 2 to 4, it's Four Whiskeys, a companion podcast of BlindBarrels.com. I'll be on that with Bobby and Seabass and Christian. 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All right, let's apologize to those we have offended today, Heidi, and get the hell out of here.
0: All right, all you cheeseheads, Wisconsin, Italians, and Wendy's.
1: Chris Farley.

0: Les and Stu here with This Day in Classic Rock. And on this day in 1984, Bruce Springsteen released his seventh studio album, Born in the USA. 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

0: 95.5 KLOS and Stu here with This Day in Classic Rock. And on this day in 2020, we lost Steve Priest, bassist and co-founder of the band Sweet, who was actually an L.A. resident and showed up here at KLOS as a guest many times over the years. It's Steve Priest as the Carnival Barker you hear in Ballroom Blitz talking about the man in the back ready to crack. We raise a toast to Steve Priest today. 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

0: 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Winning tickets to see a Rock and Roll Hall of Famer, maybe? Woo! Two great storytellers perform what could be their final shows at the Hollywood Bowl. 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
1: Including Wilmington. Yeah, Wilmington, you rock.

Attention KLOS workforce. Your Zoom background isn't fooling anyone. We know you're calling in from the racetrack. 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
1: It's just weirdly written. 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
1: And I'm okay with that. We've been around for a long time. We're some of the last of our generation to still be playing a lot. What makes us happy is that we make other people happy. We say that music is medicine, and people need some medicine right now. But yeah, there are lots of things to do. I have four kids and a grandchild. I don't ever want to have a one-dimensional life. I think this year will probably be it.
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0: What are you doing at 7:40 a.m. and 4:40 p.m.? Winning tickets to see a Rock and Roll Hall of Famer, maybe? Woo! Two great storytellers perform what could be their final shows at the Hollywood Bowl. Paul Simon on June 7th. 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Rod Stewart. Tonight. Paul Simon. 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

Attention KLOS workforce. 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And so is Karen from accounting. 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

0: It's 95.5 KLOS and Stu here with This Day in Classic Rock. And on this day in 2020, we lost Steve Priest, bassist and co-founder of the band Sweet, who's actually an L.A. resident and showed up here at KLOS as a guest many times over the years. It's Steve Priest as the Carnival Barker you hear in Ballroom Blitz talking about the man in the back ready to crack. We raise a toast to Steve Priest today.
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0: It's 95.5 KLOS, and Stu here with This Day in Classic Rock. And on this day in 1984, Bruce Springsteen released his seventh studio album, Born in the USA. It's one of the best-selling albums of all time. 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

0: All right, here we go. 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
1: It is hot as balls outside.
0: It's not that bad. It's 80 degrees in the valley. It's not that bad. I just think you like to complain, KLOS Ticket Fairy. Which is part of the reason why we're so tight. BFFs, if you will. It's KLOS.

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0: That song always reminds me of my good friend, original MTV VJ, Martha Quinn. Shout out to Martha Quinn. She was one of the best. And, you know, I remember back in the day, I don't know whether it was Tipper Gore starting to turn up the heat, but, you know, there was people coming out of the woodwork saying, this song is so misogynist. And, you know, Diamond Dave, well, this song's about a car. Boozy, boozy, bop, diddy bop. All right, well, then, if the song's about a car, why are you riding a motorcycle in the video? Remember he's on that giant chopper? Oh, Dave, making your own sense of things. All right, good afternoon, LAOCIE, and whoever else is listening, lurking at 955KLOS.com. Thanks, mate. Nick Carter checking in. Let us set the intention for the day.
1: Have a good time all the time. That's my philosophy.
0: All right, lots of good stuff to give away today, but first and foremost, it's 440. We'll have another round of ¿Quién es más macho? Señor Rod Stewart or Señor Paul Simon? ¿Quién es más macho? You decide who is más macho, and I'll give you a pair of tickets to see either of them at the Hollywood Bowl. ¿Quién es más macho? Señor Paul Simon or Señor Rod Stewart? ¿Quién es más macho? That's coming up at 440.
2: It's 95.5 KLOS, and Stu here with This Day in Classic Rock. And on this day in 2020, we lost Steve Priest, bassist and co-founder of the band Sweet, who is actually an L.A. resident and showed up here at KLOS as a guest many times over the years. It's Steve Priest as the carnival barker you hear in Ballroom Blitz talking about the man in the back ready to crack. We raise a toast to Steve Priest today.
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So if you've not seen the 2007 documentary about Tom Petty called Running Down a Dream, it's nearly 4 hours, directed by Peter Bogdanovich. But my favorite part of the whole thing is when he's recording that song and he's talking about it and he's like, I don't know, I almost didn't put it on the album. I just thought it was so naked and so out there. I knew that some people would be angry. And I was like, you almost backed down putting I Won't Back Down on your record? Okay. Again, Running Down a Dream, directed by Peter Bogdanovich, 4 hours long, and it's absolutely fantastic.

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95.5 KLOS, just want to let you know that today is National Hug Your Cat Day, followed by tomorrow, which will be National Lick Your Wounds Day. What are you ugging me for? Cats are vicious little fur-covered bags of satanic power. Cats are BS, man. See? That's Ketus. That's Ketus screaming after he tried to hug his cat. Look at the scratches on his arms. KLOS.

0: in the house. 95.5 KLOS, the almighty journey there. Nick Carter here till 7 o'clock. I want to take a moment to give some props, if you will, as Forbes dropped its list of America's richest self-made women. Beyonce and Rihanna are both sitting at an estimated $1 billion. Kim Kardashian comes in with an estimated $1.9 billion. Taylor Swift reportedly, according to Forbes, worth $2 billion. And Oprah Winfrey landing at $3.4 billion. Yes, queen. Go ahead, girl. Forbes says more women are building wealth through tech, AI, consumer brands, and turning personal brands into billion-dollar businesses. Beyonce officially hit the billionaire status last year, helped by music business ventures and her record-breaking Cowboy Carter tour. Give it up for these beautiful queens. Yes, queen. Yes, queen. Yes. Yes, queen. Yes. Yes. Yes, queen. Now, if we can get serious for a second. Give it up for the men pulling the strings behind the curtain saying, bitch, get out there and look like you did this without me. And bitch, bring me my money.
1: Five KLOS and Stu here with This Day in Classic Rock. And on this day in 1984, Bruce Springsteen released his seventh studio album, Born in the USA. It's one of the best-selling albums of all time. Took a more pop-forward approach to his songwriting this time. A lot more synthesizer sounds. Seven top 10 hits on the Billboard, 130 million copies sold worldwide.
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14: I took Mom to catch a ball game. 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And now, the top five reasons to visit Morongo. Number five.
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1: 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What the hell?
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1: Nick Carter. Nick Carter.
0: I don't think he's funny at all.
1: Nick Carter.
0: He had to go back to New York.
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0: He sucks.
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0: 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KLOS.
1: Hello.
2: ¿Qué es tu nombre?
1: Guadalupe.
2: ¿Dónde está?
1: El Sereno.
2: Guadalupe.
1: Yes, sir.
2: ¿Quién es más macho? ¿Señor Paul Simon o señor Rod Stewart? Dígame, ¿quién es más macho? ¿Señor Paul Simon o señor Rod Stewart?
1: Sí, señor Rod Stewart.
2: ¡Señor Rod Stewart es más macho!
1: ¡Es más macho!
0: Guadalupe, I got a pair of tickets for you to see Rod Stewart June 10th at the Hollywood Bowl. You could have gone with Paul Simon, but as you know, Rod Stewart is mas macho. Tickets for tickets
1: and
0: for
1: guess what?
0: What?
1: And guess what? My birthday's on the 7th. Thank you for my birthday present.
0: Feliz cumpleaños for mas macho Rod Stewart. Just amazing. I'm just butchering Spanish every day here. Oh, by the way, tickets are available at Ticketmaster.com.
1: No, you're doing good.
3: It's your day job.
0: All right, enough of that. 5 o'clock funnies with Frasier next.